0: employers and workers with demonstrated record of reliability. And I guess I would just comment on all three of these together by saying legal, we're talking about legal immigration here.
1: Okay.
0: And we are asking our federal agencies to stop the bureaucracy and to speed up the process and to expand the process so that those who seek to come here legally, who are reliable people, who show themselves to be worthy of being allowed to come to the United States with a legal work visa, to do so and not subject them and our agriculture producers to the well-known bureaucracy of the federal government as they administer this program.
1: So this is different from another bill that's in the House right now, the Securing Agriculture's Workforce Act, which is co-sponsored by Mike Simpson.
0: Yeah, this was just a letter to these agencies telling them to get their act together and to stop the bureaucracy from interfering with the application of existing law in an efficient way.
1: And just make the visas open year-round.
0: Yeah.
1: Okay. As far as the workforce goes for these industries, what kind of pinch are they feeling right now, according to what they're telling you?
0: Well, what we are hearing from our agriculture community is that the H-2A regulations that we have today, again, the government bureaucracy we have today, has dramatically reduced the ability to get adequate H-2A visas issued so that they can't obtain the workforce they need for, in this case, agriculture, but it applies to many other industries. And I think the bill you referenced that Mike Simpson is supporting may be similar to the type of bill that I'm trying to work on, which deals completely with agriculture. There are many other industries that want the same kind of dealings. But the bottom line here is that we're focusing on a legal process that's been around for decades now for honorable people who we would like to see be able to take advantage of our immigration system to come here on a visa basis as a worker and get a guest worker visa.
1: One of the components of the other bill that has been co-sponsored by Mike Simpson is for anybody who's been here, who's been out of status, who's left, here illegally or whatever, if they don't have a record, to allow them to stay legally, not as a citizen, but as a legal worker, whether it be in dairy, whether it be in ag. Other industries also want this, like construction, hospitality, and so forth. Is yours is focused just on ag? How hard is it for you to say, well, this is just an ag bill, it's not a construction bill, it's not a hospitality bill, it's not a catch-all bill, it's just focusing on one thing? How hard is it for you to tell everybody this isn't your bill, this is just for farms, this is just for ranches?
0: Well, it's not hard, and the reason for that is that we have had this kind of legislation in the works for our agriculture community across the country for years now. We haven't got it over the line. We haven't gotten these reform bills signed into law yet. But segregating out the agriculture community is not a big stretch. And frankly, it's something that the other industries are supportive of, because if they can see progress made in the agriculture community, it gives momentum to the efforts for them to say, yes, let's expand this to us now and take these improvements in steps.
1: Senator Mike Crapo joining us here from Washington, D.C. Senator, these industries here locally in Idaho have admitted to having a certain degree of illegality in their workforce. Is there anything that holds them accountable for that?
0: Well, yes, if the Immigration and Custom Enforcement goes to their facilities and finds that they have not, that they have employed people who do not have a valid work permit, then they can restrain those people and deport them. And our ag workers, of course, producers, of course, would like to have a system in which they can get legal status for all of those who have come and who have shown that they are working in an efficient way and in an honorable way and are not the kind of people who we would not give a work visa to anyway. And part of the question, I think you said it's being addressed in Mike Simpson's bill, is they are saying they are creating some kind of a process to deal with that in their bill. There are many ways to deal with that. One way is to require that those workers go back to the country they came from and then re-enter legally through this process that we have improved.

0: or are trying to improve.
1: Mm.
0: Another is to say they can stay but pay a fine.
1: Right.
0: There are many different approaches to how to solve that, but it is a big issue that needs to be solved in our immigration system.
1: Senator Mike Crapo, as we were setting up this interview, a piece of video dropped today from CBS2. And let me backtrack real quick. If you want to see the piece of legislation that Senator Crapo is talking about directly, we posted the press release. It's on KBOI.com. You can go to Senator Mike Crapo's website as well. You can see the letter to the agencies and, you know, see everything about the bill that or about the action that you've proposed. Back to the audio. It's a video that dropped from CBS2. ICE questioning what looks to be a construction site. There's a guy putting down some concrete. He's smoothing out some concrete, and ICE is looking for someone. Okay, they're looking for someone. Wanna play it for you and get your thoughts on this?
0: All right.
2: Put down the pole. Okay, I told you to put down the pole. I'm giving you an order to put down the pole.
3: Hey. Hey, man, I'm not playing. I'm working.
2: You're working?
3: I'm working, man.
2: Hey, where are you from, sir?
3: Hey, I'm working. Can you get out of here?
2: Hey, where are you from?
3: You want to get out of here?
2: I'm looking for somebody.
3: I don't care. I'm working.
2: All right, we're asking for you to identify yourself. Do you have an identification on you?
3: I don't.
2: You don't?
3: No, sir.
2: All right, what's your name?
3: You need my name?
2: Yes, sir.
3: I'm a legal citizen, sir.
2: You're a legal citizen?
3: Yes, sir.
2: Where were you born?
3: That's all I need to tell you.
2: Where were you born?
3: Sir, can you please let me
2: move? I'm sitting still. Where were you born?
3: Okay, let me go around you.
2: Hey, where were you born?
3: I was born here, bro. Let me work.
2: Where at?
3: Let me work.
2: Where at? Where are you born?
3: I'm doing some real work here, buddy.
2: Awesome, man. Where are you born?
3: I can't let this concrete dry.
2: Hey, we're looking for somebody.
3: Okay. Well, go look for him. Go look for him and don't bother me.
2: Where are you from?
3: Don't talk to me.
2: Okay, you can record all you want. Where are you from? You're from the United States?
3: Look at them.
2: We're here?
3: You guys are speeding through here, bro.
2: That's not us. Where are you born? United States? Oh, hey, easy.
3: Oh, you're walking into me.
2: I'm walking next to you.
3: Get off me, dog.
2: Where were you born?
3: Holy smokes.
2: Huh?
3: What's your name?
2: You were born in the United States or no?
3: What's your name?
2: I'm asking you the question.
3: Badge number.
2: Let's go. Okay, that's fine. He's not our guy anyway.
1: Senator Mike Crapo, I know it's the first time you hearing that piece of audio dropped today by CBS2. Your thoughts?
0: Well, first of all, in this specific case, I really can't comment on the circumstance because I don't know exactly what caused the questioning that the officials had. But I can comment in general on the general question that this audio obviously raises, and that is, did these police officers or enforcement officers have some kind of cause to be asking this question?
1: Mm-hmm.
0: My response is, or these questions, my response to that is, under the law, it's very clear that our law enforcement officers, who I believe we should support, and I believe that whether it's our local police or the ICE authorities or others, they have a responsibility to enforce the law, and part of that is to enforce legal immigration. That being said, I believe under the law that you have to have probable cause to question someone in America. And I don't know whether these police had probable cause. They cannot use race or ethnicity as probable cause. They can't do racial profiling. And I believe that what the question that comes from just listening to this video is whether they were racially profiling this individual or not. All I can tell you is our agencies are required by us, and they must be required by us, to have our law enforcement officials given very strong training and supervision and accountability to ensure that they don't cross the line into racial profiling. And I'm hopeful that this video does not show something contrary to that. And if so, then these officials need to be called on account for it.
1: Senator Mike Crapo, sir, you got another meeting. I appreciate the time. Thank you so much.
0: You bet. Thank you. Good to visit with you.
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1: 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That's how that works. It's hard to play video, and we're good. One day we might get there, but... Pablo, Meridian.
2: Yes.
1: How many times have you seen the video?
2: I have none.
1: Okay.
2: I just heard it a while ago when you played it the first time.
1: Okay. What stands out to you?
2: To me, what stands out is, you know, the officers are going out looking for somebody. Mm-hmm. But while they're there, they might as well check to make sure everybody is legal. You know, I was brought up to respect authority. And if they ask you, a police officer asks you something, you respond, you know, with respect. You know, just like when you get stopped, you know, for speeding or whatever they think you did, you know, they ask you for a license, for insurance, and for a registration. You don't fight with them. You say, yes, sir, and then give it to them. You know, I was brought up here in the fields of Wilder and Holmdel and Caldwell and Nampa. We worked the fields, and the immigrations would come and they would ask us, are you a U.S. citizen? Yes, sir, I am. Real simple. Don't make it any harder than what it is. And I know that I think it was a senator that you had a while ago. He had to be careful how he said things.
1: Sure.
2: I don't have to be careful.
1: Well, the thing is, here's the thing. If Pablo and Meridian, by the way, Pablo, whatever you're doing in the background there, I can hear every click.
2: I'm cooking.
1: Oh. Oh, hold on a second. Pablo, what's for dinner?
2: It's chicken with lemon and pepper, mashed potatoes, corn on the cob, gravy, and some vegetables.
1: Two more. Yeah, can you two more plates, Pablo? Go ahead, put two more plates out tonight. We're coming over. All right, Sophie and I'll be over. All right. You think we're joking, but we'll show up on your doorstep.
2: Okay.
1: The thing is, the guy said that he was a citizen. He didn't answer his name. He said he was a citizen, and the questions kept coming. So it's not the immigration that you might have faced back in the day. It's a different motivation. It's, you know, the same issue, I guess. They're looking for people who aren't here legally.
2: Right. And it's just showing respect to the authority.
1: Okay.
2: That's how I see it. You know, my oldest sister, before she got married, she brought her future husband in and got him legalized. He is a U.S. citizen now. My son, my oldest son, got married in Japan, brought his wife over here, and he got her legalized here. It was a hard process, but it's worth it. You know, we just need to abide by the laws. That's what the laws are for.
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2: Mattson will give the ball to Gaines. Good blocking on the left side, and Gaines will go in untouched. And the Broncos will have the ball twice, score twice.
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2: Throwing the ball down the middle. He's got a receiver out there. Quentin Brown caught at the 35. Turns on the Jets. 10-5. I think he's into the end zone. He is.
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4: Fox News, I'm Roxanne Evans. President Trump says negotiations with Iran are going very well and the conflict will end, quote, pretty soon. Florida Republican Congressman Greg Stube was asked about those developments on Fox Business, the evening edit. He says he has no reason to believe Iran is telling the truth.
5: I wouldn't believe a word that they say until I see the actual actions of the things that they say that they're going to do.
4: President Trump signing a pair of executive orders today aimed at reining in birthright citizenship and curbing so-called birth tourism to the U.S.
6: It's become a big business, and we're ending that business.
4: The latest executive orders will likely face a legal challenge. Polls now closed in Tennessee. Voters will decide whether Senator Marsha Blackburn will head up the race to succeed term-limited Republican Governor Bill Lee. 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
4: 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Good blocking on the left side, and Gaines will go in untouched, and Broncos will have the ball twice, score twice.
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4: Throwing the ball down the middle. He's got a receiver out there. Quentin Brown caught at the 35. Turns on the Jets. 10-5. I think he's into the end zone. He is.
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6: News. I'm Sue Gussman. Primary night in Tennessee. Senator Marsha Blackburn has won the Republican primary for governor.
7: Our work is much bigger than any one candidate or one campaign. We absolutely have to unite as a party and defeat the Democrats.
6: Blackburn will face Memphis City Councilwoman Jerry Green in November. President Trump signing a pair of executive orders today aimed at reining in birthright citizenship and curbing so-called birth tourism into the U.S.
8: It's become a big business, and we're ending that business.
6: And the latest executive orders will likely face legal challenges. And a Senate committee has voted to hold Dr. Anthony Fauci in contempt of Congress over his refusal to answer questions about the handling of the COVID-19 pandemic. 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
17: 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How?
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Fauci held in contempt, but now they have his cell phone. Scott Spezio hit a massive home run that led eventually to a comeback in a World Series for the Anaheim Angels. And that was only the beginning of his comeback. Vince August and Scott Spezio with us today here on Will Kane Country.

0: It is Will Kane Country, streaming live at the Will Kane Country YouTube channel, the Will Kane Facebook page. Here for you as always at Spotify or on Apple. Judge and comedian Vince August comes adorned in a California Anaheim Los Angeles Angels jersey. What's up, Vince?
1: Or say, well, look at you wearing a white shirt to show off your little tan. Look at you. Make the tan look tanner.
2: I didn't put that together. That's good.
1: Exactly what he did. He did his Bill Belichick vacation, his Leonardo DiCaprio getaway with someone half his age, someone told me. I don't know what was going on, where this guy was.
0: Before the show starts, like, I'm doing my little intro, and I don't look up for a minute, and I look up, and then, okay, there's Dan, there's Pat, and okay, Pat's in a gymnasium, it looks like, today, I'm not sure why, and then I see Vince in his Angels jersey, and I just kind of gave him a little nod as I'm talking, and he gave me a nod back, and I'm like, now I realize I'm nodding the Angels jersey, and he's nodding
1: look at that
0: hand.
1: Thing. Look at that thing, he looks like he's still on vacation, look at you still at the beach.
2: Looks like an honorary Italian.
0: Yeah, well, I got the button. It's buttoned down too. I know. If I was Italian, it would need to be like this. It would be.
1: Where's the chain?
2: The gold chain. You need the gold chain. The horn.
0: I know. It's got to have a chain too.
1: Have you ever had body hair, by the way, or you always look like a teenage boy? What is that?
0: Look at what are you talking about? Look at all that chest.
1: There's some there.
3: She's all down. He's a swimmer. That's what they do. They
2: never grew back after swimming.
0: Not once have I done a chain. Never been a chain guy. That's a big step.
1: Not even one of those. What is it? What are the things called? The puka bead chain.
2: Puka shells.
1: You have the puka
2: shells. That was more my thing in the in Connecticut.
3: No. Oh yeah, he's definitely did.
0: No puka.
3: No way you did it.
1: No sharp.
3: You went to Pepperdine.
1: Yeah, that's what I'm saying.
0: I did not ever have a puka shell necklace. Never, never.
1: No shark.
2: We're digging the archives.
1: No shark tooth. None of that when you were out there.
0: Unfortunately, Dr. Anthony Fauci, as we all know, gave his testimony last week where he invoked the Fifth Amendment 111 times. The House Judiciary Committee this morning has voted to hold Dr. Anthony Fauci in contempt. But paired with that realization now is the fact that the Senate as well apparently has possession of Dr. Anthony Fauci's COVID-era phone. So after Senator Rand Paul, got a hold of Dr. Anthony Fauci's diaries, now we have his phone, which the contents of which have not yet been released. But my suspicion, Vince, Dan, Pat, is that will be no less revelatory. What is on that phone? What kind of communications with pharmaceutical companies? What kind of communications with members of the media? That promises, I think, to be equally explosive for Fauci.
1: Yeah, I mean, listen, it's a federal phone like the computer. You know, everyone's thinking diary. I think we have to also let people know what diary is. It was his entries into his work computer. You know, it's not him literally sitting on a bed like a 16-year-old girl writing in a book.
2: That's not as fun.
1: And the same thing with the phone. I mean, look. The problem is with all of this, nothing's going to come of it because they're not going to get the 60 votes to get a full contempt. Here's what ultimately I want to see. All right, you've got the phone, you got the computer. If there is a smoking gun.
0: Hold on.
1: Yeah.
0: On the 60 votes, Rand Paul doesn't believe you need that. He has, with the Judiciary Committee, sent it straight to the DOJ. You're right. There is an open question. Does a contempt vote have to go to a full House vote and then to a Senate vote?
1: Right.
0: But they're of the belief that's not necessary. That this goes straight from the House Judiciary Committee to the DOJ for potential prosecution.
1: Listen, Pat can back me up on this. We had a great guest on the show last week who talked about all of the mistakes his legal team. Who was it, Pat? Who was on the show last week that we nailed this?
3: It would be Vince August.
1: Yeah, that's right. All right, so we had him on the show last week.
2: Nice setup. That was good.
1: And listen, here's the thing, though, Will, and this is what I want to see, and I think this is what people want to see. If you're not going to get money back from this guy from all of the, where he, you know, put in for all of these bids on these awards and everything else, if there's a tie to the pharmaceutical companies, great. You know what? Let's start bringing in some CEOs from Pfizer. Let's bring in CEOs from Moderna. Let's bring in the people that were spreading this information of If you take the shot, when it goes from person to person to person, it gets to the person who's vaccinated, dies. When are we going to see those people come in on top of this? Because if this is just going after Fauci to embarrass him, mission accomplished, great. But now you have to actually accomplish something for the people and go after the pharmaceutical companies. If we're really going to do something with this, then let's prosecute it. Because don't forget, the pharmaceutical companies got money from the government and then charged the government back to give out this vaccine. So, you know, there's other money there. There's other blood money there. Let's go after everybody if that's going to be the case. Let's actually get something done.
0: Oh, I think the actually getting something done is holding the biggest villain of the COVID era accountable, and that is Dr. Anthony Fauci. I see you nodding along to both of us, Patrick, so I want to know what your judgment is here. But, look, far be it for me to be an apologist for the pharmaceutical companies, but what am I supposed to do? Be upset that pharmaceutical companies produced a vaccine in record time that was demanded of them by the government and then in turn expected to make a profit? Now, if they lied about the risk profile of the vaccine, that changes the equation. But one thing I do know is that Fauci was an active liar about the risk profile of the vaccine, an active participant in pushing it on to everyone. He's not alone. You have leaders of the CDC and the FDA at the time as well,
1: Walensky,
0: that need to be held accountable.
1: Yeah.
0: And I think I saw a video yesterday, a mashup of the way the media treated this, and I know it's so easy to just go media because it's an abstraction. I don't want it to be an abstraction. I want individual people who said this stuff, and the montages that you can find that were going around the past week and a half are horrific. I think that those people should never again be hired with a microphone. I know there's no such criminal prosecution or anything like that, but if there's a bit of integrity in this business, the way those people were talking, I'm talking about the stuff about don't treat the unvaccinated in hospitals, that they're not normal people, all this stuff. No, man, I can't turn around and now take you seriously on the war in Iran. I can't take you seriously on anything. There are certain things that one can do to burn all credibility, okay? And it's not about always being right. I have gotten plenty of things wrong, okay? But it's about the fervor with which you go about prosecuting your fellow Americans with certainty and little evidence. And I'll just give you two examples. The way you talked about the unvaccinated and the way you treated Jussie Smollett. Those two stories in and of themselves should disavow you of the ability to have a microphone in the future.
1: Yeah, but somebody told Rachel Maddow, somebody told the people on The View, somebody was telling all of these people on CNN, if you take the vax, it goes from person to person to person, it gets to the person that was vaccinated, and it stops. Again, Pat,
0: Makes you a stenographer.
1: Yeah,
0: that makes you
1: right.
0: A stenographer.
1: But who
0: not
1: told them?
0: Not a critical
1: them.
0: Thinker.
1: No, but come on,
0: well,
1: Will.
0: Yeah,
1: we know
0: both,
1: these
0: yeah.
1: people. We know that
0: yeah.
1: they have meetings. We know that they're told. Look, there's a montage of clips of, what is it, like 50 windows where the news people are repeating the same thing over and over again. We know, and listen, we know what happens in Washington, too, where they test out certain phrases. Pat, who was the guest last week that brought this up? Who was that?
3: That would be Vince August.
1: Yeah, we talked about this last week, and the expert nailed it. I want to know who the person was that gave the order. Listen, you can get the person that pulls the trigger. That's fine. Who gave the order is the person that those are the people that I want.
0: Fauci.
1: If that's who it is, yeah. Great. I
2: the
1: think
2: buck stops with him.
1: I think there's more people that were given this order. I think there's people, and again, go after the pharmaceutical
0: above
1: companies.
0: Above him? Above him?
1: Or the people that he was getting money from, getting these grants from. Who was involved in this thing? I just don't think that this guy, who was this government employee, was the mastermind of COVID. This guy had the whole world wrapped around. No, I want to go to the Wuhan lab. I want all China responsible for this. You can't just stop at one guy and
0: well,
1: make
0: for
1: this.
0: Sure.
1: Yeah, that's what I'm saying. There's a lot of hands
0: but I
1: in
0: hear
1: that cookie
0: you.
1: Jar.
0: I hear you, but for some reason, I feel like you are absolving Fauci.
1: No, I'm not. Yeah. I'm saying he's one of the players, but he can't be the only fall guy. Because then, you know what happens? He's the lackey for all of the pharmaceutical companies. The lackey for China. He's the lackey for everybody that was involved with this every step of the way. And again, I want to know, if he was the guy giving the orders, that's fine, then we got him. But I think there was somebody else, other people he's working with. You're not telling me this 80-year-old man pulled off this greatest scam. This was global. Will, this was global. This wasn't just a United States thing.
3: And I think that also is people really love to have that scapegoat. And I think Epstein was that scapegoat for certain activities. And I think Fauci is kind of the scapegoat here.
4: 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Will Kane Country.
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0: Welcome back to Will King Country. We're still hanging out with comedian Vince August.
1: I like this conversation, but there's things I don't like about it. The things I don't like about this conversation is it feels like a lot of the conversations we have, it's abstract. It's like really amorphous, and you can't. What are we talking about, right? So let's go through it together. Okay, step one. There was
2: a lab leak.
1: Genetic engineering.
2: Yeah.
1: There was gain of function genetic engineering going on in Wuhan.
2: Yes.
1: Okay.
2: Yes.
1: There is a step you could go further back than that, and that is the why. Okay, why? What was it simply? Gain of function is a thing that is, you know, criticized and legitimate at the same time. Meaning there are legitimate people in the scientific community that think this is something that we should be doing.
3: What does that mean?
1: Why? So that we can get ahead.
3: What does gain of function mean for people? You know?
2: You morph a vi- you basically.
1: You know, Dan, are you being genuinely curious, or are you trying to make me a better broadcaster? I'm curious.
3: I don't actually know the exact definition of what that means.
1: Okay, but that's why I asked you that question. I think that's fascinating because we're 6 years removed from the critical issue of COVID, and you don't know what that means. And I'm not indicting you. I think you're probably right. I need to explain it.
3: Yeah.
1: And the fact that people are walking around going, man, we did that thing. We wore masks and took a vaccine and don't even know why is so fascinating.
3: Mm-hmm.
1: Gain of function is a scientific process wherein you artificially supercharge viruses. Mm-hmm. You manipulate them, you change them, and you can create them in a way where we don't have a current way to deal with it. So you can create a pathogen that has no cure.
2: Well, it's
1: right?
2: It's the transferability. That's the gain in the function. So where it exists, where it goes from person to person, animal to person. That's the gaining of the function.
1: Well, viruses have two components that work against one another: transmissibility and lethality.
2: Right.
1: So the more lethal it is, generally, the less transmissible it is because you kill the host too fast, generally, to continue to move. The common cold or the flu is highly transmissible, but not. Lethal. So that's why it spreads through society so fast, because everyone walks around sick not knowing it. It's not that big of a deal. But the more lethal something gets, the conundrum or the oxymoron of it is it actually dies itself out, right? Because if you kill your host too fast, you can't go from person to person to person.
3: Mm-hmm.
1: So what they do is they toy with those two things and they start going, oh, can you make one transmissible and lethal and keep doing this? And the reason, the stated legitimate reason why, is once we do that, then we come up with a vaccine to stop it. So their argument is we're getting ahead of potentially natural mutations. So if one day we wake up and there is a real natural mutation, COVID, oh, good, we've got this vaccine on the shelf that we've been holding on to because we've been doing gain of function for 7 years. And
3: so
1: now we're ready to roll it out and save humanity.
2: Longer than that. They were saying going back to the 90s that we're working on this mRNA vaccine type of thing.
1: Right. Fair, yeah. Now, the converse side of that, Dan, is, and this is an ethical debate within the science community, it's like, why are you creating things that may never actually occur in nature? Those mutations that you're doing, we have no reason to believe that it's going to just happen. So why are you making these vaccines for things that aren't likely to happen unless you create them? Okay, so that's sort of the real debate. And I've listened to podcasts on gain of function. It's really fascinating debate. It's a really fascinating debate. In the United States, was this during Obama or before? We decided as a country, too risky, too dangerous.
2: Obama.
1: We're going to stop funding gain of function. So we did, but there was loopholes. It was like, we're not going to do it in America, but maybe you can do it in other places, other countries. And so the story is, but still, I think they put a stop to that too. You weren't supposed to be using American government money to go somewhere else to do it. And so the story is Fauci, in partnership with Peter Daszak, what was the name of his company? It was out of New York, EcoHealth Alliance, was funneling money to Wuhan to do gain of function research.
3: Gotcha.
1: And that's documented. There is a money trail going from the Fauci NIH to EcoHealth Alliance to Wuhan, specifically Wuhan. And they were doing it in Wuhan. Now, there's another question, another debate out there is, well, Wuhan is a known military research center. So were the Chinese doing this for weapons, bioweapons?
2: And then there's,
1: okay, that's a leap we don't know yet.
2: And then there's CIA implications. There's FBI implications as well with regards to what their knowledge was in all of this. and whether or not Fauci had any interaction with
3: it. The Mission Impossible territory.
2: Yeah, Rand Paul asked plain blank.
1: But this is real, Dan. This is all real. This is not this is not conspiracy in any way. Now, don't get me wrong. 6 years ago, this was dismissed as crazy, bat crazy talk.
3: Racist.
1: When it's well documented. All of this is well documented. And by the way, it wasn't controversial. Like, we talked about gain of function openly for a long time. Then COVID comes along. It's like, oh, this gain of function thing. What are you talking about? That was kind of Fauci's response to Rand Paul. What are you talking about? We've been having this scientific debate for 20 years on whether or not we should be doing gain of function. And so what we do know is they were doing gain of function. Was it for weapons? Was it for vaccines? Whatever. We don't know that. But they were. And then, funny enough, this COVID outbreak happens across the street from the literal lab where they're doing this type of research. And then Fauci goes on the full court press of telling us all, no, it's zoonotic. Zoonotic means it transferred in the wet markets of Wuhan from a pangolin, right? Wasn't that what they said? Or a bat to a human. Somebody ate some bad bat meat. Or what was that other animal? The pangolin?
2: Which by the way, all of this was predicted in 2017 by Fauci, by people like Bill Gates. This was not like something that caught everyone blindsided. People were having these discussions out in the open 3-4 years before it happened. So you have this going on. Then there's this, hey, look, there's probably going to be an outbreak conversation at all of these meetings that they're going to. And then it just so happens to happen. And then this Operation Warp Speed. Oh, look how fast we produced this vaccine. What do you mean, look how fast you produced it? You guys have been working on this for the last however many years that we don't even know. So you, it wasn't like all of a sudden you walked into a lab and it was just like, all right, everybody, who's got an idea? No, you have idea.
1: Right.
2: What do you mean, idea?
1: Right.
2: That's
4: did they run a simulation? They were running simulations?
2: Yes.
4: Of what would happen. Yeah.
5: More Will Kane next.
1: Did you hear that? Listen very carefully. That's my phone. No spam calls, no spam texts. I love the silence. 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
8: News. I'm Chris DeMeo. President Trump denies supply concerns of ammunitions.
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8: The president reportedly clashed with War Secretary Pete Hegseth over the weekend. Senator Marsha Blackburn wins Tennessee's Republican primary for governor.
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8: 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Eight straight wins for the Boston Red Sox. They topped the Chicago White Sox 12-11. They're now 26-3 in the last 29 games. 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
1: Welcome back to Will Kane Country. We're still hanging out with comedian Vince August. This is all, by the way, nobody in the three of us talking has said one thing controversial yet. Not one thing. If anybody's antennas are going up, if you're on left, not one thing that has been said yet is in any way controversial.
2: Yeah. In 2026.
1: 90% of what we've said in 2026.
2: Right.
1: Correct. And by the way, to your point, Vince, in 2018. Not controversial in 2018. Not controversial in 2026. In this limited window period, it was conspiracy talk, okay? And so the only, I said 90%, because I'm going to reserve 10% of what we're talking about, maybe 15, of we don't know the full motivations. We don't know, were they practicing on weapons or were they trying to develop vaccines? We don't know how it got out of the lab. There are stories about it, like did a dude literally get infected in the lab, did his suit burst, and then he walked outside and started infecting people in Wuhan? Or was it intentional? And if it was intentional, why would it be intentional? That's the 10 to 15% we don't know, okay? And then from there, Fauci's in massive cover-up mode, Dan, because he's implicated in funding Wuhan. Okay,
3: right.
1: So it can't be from a lab. It's got to be from the wet market, which we know now was a freaking lie, and everybody disagreed with him. That's what came out of the diaries. Like, most of the people involved in the NIH and all that originally were like, no, that's not likely. And I think he even wrote
2: even
1: it's
2: him.
1: Not likely, and then he flipped.
2: Right.
1: Yeah, he wrote it. Right. And then he flipped and is like, that's crazy talk. And then we're off and running. On the masks, I will say this, he didn't know. He's an idiot. Nobody knew. But he decided to speak at his gospel and made everybody do it. Social distancing, he didn't know. But he spoke at his gospel and we all did.
3: Well, the idea of masks,
1: and then we're off and running.
3: Sense. A little bit. At least you could say that. 6 feet doesn't.
1: Only visually. But it,
3: no,
1: it
3: but
1: literally
3: like
1: took
3: droplets.
1: Like an hour of...
4: No, it's a visual thing.
1: But dude, it took an hour of doing your own research to realize masks were stupid. Because the respiratory exchange of COVID, real quick, Dan, isn't about droplets. Masks, you're right, stop droplets. Do you know what masks are for? So that surgeons don't drop droplets into open cavities while they're doing body surgery with them open. It doesn't stop the respiration, much less a stupid cloth mask. It doesn't. And so COVID, like any virus, is so small, it's going through that stuff. Go ahead, Pat.
4: But even then, there are actually studies of surgeons from the 70s that compared surgeries with masks versus not with masks, and they actually found that there were higher infection rates with masks versus not masks. And I believe it was Ian Miller at Alkin who had a book. Because I did a bunch of research
1: by the way,
4: on this. Because, fighting the fight.
1: Fauci would have known all this, so that's a legit question. Why push the masks? He would have known that.
3: Optics.
1: He's not an idiot.
2: Yeah.
1: I guess
2: they were throwing,
3: because they have to do something.
2: They were throwing bones.
3: Nothing.
2: Yeah, they were throwing bones to the public just to give some sense of security.
3: If everyone's masked up, it looks like they're telling them to do something, and that everyone's trying to do something. That's what it was. Because we
1: and
3: can't
1: then
3: just
1: schools
3: sit here and
1: close, and then get the shot, and the unwillingness to consider the risk profile, the cost benefit analysis on the shots, and now I'm forgiving of Joe Blow. Who's going around out there, who's been peddled this fear. I'm not forgiving now of the media whose job it is to be a critical thinker and instead saw their job as the enforcement mechanism of fear. And so that takes us full circle. That was 30 minutes on COVID that I did not think we would do.
2: But the 10 to 15% that you mentioned, Will, that we don't know, that's what I'm saying. I want those people prosecuted too. I don't want this just to be a Fauci thing. I want accountability for those 10 to 15%, the people that you, because you just mentioned eco health, you mentioned money. So where is all that coming? I want those people too. I don't want anybody getting a pass on this. That's all I'm trying to say.
4: I just don't think
1: how much of what we just did, really quick, Dan, how much of everything that we just did you not know out of curiosity?
3: I knew most of it. Yeah, I just the gain of function was just always thrown around, and I think some people talked about it like they didn't really.

0: experts.
1: But they went even steps.
0: The experts taking the fifth.
1: They went steps further because when you had a guy like Rogan talk about ivermectin, not only did they attack Rogan, they doctored the film to make him look sick in the video.
0: Yeah.
1: That's, I mean, you're going, forget about the extra yard. Mm. Think about what you're doing there. There's got to be a meeting there that takes place that says, here's what we're going to do. Put a filter on him, make him look worse. So that's what I'm saying. There's got to be accountability for those people, not just the person that says, look, here's a video of Joe Rogan, that, who may not know. Who's the person that said, put a filter on that? Let's make him look worse. So this way we really kill this ivermectin.
2: Of people, you know, any company that makes a vaccine.
0: I want to move on, because
1: yep.
0: I want to get to the Free Tony Romo movement in a moment. but I want to check in with the Willicia. This is Kayla Quinn. She says, it's a waste of time. Nothing will happen. Zero accountability. Versus, by the way, Jay Elliott, who says, we really need to know what happened. Fauci should be should just be a bad-tasting footnote. You know the thing about this? Like, I actually enjoy the conversation we just had about COVID. Like, I didn't enjoy the beginning, and I know I took control of it, but telling the story, because you fill in the gaps, and it's not amorphous anymore. But you know what I'm really sensitive of? People don't want to talk about COVID.
2: Yes.
0: I've just really developed that.
2: We got comments like that right now. People are like, why are you still
0: talking? Do we have comments like that right now?
2: I didn't send them to you, but I saw some. I can grab them. But they're saying, why are you guys still talking about COVID?
0: Right. So they feel like it's old. But the truth is, they haven't wanted to talk about COVID for 2 or 3 years. And I think that's interesting. And I think it's just because it's like a time in their life that like it consumed everything. And so they've moved on. And I'm sympathetic to this. You made choices.
2: Yeah.
0: It makes you feel stupid. Yeah. You made choices that you regret. It makes you feel like a sheep because you didn't send your kid to school. Socially distance.
2: I feel stupid.
0: And so you don't want to revisit the topic.
1: But here's the thing to the people that think that. There has to come a point in time where we stop having the mentality of, well, it's over, let's move on. Because if you don't have accountability, and you could do this for everything, if you don't have accountability for Benghazi, if you don't have accountability for Syria, if you don't have accountability for whatever war, if you don't have accountability for COVID, these people will continue to do this because they know they're going to get away with it. So you can't just say, wow, it's 5 years ago.
0: But Vince, there's going to be something else.
1: That's what I'm saying.
0: Lesson here. You've got to revisit this. You've got to talk about it. And honestly, it's now that we're doing this, it's actually more important than holding Fauci accountable. It's actually more important.
1: Yes.
0: Because the only way it doesn't happen again is not holding Fauci accountable. There'll be another Fauci, another guy, and he's not going to look at Fauci and learn a lesson. And I don't think there's any lesson you can do to Fauci. You can put him in jail. I don't think that's going to teach the next guy a lesson.
1: No.
0: The only lesson to learn is for us.
1: Pull the curtain open. Right. I want the curtain open.
3: But this is one of the big arguments against democracy, actually. So, like, Hans Hermann Hoppe said that, you know, monarchy is actually a really good thing because you know who exactly to go after. Whereas, like, in democracy, you can move the goalposts around. And that's what we do all the time.
2: It's easy to blame one person.
3: Who's ever been held accountable for anything in this country? I mean, a lot of things have happened that have been bad, and no one's ever held accountable.
1: I hate the use of democracy here because it's a capitalist republic, and I want to get to the money behind all of this because ultimately, this is money driving this, as is most things.
2: Look at the fraud.
1: Right.
2: Yeah.
1: So let's call it what it is. It's capitalist republic. Get to the money that was behind this, the money that we just started with that was going to fund this lab. I want to see all of the money, and I want the curtain pulled back on all of these people. I don't care if it's pharmaceutical companies. And by the way, I am not suicidal. So if anybody's listening to this, CIA, FBI, pharmaceutical companies.
2: Protect Vince August.
1: Yes. Protect Vince August. I want the curtain pulled open.
0: What we all want may be too much. COVID for me, we'll button this up. I've said this before. I used to walk around thinking that human beings' base level motivation and therefore the sins we need to guard against are things like greed. And I don't think greed is the primary motivation. Like, you kind of were saying that because of the money. What I realized from COVID is
1: a lot of people
0: that
1: made
0: the base
1: money.
0: But even them, they're the minority. fear.

0: is the biggest motivational factor for human beings. Yeah. Fear.
1: But the fear
0: ultimately
1: made people rich.
0: At our car. Yeah, that's fine. But we can't be afraid. That's what we have to try to battle, our own fear. And it's like the fear turned into really ugly stuff, like the tribalism thing. Like the way they spoke about the unvaccinated sounded like something out of a movie. It really did. Like those people are your problem.
2: Yeah.
0: They're the ones killing us, the unvaccinated. And you could put such a significant percentage of a population into fear that they were willing to do anything to their children. You know, honestly, I think that's a big one people don't want to revisit. The risk reward analysis on should my kid get the shot, right? But hey, you got to, because I'm afraid of various things, not just whether not getting to go to school, you know, mandatory vaccines to attend school, that kind of stuff.
1: And they weaponized that fear.
0: All that fear.
1: Right.
0: Yes. And then people turned on each other because of the fear. Now we're Walking Dead zombie stuff where, we've got to kill the unvaccinated. We got to ostracize the unvaccinated. And before COVID, I guess I kind of lived in a world where I thought we were civilized beyond that, and we're not. This is a thin veneer of civilization over the same thing that people have been for the entirety of humanity.
1: Yeah, you're not going to get me to say no on that.
0: Let's take a quick break. Don't go anywhere. We got more with Vince August here on Will Cain Country.
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4: Hey.
5: So Tony Romo looks to me like he passed that sobriety test. Am I wrong?
6: Yeah.
7: You would, Will, you would say that he passed a concussion test after he got hit in the head back in the day. So
8: you turn around.
5: Look at him. Look at Tony.
9: Yeah. He's
5: polite.
9: Smiling. He's, yeah. He made a joke. He goes, did I pass this test? And she goes, turn around. He goes, well, guess not.
5: He did all his stretches. He was loosening his back up before he had to do the
6: warrior one pose.
9: Yeah.
6: Down dog.
9: He's doing yoga poses. Yeah. He's fine.
6: He's like, I'm good.
9: Get a beer.
6: Yeah. Watch. Let me hop in this car. Let me show you how good I can drive.
9: Grandma Grimpus.
5: There's a story now that CBS may be looking at whether or not this violates a morality clause within his contract. Tony makes $18 million a year, $180 million over 10 years.
9: That's
5: and like
9: wild,
5: anything
9: actually.
5: Else, this is business. He set the standard, man.
9: I know.
5: Then Aikman and Brady made more than that. And now the question is, like any one of these stories, we debated this morning. Obviously, I love Tony, but I don't watch a lot of AFC games. I told you guys that, so I don't listen to Tony as much as I do now Brady, before that Aikman. I watch Fox because I'm an NFC guy because of the Cowboys. So Romo was flying high. He was the best. And now everybody's narrative is that he's not, that he mails it in. He's not trying that hard. And so CBS is sitting there going, now can we get out of this contract? These things are always the same. There's no reason to fire this dude over suspicion of what they call in Wisconsin OWI, DUI, DWI. There is no reason. Dudes do far worse. Far worse.
6: He's
5: it's only a matter of whether this is an excuse for them to get out of that contract.
6: I mean, listen, first off, him and Nance are great together. I'm an AFC guy. I'm a Steelers fan. I get to watch him a lot. I get to hear him a lot, I should say. I think they do a great job covering games. I think he's great at breaking down plays, even predicting what's going to happen on certain plays. But so this is the guy that we want to get rid of in a league where the guys on the field that he's covering are doing what? Less or worse than what he's doing in a lot of these cases. Come, listen, man, we can't live in this penal society where I look, is this like...
5: No, we don't. That's the point, Vince. We don't.
6: It's his third...
5: It's actually cost-benefit analysis. That's why it's not principled. It's always business. It's always cost-benefit. Kaepernick's costs were higher than his benefits, period. Anytime you do this. And so the question is, are Tony's benefits, how good is he at this, exceeding $18 million a year? Not exceeding the DWI, exceeding the $18 million a year.
6: Well, so is the question, can we find somebody else to do the job for less money? Of course you can. How many retired quarterbacks, retired players can you get to sit in there for less money and deliver a product that's going to be comparable or you're not going to miss a beat and be like, yeah, you know what, this isn't bad. Of course you're going to be able to find somebody to do that. My question is, do we want to take this? Look, thank God there was no accident. Nobody was hurt. If you tell me this is the guy's third DWI, fourth DWI, he's got a bunch of indiscretions, and you guys say, look, this guy's got to go get help. That's one thing. But if we're going to live in a one strike, you're out society,
9: right?
6: Come on, man. What are we doing out there? You know, where is, and how about that? Look at our next guest. When do we have the comeback story then? Are we not allowed to have the, or does a guy have to go away for a certain period of time and is, all right, now now you can come back.
5: Don't you have to have? Don't you have to have the fall to have the
6: right?
5: Comeback? So we would be Tony's not.
6: Yeah, I mean, come
5: Tony.
6: On. He had the fall.
5: I'm with you.
6: He played for the Cowboys.
9: I never won a championship.
6: That's punishment enough. I mean, are you kidding
9: you
6: me?
9: Yeah.
6: Look at his record in the playoffs. That was his fall. That's why he's drinking. I'm surprised Will isn't drinking as a Cowboy fan. Look at him. He's probably going he's to get a away. Bottle right now.
9: Tony's
6: he's,
9: probably there.
6: Yeah, he's probably going to get a drink right now knowing what he's had to endure watching Tony Romo. I'm surprised he doesn't drink watching doing this show.
5: Now's a good time for me to bring out my ball.
6: Oh, there we go.
5: This is the perfect segment for me to bring out my ball.
6: There it is.
5: You guys see it?
9: It's there enshrined.
6: It is. Look at him.
5: Will, thanks for having my back. Happy birthday. Tony Romo.
9: You should have said back, thanks, Tony, for not having mine.
5: I got you.
6: Yes. Have him autograph.
5: I got you back again, Tony.
6: Have him autograph a beer bottle for you next time.
3: More of Will Kane Country next.
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1: 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So we'll see where it goes. 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This might get wild in here, dude. 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

0: compete in the WNBA? Or will they have the opinion that like 80%+ of the country has? And will their owners and GMs and coaches let them kind of side with the majority of the fan base and say, I think trans athletes should have their own.
1: I'll tell you this, Peter, and you understand how PR works, right? You deal with it every day. I guarantee you the public relations staff of teams is already doing work. And they're going to say something like this. Hey, we would never tell you not what to say, but understand that you represent a lot of people, and it's a highly emotional thing. So the answer to your initial part of the question was absolutely. The questions are going to be asked. Absolutely. They're watching. Hey, can I handle the smoke that Sophie Cunningham has had? Can I, my agent, would be saying, look, if you come out on the side of trans girls playing, you may get more endorsements. You may lose more endorsements. So, Peter, absolutely all this is in play. You're a player. You're working with your agent. You're working with your PR team. I hope some of them are working with their own conscience and have the ability to say, you know what, it's time for me to stand up for little girls. It just is time for that. And if you can't do that, then you stink anyway.
0: I really thought that this is something that was settled. It did become a political issue. It was kind of on the ballot, even though it wasn't directly on the ballot 2 years ago. Everybody kind of made their perspective on this issue known. But here we are. And I don't know if that's because of TikTok or because people just don't like Sophie Cunningham. I don't know. But I am kind of surprised. As this comes up though, Dan, we will have you back. So thank you.
1: Love your stuff. Thanks, Peter.
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10: Aye.
11: It's 5 till. America in the Morning continues. An arrest has been made in the destruction of an entire 51-unit San Francisco-area condominium development from a fire started by a gas grill. Katie Clark reports the fire left more than 150 people homeless.
12: Over the weekend, firefighters were called to Spinnaker Cove Condominium Complex in Foster City, about 20 miles south of San Francisco. The complex has 51 units, 150 residents, and is now considered a total loss. San Mateo Consolidated Fire Department was on scene for 23 hours working to extinguish the six-alarm fire. There were no reports of injuries to residents, but four firefighters had non-life-threatening injuries. One resident spoke to KNTV NBC Bay Area.
13: It's horrible. Like, literally everything I own is in my unit, and I may not even be able to go in and retrieve any of it. It's really awful to have to start over with, you know, with nothing.
12: A nearby neighbor spoke to KPIX-TV San Francisco.
14: Embers flying. We're worried about the trees catching on and everything, so we were on high alert for the whole night. Didn't even sleep and thought, this morning I woke up, could still see flames at 5 a.m.
12: There's now been an arrest related to the fire. Police not releasing the name, but say the suspect is being held on suspicion of unlawfully causing a fire and resisting, obstructing, or delaying fire and police work. Investigators say the fire was started by an unattended propane barbecue. Red Cross has set up a nearby shelter for the displaced residents. I'm Katie Clark.
11: Heading to the theaters this weekend, the big movie release could have you talking about the horrors of dessert. Kevin Carr has a sneak peek at Ice Cream Man.
15: Watch for children because horror superfan Eli Roth is behind the wheel of a terrifying ice cream truck.
16: You guys see that weird ice cream man, Jeff?
17: What do you mean weird?
16: Like he was following me.
15: Ice Cream Man tells the story of a small town that goes berserk when an ice cream vendor serves a mesmerizing treat for the kiddies.
16: That ice cream's demonic.
15: It turns the children into homicidal maniacs, and a group of youngsters who did not eat it try to save the town.
16: They're not trying to kill us. They're trying to turn us.
15: This isn't a remake of the 1995 direct-to-video thriller starring Clint Howard, but it does deal with some similar themes.
18: What is going on here?
15: This new flavor has Roth's cynical nihilism stirred into the mix, delving deep into the darkness of the human spirit. If you're not ready for another film from the guy who gave us Hostel, you'll want to skip this one.
16: Is everyone sick or something?
15: The movie staggers haphazardly along the line between comedy and horror, often missing the mark, but still hitting a few solid notes.
18: Head to your classrooms!
15: Most of the film is a splatterfest mimicking the beginning of Children of the Corn, taking too long to get to the cleverest bits. But at least it has some of those sprinkled in.
10: What happened? Someone hurt my mommy. Who?
15: Not for the faint of heart, weak of stomach, or intolerant of lactose, Ice Cream Man gets 3 scoops out of 5. I'm Kevin Carr, and that's the way I see it.
11: America in the Morning for Friday, August 7th, 2026 is produced by Jeff McKay. I'm John Trout. This is Westwood One.
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25: Acting Attorney General Todd Blanche's nomination is on thinner ice. I'm Dave Anthony, Fox News. A second Republican Senator, Lisa Murkowski, comes out against Blanche's confirmation to be full-time AG. Joining GOP Senator Susan Collins, who, like Democrats, is also a no in the vote that could come today.
26: Murkowski says, quote, the country needs an attorney general who will check the worst impulses of this administration. I hope Mr. Blanche is able to achieve that if confirmed, but I simply do not have confidence that will be the case. If another Republican decides to vote against Blanche, it will kill his nomination.
25: Fox's Chandler Painter. A Trump-backed congressman's lost a primary in Tennessee. Andy Ogles lost to Republican challenger Charlie Hatcher. Senator Marsha Blackburn won the GOP primary for governor.
27: We absolutely have to unite as a party and defeat the Democrats.
25: Blackburn faces Democrat Jerry Green in November. President Trump may go back to the Supreme Court with new executive orders on birthright citizenship that could get challenged after the justices rejected his earlier ones, attempting to not allow babies born in the U.S. to parents here illegally from becoming citizens.
28: A very, very unfortunate decision.
29: The new executive order applies to children born of diplomatic staff working on behalf of another government while in the U.S. The 14th Amendment does not confer automatic citizenship to families of ambassadors, and this new order expands that category to other non-citizen employees.
25: Fox's Jackie Heinrich. The order also addresses so-called birth tourism, restricting visas to foreigners coming here to have babies. A judge has hit Meta with a $567 million fine after the Facebook and Instagram owner lost a trial in New Mexico.
30: This is on top of the $375 million in civil penalties that Meta was ordered to cough up after it lost a child exploitation trial in New Mexico in March. A jury had found that social media giant misled customers about the safety of its platforms and essentially failed to protect kids from online solicitation.
25: That's Madeline Rivera. 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
0: This is Tim Hamrich of the Ag Information Network with your Farm of the Future report. Building a trade surplus after years of a trade deficit is no easy task, but the USDA remains committed to the effort because of the value it can bring to U.S. farmers. USDA Undersecretary for Trade and Foreign Affairs Luke Lindberg says the department is working to rebuild that surplus through trade missions, product promotion, and financing programs.
1: The deficit this year is down 61% over last year. And that has really been the result of the three-point plan that the secretary and I launched. So our plan has been rapid response trade missions. I've launched 9 trade missions to markets where the president has signed new market access agreements. We also put out $166 million of new funding to agriculture farmer-led organizations that help promote our products all around the world, like the Washington Apple Commission and the U.S. Soybean Export Council, the U.S. Meat Export Federation, the Wine Institute, out there helping promote our products all around the world. And then we also fixed a financing tool that USDA has that's designed to ensure that if any foreign buyer wants to buy American, they have the financing they need to do so.
0: Lindberg says these financing programs play a key role in helping USDA expand into emerging export markets.
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5: 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Friday morning drive looking very nice. No slowdowns in Nampa on eastbound 94. Traffic moving at normal speeds between Karcher Road and Garrity Boulevard. That continues eastbound through Meridian on 94. No slowdowns, emerging delays at 10 Mile Road, Meridian Road, and Eagle Road. Past Eagle Road, normal speeds at the Flying Y, and no slowdowns going into downtown Boise on the inbound connector.
6: Weather from the CBS 2 Weather Center.
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8: Triple digit heat continues today, with most of the Treasure Valley seeing highs around 100 to the low 100s. Wildfire smoke remains an issue, especially during the morning, improving somewhat this afternoon. Tonight drops into the mid to upper 60s. Saturday stays hot before temperatures ease Sunday. For News Talk KBOI, I'm CBS 2 weather anchor Eric Walker.
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46: But it's also
47: show time.
48: It's actually beer 07 is what it is right now.
49: I'm going to drink a lot of beer and stay out all night.
48: International Beer Day today. So I'm sure there will be a lot of specials going on having to do with beer, craft beer. If you got it, go ahead and drink it because International Beer Day actually began at midnight. So you don't have to wait. Here in Idaho, you can start buying and drinking beer right now. Now, if this were, say, International Bourbon Day, you'd have to wait. Because for some strange reason, it's okay to drink alcohol as long as it's in a can, but if it comes in a bottle with a higher amount of alcohol, then you can't drink that because it's not safe to drink until after 10 a.m. in the morning. I think it's 10. It's either 10 or 11. I think it's 10 o'clock.
10: I don't know when the liquor stores open up.
48: Well, even if like golf courses. Timberstone Golf Course, for instance, has a full bar.
10: Yeah.
48: But if you want to go and you're teeing off at 8 o'clock in the morning and you like to start your round with a really good spicy Bloody Mary,
10: yeah,
48: you're out of luck.
10: Oh, man.
48: Until 10 o'clock.
10: Oh.
48: That's why I never make a tee time until at least 10 o'clock. Chris is out today, so it is just me as we get underway with your Friday show. It is Open Phones Friday. You know how that works. Anything you want to talk about. You've been sitting on something to talk about because Carl wouldn't let you talk about it on Monday, Tuesday, Wednesday, or Thursday. Today's your day. You can bring it up to talk about it today. Got something you want to bitch about? Today is the day to do it. Phone lines are open at 208-336-3700. Remember, Chris is out. Matter of fact, he may be on an airplane right now flying to Washington, D.C. So if you're going to email, email Mike at KBUI.com. You can also text us, 208-336-3700. By the way, final day. This is it. And this time I guarantee it. I know earlier this week I said we had our final pair of tickets on Tuesday, and then I gave away tickets on Wednesday, Thursday, and Friday. This, I promise, is it, because I'm out of town next week. I'm also on vacation. So we have no more tickets to give away. And basically, the concerts, the golf, all gets underway next Thursday. This is the final pair of Friday golf and Counting Crows tickets for you. This will be it. And this is the only way you can get into Friday, because Friday and Saturday are completely sold out. Nate Shellman still has tickets for Hardy. If you want to win those tickets, keep listening to the Nate Shellman Show after 3 o'clock. He gives you the details on how to win that. Once again, today, if you want your Counting Crows and golf tickets next Friday, text the word golf to 208-336-3700. Congratulations to Robert Draper of Grandview. He is our winner yesterday, so he'll be enjoying golf and concert with Counting Crows next Friday, 1 week from today. Things we're going to be talking about this morning. We got so much stuff that we're going to be talking about that there is absolutely no way we're going to get to it. And I know this because I'm done at 10 o'clock. I'm not sticking. We could go until noon, but can't do that contractually. We have another show that starts at 10. And besides that, that's when you can start drinking hard alcohol, and I'm definitely going to do that, starting at about 10:01 today. Just kidding. An ICE operation. You may have seen the video. It's gone viral. ICE operation here in the Treasure Valley, getting a lot of attention over the last couple of days. As a video is circulating of an ICE agent at a construction site here in the Treasure Valley, trying to stop a worker from his duties of pouring cement and making sure that that cement is smoothed out and ready to cure. Trying to interrupt his job, have him put down his tools and talk to him so that he could find out if that gentleman was the man they were searching for. However, the worker wasn't having it. And I get it. Anybody that has ever worked with cement, anybody that has ever had cement poured by a professional, knows how important it is that you get the work done quickly, because cement, especially in this heat, dries and starts to cure really fast. We're going to get your thoughts on that. Mike Crapo weighed in, by the way, yesterday on Nate Shellman's show, Senator Mike Crapo, on his thoughts. But we'll let you hear the video if you haven't heard it as of yet, and get your thoughts. Also, fire updates. Man accused of the fire starting at least one of the fires in the Spokane area. And I say at least one of the fires because of news that came out yesterday that has now caused 65,000 people to be evacuated. Over 850 buildings have been burned to the ground. Admitted that he started the fire and had been planning it for weeks yesterday. In addition to that, he said arson is such an easy crime that he also admitted to starting at least 25 other fires in the Spokane area. This is the type of guy you want to see not just go to prison, but you want the death penalty to happen for this guy. Unfortunately, he lives in the right state to not be put to death. Luckily, in this case, nobody has been killed. I mean, that for as horrible as these fires were and as quickly as people had to be evacuated and the damage is done, it's very lucky that nobody has been killed in these fires. Lucky for him. In our area, Southwest Idaho, stage one fire restrictions are now in place across Southwest Idaho. We'll tell you exactly what that means and how it might affect you. Coming up here for you this morning, we give those updates. Hundreds. I hope this doesn't have anything to do with the cyber attacks that we're seeing on water facilities that are looking more and more like it's being caused by Iran. Hundreds of flights were delayed yesterday as air traffic control outages hit nine states. Nine. Air traffic just went out. You know, that's a bad thing, right? You can't see where the other planes are flying. You can't see where to land. You have to have air traffic and gone, just out. And caused delays for thousands and thousands of people yesterday. We'll give you an update on that. Also, rumors of his death were greatly exaggerated as Senator Mitch McConnell rose from the dead yesterday. He was officially released from the hospital and is now home in Kentucky where he will continue to rehabilitate and work from home, with the hopes that he might be back to work after the Senate comes back from their five-week vacation. And another thing we'll talk about, after the Supreme Court ruled against Trump's executive orders stopping birthright citizenship, Trump signed new executive orders attempting to stop birthright citizenship and birth tourism. And he says this time he thinks that it will meet the muster of the Supreme Court and being constitutional. I don't know about that. The only thing I can guarantee 100%, no, let me phrase that, 1,000% is that there are going to be lawsuits trying to stop him. That's the one thing I can guarantee. Those are some of the things that we're going to be talking about coming up this morning. If you want to weigh in right now, you can. Phone lines are open. You can email us, me, Mike at KBOI.com, or text us right now. Filling in for sports this morning, and all the sports he does know, here's Carl.
10: Protecting Maddox Mattson's blindside is an important job, and the Broncos may have found their new left tackle in an unlikely place. Bob Beeler has the story.
11: Boise State has had a long run of outstanding left tackles. Most have ended up in the NFL. This year's leading candidate to start and replace Cage Casey there is Tyler Etheridge. The 6'3", 305-pounder from Midlothian, Texas, is a transfer from Division II, Colorado State Pueblo, where he was all-conference each of the last two seasons. He talked about the differences he's noticed moving up to D1.
12: Probably size and IQ. Everything else as far as skills, like if it's hand-to-hand, whether you're reading coverages, strings, all that stuff. We didn't do too much of that at Pueblo. We ran a spread air raid, so you're going to get a lot of DN pass tendencies and stances, but I would just say like the IQ.
11: Etheridge was here during the spring and has had great reviews. Right guard Roger Carrion and right tackle Dalen Matoyer are returning starters. There will be new starters this season at center and left guard.
10: Standout NFL running backs continue to cash in this week. Fox's Kevin Uretsky has the details.
13: There is a new highest paid running back in the NFL.
14: Jahmyr Gibbs across midfield.
1: One man to beat inside the 20, the 10, touchdown.
13: The call on Fox Sports last season. Jahmyr Gibbs and the Detroit Lions have agreed to a three-year, $67.5 million contract extension, $51.5 million guaranteed, slightly more on average than the Falcons' Bijan Robinson got a couple of days ago. Gibbs rushed for over 1,200 yards, had 77 catches, and scored 18 total touchdowns last season. Not to be outdone, the Colts running back Jonathan Taylor has signed a two-year extension worth $44 million with $39 million guaranteed. Last year, he had nearly 1,600 yards rushing and scored 20 touchdowns. Kevin Uretsky, Fox News.
10: And that's sports.
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5: 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Friday morning drive looking very nice. No slowdowns on eastbound 94, starting at Karcher Road, continuing all the way through to Eagle Road. It is a very good-looking commute. Continuing into downtown Boise, no slowdowns on the inbound connector. Also not seeing any major slowdowns going out towards the Boise Airport, Micron, and Mountain Home.
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0: 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Now back to Casper and Chris on your home of the Broncos. 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
1: It is the Mike Casper show this morning. Chris is off, probably already either on his way on an airplane, unless there's still slowdowns going due to the outages of the computer systems in the FAA yesterday. If you're going to email Mike at KBOI.com. Got a couple of local stories. One turned out good in this particular instance, but Boise Fire Dive Team had to be called to the Boise River again for another water rescue, and happily we're not reporting another drowning because, man, it seems like there has been a lot so far in Idaho waterways. Boise firefighters were dispatched to the Boise River after receiving calls that two people were in the water and one was holding on to branches and having trouble. Firefighters with Dive Team 1 arrived along the Boise River Greenbelt and found that the person struggling in the river trying to get out. The other person managed to get out on their own, but the person holding the branches required assistance to get out of the river safely with the help of the dive team. Boise Fire says that both people are fine and did not require any further medical assistance. Just be careful out there, no matter where you are rafting. Remember, it's a good idea. You don't look like a nerd if it saves your life if you're going to wear a life jacket. By the way, life jackets are required for all children under the age of 16, but it's a good idea for anybody, especially if you're not a good swimmer. The water looks calm. The water looks like it's not flowing very fast, but you don't know when there's branches or snags or something like that, so just be careful. Another reason to be careful. We've had a lot of crashes on Highway 55 between Boise and Cascade and McCall. Another one this week, currently being investigated, a two-vehicle fatality that occurred on Wednesday afternoon at about 5:30, southbound Highway 55 near milepost 135 north of Donnelly. A 74-year-old male from McCall was driving a 2018 Mercedes-Benz traveling northbound on Highway 55. Three juveniles and a 1999 Toyota pickup were traveling southbound. The Mercedes crossed the center line and a head-on collision occurred. You have a head-on collision and both vehicles are doing 50, 60 miles an hour. It's not a good thing. Passenger in the Tacoma succumbed to injuries at the scene of the crash. The other two juveniles and the driver of the Mercedes were transported to a nearby hospital via air ambulance with serious injuries. The driver of the Mercedes was wearing a seatbelt. None of the occupants in the Tacoma were wearing seatbelts. Crash remains under investigation. So once again, be careful when you're driving out there. Take your time. It's better to get there alive than to not get there at all. And you just heard right there how important seatbelts can be. Person who caused the accident, alive. Unfortunately, the three people in the Toyota Tacoma pickup truck, not wearing seatbelts, one of them not alive. KBOI News Time, 6:28. Dow, S&P, NASDAQ, all up this morning in futures, which is good because the Dow dropped over 400 points, giving some of their gains that they had got previously this week back after setting an all-new record high. We'll talk with Jeremiah Bates coming up here in about 45 minutes to find out what caused the drop yesterday and any other news that might be helping out the stock market or hurting the stock market. Right now, it's helping out. We'll check in with him coming up about 7:20.
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3: 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No slowdowns on eastbound I-84 coming out of Nampa. Traffic moving at normal speeds between Karcher Road and Garrity Boulevard. Same story going through Meridian on eastbound I-84. No slowdowns, emerging delays at our usual hotspots at 10 Mile Road, Meridian Road, and Eagle Road. Past Eagle Road, normal speeds on the inbound connector. And no slowdowns going out towards the Boise Airport, Micron, and Mountain Home.
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5: Another very hot day is ahead with highs in the low 100s and a few locations getting even warmer. A heat advisory continues through Saturday evening while smoke and afternoon breezes remain part of the forecast. Saturday stays near 100 and will cool into the mid to upper 90s on Sunday. For News Talk KBOI, I'm CBS 2 weather anchor Eric Walker.
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19: Fox News, I'm Gian Gelosi. President Trump says an agreement with Iran could be reached soon as Tehran claims it's in the final stage of talks to reopen the Strait of Hormuz.
20: I think we're doing very well. I just, I'm involved in the negotiation. I think we're doing fine. It could be soon.
19: The deal has not been finalized. The president says the U.S. Navy is continuing to enforce the blockade around Iran. Tennessee 3 lawmaker Justin Pearson winning the Democratic House primary in the state's newly redrawn 9th congressional district. Fox's Madeline Rivera.
21: In another crucial race, incumbent Republican Congressman Andy Ogles lost the GOP primary in the 5th congressional district to Charlie Hatcher. Ogles was backed by President Trump and Hatcher was endorsed by Governor Bill Lee, but Ogles faced a number of controversies.
19: In the race for governor, Senator Marsha Blackburn cruised to victory over her GOP opponents. 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

0: I know it's a remake. Might be one of my favorite songs from Counting Crows. Big Yellow Taxi. It also features Vanessa Carlton. One of the songs you're going to be hearing when you get to see them in concert coming up here next Friday night. Albertson's Boise Open gets underway again. One of the biggest sporting events in the Treasure Valley every year. And you have a chance to be there. Sold out Friday, sold out Saturday, but we have tickets that we're giving away, and that's the only way, basically, you can get in. Full day of golf, by the way, we had a winner earlier this week. Do I have to go to golf? No. If you win, they are your tickets. You can go watch golf all day and then go to the concert. 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Or if you don't like Counting Crows but you want to see the golf, you can go do that. 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This will be our final pair of tickets that we give away for Counting Crows. Once again, I know we're not going to have any more next week because we're on vacation. So if you want these tickets, this will be your final chance this morning. Text golf right now to 208-336-3700. We'll pick a winner at the end of the show.
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2: 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No slowdowns at Nampa on eastbound I-84. Traffic moving at normal speeds between Cartier Road and Garrity Boulevard. That continues through Meridian on eastbound I-84. No slowdowns, emerging delays at our usual hotspots at 10 Mile Road, Meridian Road, and Eagle Road. Past Eagle Road going into downtown Boise, normal speeds on the inbound connector.
3: Weather from the CBS 2 Weather Center.
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5: We will see highs today around 100 to the low 100s with a heat advisory continuing through Saturday evening. Smoke will keep skies hazy and will turn a little breezier this afternoon. Tonight stays mild with the mid to upper 60s and then another hot day is on tap for tomorrow. For News Talk KBOI, I'm CBS 2 weather anchor Eric Walker.
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0: 208-336-3700. The jobs report just came out this morning. And apparently the stock market is loving that. We've seen a big increase across the board. Dow is now up close to 200 points. NASDAQ over 300 points after the numbers came out. We'll hear what those numbers are, what they mean, and why the stock market is reacting the way it is when we talk with Jeremiah Bates coming up here in about 40 minutes with our update on the stock market. Another thing we're going to be talking about this morning, and I want to play this the audio from this video. You may have seen the video because it is pretty much gone viral, especially here in the Treasure Valley. And it has to do with a run-in of ICE agents in the Eagle area as they were searching for someone. Apparently somebody in the country illegally, and they were doing a search at a construction site while someone was laying cement. Take a listen.
19: What's your name?
20: Who are you?
19: You see, I'm immigration.
20: Huh?
19: I'm immigration. I'm talking to you. Put down the pole. Okay, I told you to put down the pole. I'm giving you an order to put down the pole.
20: Hey, man, I'm not telling you. I'm working.
19: You working?
20: I'm working, bro.
19: Okay. Where are you from, sir?
20: Hey, I'm working. Can you get out of here?
19: Hey, where are you from?
20: You want to get out of here, bro?
19: I'm looking for somebody.
20: I don't care. I'm working.
19: All right, we're asking for you to identify yourself. Do you have an identification on you?
20: I don't.
19: You don't?
20: No, sir.
19: All right, what's your name?
20: You need my name?
19: Yes, sir.
20: I'm a legal citizen, sir.
19: You're a legal citizen?
20: Yes, sir.
19: Where were you born?
20: That's all I need to tell you.
19: Where were you born?
20: Sir, can you please help? Let me work.
19: I'm sitting still. Where were you born?
20: Okay, let me go around you.
19: Hey, where were you born?
20: I was born here, bro. Let me work.
19: Where at?
20: Let me work.
19: Where at? Where are you born?
20: I'm doing some real work here, buddy.
19: Awesome, man. Where are you born?
20: I can't let this country drive.
19: We're looking for somebody.
20: Okay.

0: board, and wow, this guy's good at his job. The other thing I have to say here also is anybody that has worked with cement in the cement industry, if you own a home or you've had cement for whatever reason, a slab, a patio, and you've had it poured, you know how important it is, especially when it's as hot as it is right now. You have a limited amount of time that you're able to work with that cement, trowel it, and get it smoothed out before it starts to harden and you can't work with it anymore. And anybody who's done cement work knows that this is a pretty big slab that they were doing. You're talking thousands and thousands of dollars that could be ruined even if you just took 10, 15, 20 minutes. So we want to get your thoughts on this once again this morning. I do have to say thank you to our partners, media partners, CBS 2 News. They also report Ada County Sheriff's Office have announced that deputies of theirs were not involved in the immigration operation itself. The man who shared the video told CBS 2 that if this happens to me as a U.S. citizen, it can happen to anyone. And he believes the encounter was a violation of his rights. We also have a daily poll brought to you by Lock, Stock, and Barrel underway right now that we want you to take part in. Should people in the United States be required to provide ID and proof of citizenship at all times? Where are your papers? There's three options. Yes, fraud and illegal citizenship is real. Option two, no, a guy tried this back in the 30s and 40s. It didn't work out so well. And option three, only with cause or a warrant. Those are your three options. Should people in the United States be required to prove ID and proof of citizenship at all times? Daily poll right now. Go to KBOI.com, click on the daily poll, or text the word poll to 208-336-3700. We'll send you the link. We'll give you an update on the results of that poll once again coming up. KBOI News Time, 6:45. Time for another check on what's going on with sports once again this morning.
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2: Oh, Fox. We're back home. Have a chance.
3: Game on the line. King, he's going to step up. Pumps, runs, goal line. Is he in? Yes! Carolina wins! Kane's king. King of the night.
4: That was the final call on NBC as the Carolina Panthers emerged victorious in the 2026 Hall of Fame game over the Arizona Cardinals to kick off the NFL preseason. That was undrafted rookie quarterback Haynes King rushing in for the game-winning touchdown. He had himself a night. He finished with 180 passing yards and two touchdowns to go along with 39 rushing yards and that final score. The Panthers win it 33-30. In Major League Baseball, two teams entered Thursday on seven-game win streaks. The Red Sox and the Braves, both trying to win their eighth straight game, but Boston was most in danger of losing, down 4-0 early to the White Sox, but they engaged in a high-scoring contest after that ended up going to extras. Enter Caleb Durbin.
5: Off the middle, base hits! Here he comes! Sogard rounding the throw home, and the Sox win again! What a wild ride on a roller coaster tonight!
4: Courtesy of Nesson. A walk-off in the bottom of the 13th. Boston wins it 12-11. And Atlanta won their eighth straight game handily over the Marlins. Ronald Acuna Jr. hit two home runs, 11-3, the final. And if you have an exclusive one-of-one Cooper Flagg trading card, the Dallas Mavericks want to talk to you. The team is proposing what it calls a bounty for whoever unpacks a Topps card from Flagg's NBA debut, which includes a debut patch of his jersey and his autograph. The team will offer the lucky fan a package that includes two premium Mavericks season tickets for 32 years, an autographed game-worn Flagg jersey, and a post-game photo op with the Rookie of the Year, among other things. For more scores, stories, and features, go to foxsports.com. I'm Tony Genualdo.
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6: KBOI Traffic. Friday morning drive is looking very nice, but no slowdowns coming out of Nampa on eastbound I-84. That continues eastbound through Meridian. No slowdowns emerging delays at our usual hotspots at 10 Mile Road, Meridian Road, and Eagle Road. Normal speeds on the inbound connector going into downtown Boise. Looking elsewhere in the Treasure Valley, no slowdowns.

0: It's coming out of CUNA. Traffic moving at normal speeds on northbound Meridian Road, and no major slowdowns coming out of Caldwell on eastbound Highway 26.
1: Weather from the CBS 2 Weather Center.
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3: Triple digit heat continues today, with most of the Treasure Valley seeing highs around 100 to the low 100s. Wildfire smoke remains an issue, especially during the morning, improving somewhat this afternoon. Tonight drops into the mid to upper 60s. Saturday stays hot before temperatures ease Sunday. For News Talk KBOI, I'm CBS 2 weather anchor Eric Walker.
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16: It's August 7th, and this is your Fox Daily Snapshot. Today is National Lighthouse Day. The structures represent a piece of history, giving comfort to travelers for centuries, guiding them to shore. The oldest existing lighthouse in America is Sandy Hook, New Jersey, 1764, and it's still in operation today. On this day in 1782, General George Washington, the commander-in-chief of the Continental Army, creates the Purple Heart to be given to soldiers for any singularly meritorious action. President George H.W. Bush orders the organization of Operation Desert Shield in 1990 in response to Iraq's invasion of Kuwait 5 days earlier. Born on this day in 1975, Academy Award winner Charlize Theron. Hockey great Sidney Crosby in 1987. One of baseball's best hitters, Mike Trout, in 1991. Dying on this day in 2000, Mary Trump. She had 5 children, including Donald, who was the 45th president of the United States. I'm CJ Papa. That's your Fox Daily Snapshot.
17: This is House Call for Health. Hempstead, New York visitors this summer are being reminded of some swimming dangers, particularly for one swirling water risk. The Long Island town that is known for its beautiful beaches also sometimes produces risky riptides, which are channeled currents of water that can pull unaware swimmers back off the shoreline. Hempstead officials are partnering with the town's lifeguard squad to produce a safety campaign called Break the Grip of the Rip. Hempstead officials say riptides can happen on any day, even on a seemingly calm day. If you're caught in a riptide, Hempstead officials say to remember the following things. Relax. Rip currents don't pull you under. Don't swim against the current. Swim out of the current, then to shore. If you can't escape, float or tread water. And if you need help, yell or wave for assistance. The United States Life Saving Association says around 100 people die a year from drowning in rip currents. For more health news, go to foxnewshealth.com. House Call for Health, I'm Anna Eliopoulos, Fox News.
18: Fox on Tech. The great chip war is on as tech giant nations strive to produce enough microprocessors for their needs without being reliant on one another. 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Musk says TerraFab will build more than 100 billion chips per year. With Fox on Tech, I'm Eben Brown, Fox News.
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0: 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Friday morning drive still looking very nice. Just some minor slowdowns in Nampa at Franklin Boulevard. Continuing eastbound through Meridian, no slowdowns or merging delays at our usual hotspots at 10 Mile Road, Meridian Road, and Eagle Road. Past Eagle Road, normal speeds going into downtown Boise on the inbound connector, and no slowdowns going out towards the Boise Airport.
19: Weather from the CBS 2 Weather Center.
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3: Another very hot day is ahead with highs in the low 100s and a few locations getting even warmer. A heat advisory continues through Saturday evening while smoke and afternoon breezes remain part of the forecast. Saturday stays near 100 and will cool into the mid to upper 90s on Sunday. For News Talk KBOI, I'm CBS 2 weather anchor Eric Walker.
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21: Just Casper this morning. 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Stanley Kubrick was approached to direct. 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
6: Jobs lost, not gained. I'm Dave Anthony, Fox News. We just got that hiring update, a worse than expected jobs report for July.
22: Negative 23,000. Unemployment rate drops in July to 4.1% from 4.2% in June.
6: Fox Business Network's Lauren Simonetti, that lost jobs last month, unexpected. A gain of 80,000 jobs was predicted, and there have been revisions down for May and June. 103,000 fewer jobs created than first reported. But on Wall Street, stock futures rise with less concern about a future Federal Reserve interest rate hike. The Senate may vote today on Acting Attorney General Todd Blanche's nomination, and the second Republican plans to vote no. Lisa Murkowski joins Susan Collins opposing making Blanche full-time AG.
23: Murkowski said in a statement that she is concerned that the Trump administration could go forward with its proposed fund to compensate January 6th rioters, even though Blanche has said he will shelve the idea. She also said she has issues with the handling of the release of the Epstein files and what she called, quote, sweeping immunity protection granted to President Trump, his family, and their businesses, among other things.
6: That's Fox's Tanya J. Powers. If one more Republican senator sides with Democrats, Blanche would not be confirmed. Another congressman has lost a primary, the ninth one in the House this year. Andy Ogles, a Republican in Tennessee who had President Trump's endorsement, defeated by GOP challenger Charlie Hatcher, who was backed by Governor Bill Lee. Now, Lee can't run again. Senator Marsha Blackburn won the Republican primary to replace him.
24: We are a solid red conservative state, and all of these socialist communist policies end at the Tennessee state line.
6: Blackburn faces Democrat Jerry Green in November. Five teachers and staffers are dead at a school near Bangkok, Thailand. A 14-year-old student went on a shooting spree, wounding more than 20 others. He also killed his grandparents before going to school. The boy's also dead. He killed himself as well. 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
6: President Trump insists they have to agree to denuclearize, getting shipping flowing again, ending attacks on oil tankers and other vessels, also a big issue.
43: Iranian officials say they are close to a deal with Oman to reopen the Strait of Hormuz. They could expect an announcement anytime. President Trump insists he is personally involved in those negotiations. The president said an agreement could be announced as early as today.
6: Fox's Steve Harrigan in Tel Aviv. There is a different agreement in the Middle East.
44: This defense agreement brings together the second largest
0: largest military in NATO, the wealthiest country in the Middle East, and a nuclear-armed power from Asia. Turkey, Saudi Arabia, and Pakistan say they want to strengthen collective deterrence against any act of aggression. Similar to NATO's Article 5, an attack on any one of the three will be considered an attack on all. The deal will likely lead to joint military exercises, technology transfers, and intelligence sharing. It was signed at a meeting of the three countries' leaders in the Saudi holy city of Mecca. Jonathan Savage, Fox News.
6: Three wildfires keep charring the Spokane, Washington area. They've burned more than 900 homes and other structures, some reduced to just ashes and ruins. One of the fires was set, and the accused arsonist admitted it.
1: But did not enter a plea as his attorney asked for a mental competency exam. Aaron Farinacci appears to have an obsession with fire. He also admitted to detectives he started what's now known as the Old Trails Fire. Investigators say Farinacci told them he started some 25 fires in and around his neighborhood since last year, some of which forced evacuations, burned dozens of acres, and damaged at least one home.
6: That's Fox's Sarah Allegre in Spokane. Back to our top story. That worse than expected unemployment report for July. 23,000 jobs lost, hiring revised lower for May and June. But on Wall Street, stock futures are rising out of the opening bell, up almost 200 points for the Dow. I'm Dave Anthony. This is Fox News.
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4: 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Friday morning drive still looking very nice. Just some minor slowdowns in Nampa at Franklin Boulevard. Continuing eastbound through Meridian, no slowdowns or merging delays at our usual hotspots at 10 Mile Road, Meridian Road, and Eagle Road. Past Eagle Road, normal speeds going into downtown Boise on the inbound connector, and no slowdowns going out towards the Boise Airport.
20: Weather from the CBS 2 Weather Center.
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3: We will see highs today around 100 to the low 100s with a heat advisory continuing through Saturday evening. Smoke will keep skies hazy and will turn a little breezier this afternoon. Tonight stays mild with the mid to upper 60s, and then another hot day is on tap for tomorrow. For News Talk KBOI, I'm CBS 2 weather anchor Eric Walker.
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21: 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Want a chance to get those final pair of tickets? 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Keep in mind, we also have a daily poll going on. We'll give you an update and we'll talk more about this story. Should people in the United States be required to provide ID and proof of citizenship at all times? Yes, fraud and illegal citizenship is real. No, a guy tried this back in the 30s and 40s, didn't work out so well. Or option three, only with cause or a warrant. That's the Daily Poll brought to you by Lock, Stock, and Barrel. 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Just text the word poll to 208-336-3700. We'll give you our first update coming up here in just a little bit, and we'll talk more about this if you want to weigh in. If you've seen the video, if You heard the audio that we played here. I know Nate Showman talked about it yesterday on his show. If you want to give your thoughts, love to hear from you so that we can talk about this more as we go through the show today. Chris is out once again, so if you're going to text, text Mike at KBOI.com if you want to take part in the poll. Lots more stuff that we'll be talking about. I'm checking in. Jeremiah Bates off today also. Nick Daniels will be filling in about the jobs report. Not a good jobs report, but stock market is liking it, so we'll get his input on why stock market jumped right after the jobs report came out. We'll do that coming up here in just about 10 minutes. We'll also get you caught up here on a couple of wars. I'm sorry, conflicts that are going on that the United States is involved in. One of those conflicts, and once again, I'm going to say it. I've said it every single day this week. Carl, did you save that so I could just play that and didn't have to waste time with my words?
8: I forgot to find it. Sorry.
21: Every day this week, I have said this phrase. President Trump said that we are very close to making a deal with Iran. Could be coming as soon as later today.
9: Oil prices are on the rise again as the U.S. and Iran continue to work on a deal to reopen the Strait of Hormuz. Correspondent Clayton Neville has the latest impacts of war amid reports that U.S. weapons stockpiles are dwindling, something the Trump administration is downplaying.
11: Crude oil prices jumped on Thursday after Iranian state news published a draft plan with restrictive conditions for ship traffic in the Strait of Hormuz. That after prices had fallen about 8% when Treasury Secretary Scott Bessent said earlier in the week that a deal to reopen the Strait of Hormuz was expected in days. Iran and Oman were supposedly working on a deal that could see inbound traffic transit Iranian waters while outbound traffic would go through Omani waters. But new reports suggest more restrictive conditions on through traffic. President Trump confident, though, that the economy will bounce back in the United States and prices will eventually come down.
12: We'll see those days pretty soon again, based on everything I see, as soon as the war ends. And I think it's going to end pretty soon. I don't think they can go much longer.
11: The president reportedly butted heads with Secretary of War Pete Hegseth at Camp David over the weekend as he demanded more answers for a reported missile shortage. But the president said he doesn't have any concerns about munition supplies.
12: They may not be as accurate. They may not be, you know, they're not as elite. We have elite too, but we're watching that very closely. But we have certain types which are very powerful and very good, and we have an unlimited supply and... So we're in great shape.
11: Meanwhile, UN officials condemning Iran for a rising number of public executions taking place in that country.
13: We want the international community to take action, to condemn.
11: Israeli ambassador to the UN, Danny Dannon, told Fox News more world leaders should condemn the killings.
13: You know, in September, you're going to have the General Assembly. All the leaders will come to the UN. The Iranian leader will also come to New York City. He shouldn't be welcomed here. He should be condemned for this behavior.
11: The Commissioner for Human Rights confirms that at least 56 people have been executed since March. At least 27 of those have been linked to recent widespread protests against the Iranian regime.
21: Yeah, but they're nice people. Just because they, you know, kill a few thousand people for protesting doesn't mean the United States should get involved in that. They should be allowed to kill whoever they want in their own country. You know, of course, I'm being sarcastic. We'll see. I am hoping this is done by the time we get back from vacation on Monday the 17th. But I am not going to sit here and say, hey, we're probably going to hear the same stuff over and over. Maybe all the way through next Monday saying, hey, we're getting close to a deal. And maybe later today. This isn't the only conflict going on. There's another conflict going on that's been going on for years. And a lot of people didn't think that conflict was going to be lasting this long, and that's the Ukrainian-Russian war.
9: The war between Russia and Ukraine continues to drag on, and Russia's getting help from North Korea, who's sending a missile unit and launchers along with troops to fight alongside Kremlin forces. Ukraine has struck two oil refineries deep inside Russia, including one of the nation's largest refiners. Correspondent Karen Shamas reports that Secretary of State Marco Rubio, speaking on Fox News, says President Trump remains committed to exploring a path for peace, but the attacks on both sides continue.
8: We're the only country in the world, and President Trump's the only leader in the world that can bring the Russian side and the Ukrainian side to begin to talk about how you end it. The reality is the dynamics have changed just a little bit in that conflict over the last few months. The Ukrainians now are able to conduct long-range strikes deep into Russia, bringing the war toward to the Russian people. What we are willing to explore is whether that new dynamic has in any way opened the door to some negotiated settlement. I know there's going to be, you're going to see some efforts over the next few weeks to see if we can't restart talks between the two sides and bring this war to an end.
16: Ukraine's president, Volodymyr Zelensky, has said that Ukraine has hit more oil facilities deep inside of Russia. Ukrainian forces targeted refineries in Bashkortostan and the Yaroslavl region in an attempt to weaken Russia's wartime economy. They also hit Russian military patrol boats in the Black Sea. Meanwhile, Russian drone and glide bomb attacks across Ukraine killed at least three civilians and wounded several others. Zelensky is urging allies to supply interceptor missiles to bolster Ukraine's air defenses. Speaking a day earlier during a meeting with Britain's defense minister, Zelensky said,
17: This night, again, the signal before the winter, we think that we need unanimity and we need strong support from your country and from all other European friends, that this is a signal also that Russia gives us and to the world that they don't want to stop.
16: Analysts believe Russia is attempting to exhaust Ukraine through endless barrages.
21: Here's a question for you, and you can weigh in because we've got to take a break for sports. You can email Mike at KBOI.com or text us just your thoughts. Which of these conflicts is going to end first? The one that's been going on the longest, or the one that Trump claims every day is really close to a peace deal? Every day this week. Could be later today. Which one do you think will be over first? Ukraine-Russia conflict or the U.S.-Iranian conflict? And I get it. Don't take in part that the Iranian and U.S. conflict has been going on for 47 years. I'm talking about just the actual fighting that's been happening for the first 6 months of this year. Which one will end the soonest? Just your opinion. In the meantime, let's get a check on what's going on with sports. Once again, here's Carl.
19: Protecting Maddox Mattson's blind side is an important job, and the Broncos may have found their new left tackle in an unlikely place. Bob Beeler has the story.
22: Boise State has had a long run of outstanding left tackles. Most have ended up in the NFL. This year's leading candidate to start and replace Cage Casey there is Tyler Etheridge. The 6'3", 305-pounder from Midlothian, Texas, is a transfer from Division II Colorado State Pueblo, where he was all-conference each of the last two seasons. He talked about the differences he's noticed moving up to D1.
23: Probably size and IQ. Everything else as far as skills, like fight is hand-to-hand, whether you're reading coverages, strings, all that stuff. We didn't do too much of that, Pueblo. We ran a spread air raid, so you're going to get a lot of DN pass tendencies and stances, but I would just say like the IQ.
22: Etheridge was here during the spring and has had great reviews. Right guard Roger Carrion and right tackle Dalen Matoyer are returning starters. There will be new starters this season at center and left guard.
19: Well, standout NFL running backs continue to cash in this week. Fox's Kevin Uretsky has the details.
24: There is a new highest-paid running back in the NFL.
25: Jahmyr Gibbs across midfield. One man to beat inside the 20, the 10, touchdown.
24: The call on Fox Sports last season. Jahmyr Gibbs and the Detroit Lions have agreed to a three-year, $67.5 million contract extension, $51.5 million guaranteed, slightly more on average than the Falcons' Bijan Robinson got a couple of days ago. Gibbs rushed for over 1,200 yards, had 77 catches, and scored 18 total touchdowns last season. Not to be outdone, the Colts running back Jonathan Taylor has signed a two-year extension worth $44 million with $39 million guaranteed. Last year, he had nearly 1,600 yards rushing and scored 20 touchdowns. Kevin Uretsky, Fox News.
19: And that's sports.
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4: 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Friday morning commute is still looking fantastic. Eastbound I-84 is smooth sailing from Karcher Road in Nampa all the way through to Eagle Road in Meridian. Going into downtown Boise, normal speeds on the inbound connector, and no slowdowns on I-84 going out towards the Boise Airport, Micron, and Mountain Home.
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2: The number of U.S. jobs declined by 23,000 in July. Economists were expecting an increase of more than 80,000 jobs last month. Jobs declined in retail, leisure, and hospitality. Hiring remained steady, and employment held up in manufacturing and construction. Also, May and June job creation was revised lower by 103,000. The unemployment rate declined to 4.1% in July, though that may reflect more people leaving the workforce. The labor force participation rate declined to 61.4. Ginny Coselda, Fox News.
3: Nick Daniels filling in for Jeremiah today. Jobs report came out a little bit earlier. And from what you hear there, Nick, not a good jobs report. However, the stock market is reacting in the opposite, because when the numbers came out, a big jump on all three of the indexes, especially the NASDAQ, which is now up over 230 points on futures trading this morning. So if the numbers are not that great, why is the stock market reacting the way it is?
4: That's a very good question. So first of all, I want to remind all of our listeners that when we get these initial estimates, like earlier in the month, and then at the end of the, and then when we get these job numbers from the Bureau of Labor Statistics, especially for months prior, when they have these revisions, it's simply because they have access to more data as the months tick on, and so they're revising those numbers to be more accurate. It's not uncommon to see job revisions go lower for prior months after old reports. So that's kind of a normal thing. Now, why is the stock market reacting like it is? Is it's a positive? Well, the consensus is, hey, if we're not hiring as many jobs as we thought, if we're coming in lower than anticipated, maybe the Fed, with their dual mandate of maintaining really low unemployment and low inflation, while they've yet to tame the inflation thing, hey, they probably need to keep rates steady as they go so that it doesn't cost employers more money to finance their expansion and hire more people. And that's why we're seeing the pop this morning in the markets.
3: Other question, does this mean also that maybe they're reading into what the Fed might do? Because, you know, obviously bad jobs reports, not good. And one of the things that they actually look for in trying to ascertain whether or not they're going to lower the Fed rate or keep it the same, is that something that they could be looking at also?
4: Yeah, definitely. Definitely they're looking at that for sure. And I think it's just important to remember, right, like, these things are all tied together. Interest rates right now, if we hold them steady, it's going to help everything. It's going to keep our mortgage rates steady. Again, it's going to keep the cost for businesses to finance their expansions steady. And if we can kind of predict, okay, well, here's the numbers. We don't expect our interest rates to increase, meaning we don't expect our payments to increase on these things that we're trying to expand, or the cost of things increasing so much on the things that we're trying to expand, then we can afford to bring on more people, or at least keep our hiring rates steady. I mean, when you dig into the jobs report on the at the Bureau of Labor and Statistics at their actual website, I mean, it's really basically just it's like milk toast. It's very bland. There's just nothing really happening from a hiring standpoint,
3: right,
4: or from a firing standpoint. Now, we did see a little bit of actual wage growth on the lower income scale for people that were moving from one job to another. There was some indications there that they were making that because they were getting a little bit more wage increases by moving from one job to the next.
3: All right, we'll keep an eye on things. As of right now, we're up on the Dow by about 75, 25 on the S&P, and also 230 on futures trading, just ahead of the opening here in a few minutes. We'll see if that continues to grow, and get your first update in just about an hour. We're off next week, so we will talk to you Monday the 17th.
4: You got it. Thank you.
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10: 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Friday morning commute is still looking fantastic. Eastbound I-84 is smooth sailing from Karcher Road in Nampa all the way through to Eagle Road in Meridian. Going into downtown Boise, normal speeds on the inbound connector, and no slowdowns on I-84 going out towards the Boise Airport, Micron, and Mountain Home.
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13: Triple-digit heat continues today, with most of the Treasure Valley seeing highs around 100 to the low 100s. Wildfire smoke remains an issue, especially during the morning, improving somewhat this afternoon. Tonight drops into the mid to upper 60s. Saturday stays hot before temperatures ease Sunday. For News Talk KBOI, I'm CBS 2 weather anchor Eric Walker.
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20: News. I'm CJ Pop. A major roadblock for Todd Blanche, who wants to ditch the interim label and become President Trump's full-time U.S. Attorney General, thanks to a decision from a senator from Alaska.
21: Lisa Murkowski says she will oppose Todd Blanche's nomination. Murkowski says, quote, the country needs an attorney general who will check the worst impulses of this administration.
20: Fox's Chandler Painter, A.G. Blanche, can only lose one more senator since Maine's Susan Collins. The senator will vote no against him. President Trump signs a pair of executive orders on birthright tourism and birthright citizenship.
22: We had a very unfortunate decision in the Supreme Court concerning birthright. It was close, but a very, very unfortunate decision. So we're making adjustments.
20: The ACLU says it'll fight it. 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
23: Don't it always seem to go that you don't know what you got till it's gone? 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
3: That is Counting Crows. They've got a lot of hit songs you're going to be hearing. No wonder this Friday show and golf already sold out. Same for Hardy on Saturday, by the way. Nate Shulman has tickets for Hardy that he'll be giving away next week. You have a chance to win, final chance to win your Counting Crows tickets with us this morning by texting the word GOLF to 208-336-3700. We'll pick a winner coming up here at the end of the show today. A lot of things going on, by the way, on our KBOI website. All right, so click on KBOI.com. First of all, you can take part in our daily poll. 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Should people in the United States be required to provide ID and proof of citizenship at all times? It's brought to you by Lock, Stock, and Barrel. We'll give you an update on that poll. Talk about the story that is driving the poll. You may have seen the viral video that's going around about a construction site in Eagle that had an ICE agent showed up looking for somebody and trying to stop somebody from doing his job so that he could check on his ID, and the worker wasn't having it. We'll talk more about that and give you the update on the daily poll. A couple of other things. We're at KBOI.com. We've got our KBOI sweet deal that goes on sale this morning at 9 o'clock. Corso's Italian Steakhouse, Boise's first Italian-American steakhouse, blending timeless Italian traditions with bold flavors and a world-class steakhouse. $50 gift certificate for only $25 will be yours once again today at 9 o'clock. If you get in on that, that's probably going to sell out pretty quick. So I would highly suggest you set a reminder at 9 o'clock. Go to KBOI.com. And also, underway, it is live, the KBOI Sweet Bids. Now, this is a little different than the Sweet Deal, but same great deals that you can get, but it's an auction, online auction that is live right now at KBOI.com. 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
10: 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Really good looking Friday morning drive. Eastbound I-84 is moving very nicely between Karcher Road and Nampa all the way through to Eagle Road in Meridian. Normal speeds on the inbound connector going into downtown Boise, and no major slowdowns going out towards the Boise Airport, Micron, and Mountain Home.
19: Weather from the CBS 2 Weather Center.
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13: Another very hot day is ahead, with highs in the low 100s and a few locations getting even warmer. A heat advisory continues through Saturday evening, while smoke and afternoon breezes remain part of the forecast. Saturday stays near 100 and will cool into the mid to upper 90s on Sunday. For News Talk KBOI, I'm CBS 2 weather anchor Eric Walker.
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1: 7:43. All the media and press pretty much talking about the Twin Falls shooting at the In-N-Out last Saturday. And as well they should, because of the heinousness of the situation. However, because of that mass shooting where three people were killed, seven people injured, there was another shooting in Twin Falls that happened on the same day. And the reason you're not hearing a lot about that, even though shootings in small communities like this don't happen on a regular basis, is because of the shooting at In-N-Out. But Twin Falls police are now asking for the public's help in locating a suspect wanted in connection with a shooting Saturday night on Trotter Drive in Twin Falls, a second shooting that occurred the same day that is separate from the mass shooting in In-N-Out.
2: It's pretty frustrating. We live in a community where a lot of this doesn't happen on a daily basis, let alone have two happen in the same day.
3: While the Twin Falls police were in the thick of responding to the mass shooting at In-N-Out on Saturday, a

0: of aggravated assault and firing a weapon into an occupied dwelling. Police believe Alvarez could be on his way to Washington State.
1: Mr. Alvarez is considered armed and dangerous. We can encourage anyone with any information, or if anyone sees Mr. Alvarez, to not approach him, to not contact him, to contact whatever local law enforcement is that he is seen in, or to contact the Twin Falls Police Department.
0: Gassert says Saturday was a tough day for his department, but thanks to the response from other Idaho police departments, extra support is here and gaps have been filled.
1: While we still had that tragic incident go on, we are still directing resources to investigate this incident as well, and to let the community know that we are still actively investigating other crimes that happen in our community.
2: Once again, anyone who sees Alvarez is advised to keep their distance and to contact local law enforcement. Something like that happens. I know Twin Falls for Idaho, you think, oh, that's a fairly big community. 56,000 people, not a big community. There's a lot of people who know each other in a community that size, and things like this touch a lot of people. And unfortunately, that's one of the big stories, both of those shootings, especially the one at the In-N-Out, talking a lot about. Another story people are talking a lot about has to do with fires all across the Northwest, including a couple of big fires, one in Spokane. We'll give you updates on the Spokane fires, one of which, three of them, that have caused 65,000 people to be evacuated, burned down over 150 buildings so far. And the man accused of starting one of those fires admitted to it yesterday. He also said that he has started at least 25 other fires. This wasn't his first, apparently. And in Idaho, closer to home, stage one fire restrictions have now been put in effect for Southwest Idaho. We'll tell you what those are and what it means to you and how it affects you. That's still on the way. Don't forget, if you want to take part in our daily poll brought to you by Lock, Stock, and Peril, it is live right now, and we'll give you an update also on that. Should people in the United States be required to provide ID and proof of citizenship at all times? Yes, fraud and illegal citizenship is real. Let me hit refresh here. That is currently at 33% of the vote. It went from 18% early this morning to 33% now. Option two, no, a guy tried this back in the 30s and 40s. Didn't work out so well. That's 12% of the vote. And in number one, only with cause or a warrant. That currently is at 55% of the vote. Once again, if you want to take part in the poll, easy to do, KBOI.com. Click on Daily Poll. It's brought to you by Lock, Stock, and Barrel. We make it even easier for you. Just text the word poll. We'll send you the link to take part and take you just a few seconds.
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4: 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No slowdowns on eastbound 94 in Nampa. Traffic moving at normal speeds between Karcher Road and Garrity Boulevard. That continues eastbound through Meridian. No slowdowns or merging delays at our usual hotspots at 10 Mile Road, Meridian Road, and Eagle Road. Past Eagle Road, normal speeds on the inbound connector. Also not seeing any major slowdowns going out towards the Boise Airport, Micron, and Mountain Home.
5: Weather from the CBS2 Weather Center.
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8: We will see highs today around 100 to the low 100s, with a heat advisory continuing through Saturday evening. Smoke will keep skies hazy and will turn a little breezier this afternoon. Tonight stays mild with the mid to upper 60s, and then another hot day is on tap for tomorrow. For News Talk KBOI, I'm CBS2 weather anchor Eric Walker.
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0: Guy Benson here from Fox News. Check out my show this afternoon at 1. Now back to Casper and Chris on your home of the Broncos. News Talk KBOI.
1: No, Chris. Probably already on his way to Washington, D.C. So if you're going to take part in the show and you want to email, just email Mike at KBOI.com. You can also text us 208-336-3700. Getting quite a few texts in. It is Open Phones Friday, and we'll talk about anything you want to talk about today. Like this one. Text comes in. Flour comes from a plant. Sugar comes from a plant. Chocolate comes from a plant. A cookie is a salad. I have no problem with that. I agree with you. Cookies are salads. Thanks for the laugh. Getting more information out on the vote yesterday. Now, I know we told you about this, the contempt of Congress vote that happened yesterday. And Anthony Fauci was along lines, Democrats and Republicans, Democrats voting no, Republicans in the committee voting yes. And of course, Republicans control the committee. They have more people on. So the vote did pass through the committee. Now, a lot of people thought that, okay, now this is going to be going to the full Senate for a vote where it has no chance of passing. Not necessarily true.
2: A Senate committee voted along party lines Thursday to hold Dr. Anthony Fauci in contempt of Congress over his refusal to answer questions at a hearing and his handling of the COVID-19 pandemic. Steve Futterman reports that instead of having the full Senate vote on the contempt charge, it went directly to the Department of Justice, who will decide Fauci's fate.
3: 1 week after this,
4: it is a total disgrace what you did to this country. Who the f*** do you think you were for doing that?
3: The Republican-controlled Senate Homeland Security Committee gathered to consider holding Anthony Fauci in contempt. Last week, Fauci refused to answer all questions, more than 100, resulting in a bit of political theater when Republican Josh Hawley asked Fauci this.
5: What day of the week is it today?
6: On the advice of counsel, I respectfully decline to answer based upon my rights under the Fifth Amendment to the Constitution.
5: What color tie you're wearing?
6: On the advice of counsel.
3: Like last week, it became a battle between Republicans and Democrats, but with the GOP holding an 8-7 majority, the eventual result was pretty clear. Before the vote, both sides spoke. Republican Ron Johnson from Wisconsin.
7: It's been 6 years since the pandemic began. Last Wednesday's hearing was an excellent hearing. From a standpoint of legitimate questions being raised, legitimate questions the American people want answers to, legitimate questions that some of them only Anthony Fauci, Saint Fauci, Mr. Science could answer.
3: Democrats accused the GOP of conducting a witch hunt, and Connecticut Senator Richard Blumenthal compared it to the McCarthy era of the 1950s.
8: Even during the darkest days of the McCarthy hearings, counsel were allowed to speak. We denied that opportunity to Dr. Fauci, and we should hear from his counsel.
3: In the end, Fauci was found in contempt. Normally, the next step would be to take the resolution to the full Senate. But with Senate approval virtually impossible, Rand Paul took the resolution directly to the Justice Department. It will now determine whether to bring charges. President Trump stopped short yesterday of saying exactly what he would like to be done, but did say what Fauci did was, in his words, a lot more serious than a lot of crimes.
1: Who cares what a lawyer has to say? Nobody wants to hear from the lawyer. Lawyer wasn't a part of this. You want to hear from Anthony Fauci. And what's a lawyer going to say if Anthony Fauci is taking the fifth? You think a lawyer is going to answer the questions that Anthony Fauci was getting while he's taking the fifth? No. That makes no sense. It also makes no sense that Anthony Fauci thinks that telling Congress what color his tie is going to somehow implicate him in a crime. Why refuse to answer that question? Why take the fifth on that? I have so many questions over this. If you want to weigh in, 208-336-3700, text us now, or you can email Mike at KBOI.com.
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10: 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Starting to see some very minor slowdowns on eastbound I-84 in Meridian at Meridian Road, but no slowdowns at 10 Mile Road or Eagle Road. And going into downtown Boise, traffic is moving at normal speeds on the inbound connector, and no slowdowns on I-84 going out towards the Boise Airport.
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1: 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Stanley Kubrick was going to direct. However, the author, J.R.R. Tolkien, nixed this idea. Who was this singing group? If you know, stick around. You can win in 20 minutes.
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13: Main Street's losses are Wall Street's gains. I'm Dave Anthony. Fox News stocks are rising. The Nasdaq's up almost 200 points after a worse-than-expected hiring report that's eased concerns about a potential future interest rate hike.
14: The number of U.S. jobs declined by 23,000 in July. Economists were expecting an increase of more than 80,000 jobs last month. Also, May and June job creation was revised lower by 103,000. The unemployment rate declined to 4.1% in July, though that may reflect more people leaving the workforce.
13: Fox's Ginny Cassola. Democratic Senator Elizabeth Warren reacted in a statement that President Trump's failing economic agenda is weakening the labor market. But the White House National Economic Council Director Kevin Hassett just told Fox there is good in the report.
15: So the strength is what we've seen before, construction workers, manufacturing workers, and so on. The weakness in this number were really just two things, government workers and a sort of rebound from all the employment we got from the World Cup, because the World Cup was ending.
13: A vote may come today for Acting Attorney General Todd Blanche's nomination. And a second Republican senator says she's a no. Lisa Murkowski joins Susan Collins, siding with Democrats opposing giving Blanche the AG job full time.
16: Murkowski says, quote, the country needs an attorney general who will check the worst impulses of this administration. I hope Mr. Blanche is able to achieve that if confirmed, but I simply do not have confidence that will be the case.
13: That's Fox's Chandler Painter. If one more Republican senator votes no, Blanche would not be confirmed. A student shot up his school today near Bangkok, Thailand, killing five teachers and staffers, 10 people critical condition.
17: After fatally shooting his grandparents and before killing himself, police said the shooter, who was 14 years old, fired 26 bullets and was found with 34 additional rounds. According to officials, the gun belonged to the boy's grandfather.
13: That's Greg Palcott. 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
13: Again, on Wall Street, stocks are making gains despite job losses last month. The Dow up 114 points, the Nasdaq jumping 199, the S&P 500 adding 25 points. Oil prices are down slightly. WTI still about 77 bucks a barrel. Brent crude at 82 still. At the gas pump, another two penny drop. AAA's national average for regulars at $4.04 a gallon. That is 6 cents less than last week. And President Trump keeps predicting that oil and gas will get back down to pre-Iran conflict levels.
0: We'll see those days pretty soon again, based on everything I see, as soon as the war ends. And I think it's going to end pretty soon. I don't think they can go much longer.
13: The president says he is involved in negotiations trying to get shipping flowing fully again through the Strait of Hormuz. Iran's been talking to Oman to work out an agreement. The president has also said this is Iran's last chance to work out a deal to also denuclearize. Football is back. The Hall of Fame game last night kicked off the NFL's preseason. Carolina beat Arizona on a last-second touchdown, but since that's just an exhibition, the bigger NFL news is financial. Two more players got big contracts. Jahmyr Gibbs' deal is the biggest ever for a running back.
2: Jahmyr Gibbs and the Detroit Lions have agreed to a 3-year, $67.5 million contract extension, $51.5 million guaranteed, slightly more on average than the Falcons' Bijan Robinson got a couple of days ago. Gibbs rushed for over 1,200 yards, had 77 catches, and scored 18 total touchdowns last season. Not to be outdone, the Colts running back Jonathan Taylor has signed a 2-year extension worth $44 million with $39 million guaranteed. Last year, he had nearly 1,600 yards rushing and scored 20 touchdowns. Kevin Uretsky, Fox News.
13: In baseball, Atlanta and Boston go into the weekend on win streaks. Both the Braves and Red Sox have won 8 in a row. Last month, Boston had a team record 15-game winning streak. I'm Dave Anthony, and this is Fox News.
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10: 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Friday morning commute still looking fantastic. No slowdowns on eastbound I-84 in Nampa. That continues through Meridian with no slowdowns, emerging delays at 10 Mile Road, Meridian Road, and Eagle Road, and traffic flowing in at normal speeds on the inbound connector.
22: Weather from the CBS 2 Weather Center.
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26: Triple-digit heat continues today, with most of the Treasure Valley seeing highs around 100 to the low 100s. Wildfire smoke remains an issue, especially during the morning, improving somewhat this afternoon. Tonight drops into the mid to upper 60s. Saturday stays hot before temperatures ease Sunday. For News Talk KBOI, I'm CBS 2 weather anchor Eric Walker.
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1: Casper, no Chris today. 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Get us reset as we head into the 8 o'clock hour. Stocks continue to be up this morning. Dow, even though at the opening fell down into the red, it's back up into the green, up 80 points right now, 183 on the NASDAQ, 20 on the S&P. All three of the indexes after day yesterday, where all three of the indexes were down. But it's been a really good week, pretty much for stocks across the board. Pretty good month, because our month got started on Monday, and we saw up days Monday, Tuesday, and Wednesday, and looking the same today. We'll keep an eye on that as we head into the weekend. Other things we're going to get to as we head into the weekend, just a reminder here, we have one final chance for you to pick up your tickets today. If you want to get to the Albertsons Boise Open next Friday, it's sold out, and there's only one way you can go, and that's by winning your tickets from Newstalk KBOI. You can do that right now. Text the word golf, G-O-L-F, to 208-336-3700. We'll pick a winner coming up at the end of the show to get the tickets for the sold-out Friday golf and Counting Crows concert on Friday night. All of that, full day of entertainment, all included, but you got to take time to text the word golf right now to 208-336-3700. Don't forget our daily polls going on right now, brought to you by Lock, Stock, and Barrel also. If you want to take part, easy to do. Just go to KBOI.com, click on Daily Poll, and answer the question. Should people in the United States be required to provide ID and proof of citizenship at all times? Keep in mind, I know you may assume just people that may not look like me. Like, Carl, no, this is everybody. This is people like me that would be required to have ID and proof of citizenship at all time. This is based on a story that kind of went viral this week of ICE investigating, looking for a person at a construction site in Eagle. Now, they were looking for one specific person. However, they were trying to get the identity of one individual that was there working. Working on concrete that had been poured. He was busy troweling, getting it smoothed out. And by the way, doing a fantastic job. It's not easy to do that. This guy was a master. He was an artiste, shall we say. And by the way, he wasn't having any of it when it came to the ICE agent trying to interrupt him and having him prove that he was an American citizen. We'll play the audio for you coming up again and talk more about this. If you want to weigh in with your thoughts, I know Nate Shulman on Sophie's show yesterday talked about it a little bit also. We're going to talk about it a little bit more. Other news I want to get to before we head into the weekend that you may not be aware of. If you were flying yesterday, you may have been aware of this because of a massive outage having to do with air flights. 9 states. Pretty much if you looked at maps, and you can look this up for yourself at any time, flights that are currently in the air flying, and you could look across the United States, and it shows you every single commercial airline that's flying. And there are websites that you can follow this. And yesterday, if you looked at this, you would have looked and said, well, that's weird. Over 9 different states, there's not a single aircraft flying. I wonder why that is.
3: This morning, the FAA investigating a system outage that shut down airspace over several states, disrupting hundreds of flights.
4: What's going on with the airspace?
5: Center is shut down, completely shut down.
3: Flights across 9 states, grounded or forced to divert, including all planes heading into or departing from Minnesota.
5: Ground stop for all departures out of Minneapolis currently.
3: The outage occurring at a major facility in Minneapolis that handles air traffic across 330,000 square miles, impacting radars and control frequencies. This map, with that wide opening in the center, showing just how few flights were operating in that area during the outage.
6: And the impacted airspace is back open. The FAA says the exact cause of the outage remains under investigation. Michael?
7: All right. Thank you so much for that, Alex.
1: I hope
8: we begin tonight with
1: that what we're seeing going on. And is it weird to me, Carl, does it seem like Minnesota seems to be for the last 6 months the center of the United States, the center of the universe politically?
9: Indeed it does.
1: Doesn't it? It looks like almost every day a story comes out about Minnesota. We've got, you know, Minnesota fraud. We have ICE agents that basically causing massive amount of people being upset of the ICE agents in Minneapolis, specifically in the Minneapolis area in Minnesota. You also have this story, and I hope that we don't find out that these flights that were grounded yesterday and the problems with the FAA don't have anything to do with cyber attacks. The investigation is going underway. I mean, it's not good that it happened, period, because it's kind of scary, especially if you happen to be flying at that time or in a plane at that time, and all of a sudden you lose contact with the TSA. You don't know where to land, especially in the states that were affected. There's another story in Minnesota. Once again, it seems like Minnesota is the center of the universe for news stories right now about cyber attacks, possibly from Iran.
12: This morning, an intelligence note reviewed by ABC News provides the clearest indication yet that Iran may be behind cyber attacks targeting water and wastewater utilities in more than a dozen states and prepared for them months in advance. The note says public safety officials in Utah identified targeted reconnaissance against water infrastructure in their state using an internet signature linked to Iran. The note said there were nearly 500 attempted intrusions in a 46-minute window November 24th. That's 3 months before the U.S. and Israel launched their first strikes. Officials in New Jersey are now confirming two municipal water utilities in their state were targeted, temporarily blinding operators when automated systems went down. Both utilities shifted to manual controls and there was no disruption to service. In Rapid City, South Dakota, officials discovered what they called a cyber incident in the city's wastewater system. It was quickly resolved, and officials said at no time was the city's water or wastewater infrastructure systems placed in jeopardy. And in Minnesota, the first state to publicly report the hacks, the governor said they're over.
8: Most of this was things that were being done over a Wi-Fi network, and it ended up not compromising any water supply, but it showed some of the vulnerabilities.
12: There's no evidence the hacks have put public drinking water supplies anywhere in the country at risk.
11: You have the attacks on sort of the digital realm, but it's the water going through the pipes. And the good news is so far, shutting down the attackers, shutting down those systems, they could still go to manual controls and still make sure that water safety and water availability is there for where people live.
12: Separately, North Carolina Ports said its systems were hacked and that breach was quickly contained. But ports in Wilmington, Charlotte, and Morehead City, North Carolina, were temporarily closed. There's no sense, Robin, that this was also the work of Iran, but it sure does show how fragile America's critical infrastructure can be.
1: Hmm. You heard there. These attacks began before the conflict with Iran. Iran was cyber attacking water facilities in the United States before. These weren't because of what's going on with Iran. This happened before. My question, because when I first heard this, if this is indeed proven to be true, like I said, I hope what was going on with the airlines yesterday, not a cyber attack, because that would really show some big vulnerability. But if this is true, would you consider that a declaration of war? I mean, Donald Trump has basically said in the past that if Iran keeps things up, he's going to bomb the hell out of them. And talking about bridges, water facilities, electrical facilities, power facilities. And when he said that, people go, oh my God, that's a war crime. You're attacking water facilities of people who need to have their drinking water. They need their sewage. Is it any different if you're attacking with a bomb or a computer? Would you consider it a war crime? Would it be a declaration of war? Because in my way of thinking, if you're attacking civilian water facilities, yeah. What do you think? Go ahead and weigh in. Email Mike at KBY.com. You can also text us, 208-336-3700. We're going to take a break. When we come back, final chance for you to pick up a $50 gift certificate to Blaze Pizza. We got the Casper and Chris Damnier Impossible Question next.
14: KBY Traffic.
10: Friday morning commute is still looking very, very nice. No slowdowns in Nampa on eastbound I-84. Traffic moving at normal speeds at Karcher Road, continuing through to Northside Franklin and Garrity Boulevard. That continues eastbound through Meridian on I-84. No slowdowns, emerging delays at our usual hotspots at 10 Mile Road, Meridian Road, and Eagle Road. Past Eagle Road, going into downtown Boise, not seeing any slowdowns on the inbound connector. Looking elsewhere in the Treasure Valley, traffic moving very nicely coming out of CUNA on northbound Meridian Road, and no major slowdowns in Star on eastbound State Street.
15: Weather from the CBS 2 Weather Center.
26: Another very hot day is ahead with highs in the low 100s and a few locations getting even warmer. A heat advisory continues through Saturday evening while smoke and afternoon breezes remain part of the forecast. Saturday stays near 100 and will cool into the mid to upper 90s on Sunday. For News Talk KBOI, I'm CBS 2 weather anchor Eric Walker.
1: 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Stanley Kubrick was supposed to be the director. However, the author of The Lord of the Rings, J.R.R. Tolkien, nixed the idea. 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
1: All right, damn near impossible question. 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Their priority is you. Brian is going to get first crack at our question today. Brian, we got a $50 gift certificate to Blaze Pizza, if you can answer this. This singing group was once in talks to star in a Lord of the Rings movie. Stanley Kubrick was going to direct the movie. However, the author of the book, J.R.R. Tolkien, nixed that idea. Who was the singing group?
3: I believe it was the Beatles.
1: It was the Beatles! Yes, the Beatles were in serious talks to star in a Lord of the Rings movie with Paul as Frodo, Ringo as Sam, George as Gandalf, and John as Gollum. Stanley Kubrick was also going to direct.
3: Worked.
1: Yeah, but Tolkien nixed the project. I just can't picture. I can't picture any of them as any of the characters. Paul is Frodo.
3: No.
1: Maybe the closest you could come. Maybe Paul is Frodo, but the others, no.
3: And John as Gollum?
1: As Gollum? No.
3: In the highest ranking of the Beatles and their time and the craze, but No,
1: I
3: don't think so.
1: No, wouldn't have been good. Now, because as you just mentioned, this was during some of their highest in popularity. People might have gone to see it just because it was the Beatles. And if they would have been smart and said, hey, we're going to make a whole bunch of Beatles songs just for the movie, it still wouldn't have worked. And I love the books. I love the movies. This movie never would have worked. Hey, congratulations. You got yourself a $50 gift certificate to Blaze Pizza. Hang on the line. We'll get some information from you. Congratulations to all of our winners this week. We're not done with the winning as of yet today. One final chance if you want to pick up your tickets to the Albertsons Boise Open, which gets underway next week on Thursday. John Daly's son is going to be playing in the Open. We've also got Tyler Aldridge, a Nampa golfer who will be playing. Both of them received sponsors exemptions. Plus, you've got maybe some of the biggest future stars to play in the PGA, all going to be here next week. That's the part of fun of the golf. And then, of course, later on in the evening, Counting Crows. Friday is completely sold out. This is the only way you can get your tickets. Text the word golf right now to 208-336-3700. Still on the way for you this morning. We're going to get you updated with fires, the Spokane fires. Some interesting information came out, specifically having to do with a man accused of arson in starting one of the three fires burning out of control in Spokane. He's also admitted to starting 25 other fires, saying that arson is one of the easiest crimes to commit. It might be a little bit crazy. I'm just saying that just based on some of the things he said and the fact that the lawyers have asked for a mental competency hearing to find out if he is competent enough to go to trial. We'll also update you on fires here locally because of something that also happened yesterday that may affect you. Stage 1 fire restrictions are now in effect throughout Southwest Idaho. We'll tell you what that means and how it might affect you. That is also on the way. And the viral video. We may talk, those may be the only subjects that we talk about over the last 90 minutes of the show. Viral video released from earlier this week in Eagle at a place where concrete was being poured, and a construction worker who was busy doing a fantastic job of smoothing out the concrete, troweling it. However, an ICE agent was trying to interrupt his work and stop him from doing his job because they were in search of a specific person and they wanted to see his ID. He was having none of it. We're going to ask what you think about that. We've got emails already coming in. If you want to email mike@kboi.com, you can text us if you want. And of course, we'll give you an update on our daily poll. This kind of ties into this. Should we, the people in the United States, be required to provide ID and proof of citizenship at all times? 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
10: 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Eastbound 94, smooth sailing from Karcher Road in Nampa all the way through to Eagle Road in Meridian. Going into downtown Boise, no slowdowns on the inbound connector, and traffic is moving at normal speeds if you're going out towards the Boise Airport, Micron, and Mountain Home. Looking elsewhere in the Treasure Valley, no major slowdowns on eastbound Highway 26 coming out of Caldwell, and traffic is moving very nicely on eastbound State Street coming out of Star.
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26: We will see highs today around 100 to the low 100s with a heat advisory continuing through Saturday evening. Smoke will keep skies hazy and will turn a little breezier this afternoon. Tonight stays mild with the mid to upper 60s, and then another hot day is on tap for tomorrow. For News Talk KBOI, I'm CBS 2 weather anchor Eric Walker.
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9: U.S. stocks are moving into positive territory this Friday morning to wrap up our trading week as investors are pouring through a less-than-stellar jobs report that showed 23,000 jobs were actually removed from payrolls in the month of July. This disappointing report does have investors optimistic that the Federal Reserve will continue to keep interest rates where they are in order to facilitate their mandate of keeping unemployment low. Now, as we take a look at the broad indexes, the Dow Jones Industrial Average is up over 60 points. That's a 0.1% gain this morning. The S&P 500 up over 20 points. That's a 0.3% gain, while the tech-heavy NASDAQ currently up over 190 points. That's a 0.75% rise. As we take a look at the broad sector performance, we see that consumer discretionary is up almost 1.5%, materials are up 1.1%, and information technology up 0.8%. The biggest laggard on the morning, energy, continues to slide. It's down 1.5% so far on the morning. On the individual side of things, we do see shares of Microchip Technologies up over 11%, Palantir's up over 8%, SpaceX up right around 7% in early morning trading, and in the crypto space, Bitcoin continues to fluctuate right around that $64,700 per token mark. I'm Nick Daniels for the Real Money Pros and Tree City Advisors of Apollon on News Talk KBOI.
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12: News. I'm Therese Crowley. President Trump says he's getting personally involved in Iran talks to reopen the Strait of Hormuz.
14: I think we're doing very well. I just, you know, I'm involved in the negotiation. I think we're doing fine. It could be soon.
12: But the Senate confirmation of Todd Blanche for Attorney General is out of his hands. There's a second swing Republican. Lisa Murkowski says she's a no. Joining Maine's Susan Collins, Senator Mitch McConnell is out on medical. And one more no tanks the nomination. The president signed an executive order to end birth tourism. Policy advisor Stephen Miller tells Fox it's visa fraud.
15: No one in the world is any more allowed to obtain a visa for this fraudulent purpose.
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10: 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No slowdowns on eastbound 94 between Karcher Road and Eagle Road. Also not seeing any slowdowns going into downtown Boise on the inbound connector. Traffic moving at normal speeds on 94 going out towards the Boise Airport, Micron, and Mountain Home. And no reports of any accidents for a Friday morning commute.
23: Weather from the CBS 2 Weather Center.
26: Triple-digit heat continues today with most of the Treasure Valley seeing highs around 100 to the low 100s. Wildfire smoke remains an issue, especially during the morning, improving somewhat this afternoon. Tonight drops into the mid to upper 60s. Saturday stays hot before temperatures ease Sunday. For News Talk KBOI, I'm CBS 2 weather anchor Eric Walker.
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0: Counting Crows, just hanging around.
1: She's going to be here next week, Friday. Sold out concert. Sold out day of golf. Albertsons Boise Open. If you want tickets, it's the only way you can get them now. Very easy to do. And you've only got about an hour and 20 more minutes to get signed up if you haven't done so yet. 208-336-3700 is our text line number. And all you have to do is text the word golf. And we could choose you as the winner coming up here next hour. Text message in on our damn near impossible question this morning. It says, "Hi, Mike. You do know that Tolkien has been dead now for over 50 years, right? Maybe you meant director Peter Jackson." No, Tolkien was the writer of the book. He was alive when the movie was being talked about. This was back in 1968. So, I mean, this isn't something that they could do with the Beatles recently anyway, because not all the Beatles are alive anymore. And I don't think you want to see. What is Paul McCartney's got to be, what, 80 years old? 80, 81 or 82? I don't think you want to see an 81-year-old Frodo. I'm just saying. You know, so this was a while ago. This isn't like current times. Hopefully that helps out. It is Open Phones Friday. We'll talk about anything you want to talk about. Craig writes in, yesterday, a guy called into your show and claimed that Trump blocked all emergency funding for the fires in Washington State. If he calls again, you can quote the Washington governor directly. This is from mynorthwest.com. And that link takes you to the news story. The heading of that story, Governor Bob Ferguson expresses gratitude to Trump administration for wildfire assistance in a letter to the White House. That was what I tried to tell the guy from San Francisco. Yeah, he's a listener in San Francisco. He listens to us in San Francisco because there's just crappy radio stations in that area. So he listens to KBOI. And I tried to explain that to him yesterday, that yes, the administration, the federal government, is and will be sending money to help fight the fires in Washington. But Craig, thank you for that. Appreciate it. Dan, smoke-filled McCall, writes in, guys, I loved living in Washington when I was in the Army. Seattle was once a very good city, very comparable to what Boise is now. However, since 2013, that place has been in a steady decline, and the illegal drug trade has become so open that I have watched deals being done within 20 feet of a police officer. I went to visit 2 years ago. I didn't even recognize the place that I used to really love and enjoy. That's Dan. Probably the reason, partly the reason why he lives here in the great state of Idaho. No name on this. Once again, Open Phones Friday. This is the day. A lot of times we get emails. You can tell people have just been sitting on these thoughts and opinions and that they wanted to give them. But we really have an a-hole that runs our phone lines every day and keeps people on point.
2: Hey, hey.
1: Okay.
2: Hey.
1: He's supposed, that's his job, and he does a great job. But I know out there you're going, well, I want to talk about this, but he won't let me. Well, that's what Friday is about, Open Phones Friday. This person writes in, did Russia improve after Stalin said he would take money from the Tsar and give it to the people? Did Argentina improve after Chavez said he would take the money from the rich and give it to the people? Cuba, China, any of those places improve? I don't understand why DSA is raising its ugly head here in the United States. By the way, DSA, Democratic Socialists. And you've seen a number of self-avowed Democratic Socialists, part of the Democratic Party, win their primaries. And in winning their primaries, have a very good chance of winning election coming up here in November. This is going to be an interesting thing to watch as we go through the election. And if some of these people get elected. In talking about this, I've said this a number of times over the last week. I really look at what's going on in the Democratic Party as being similar to what happened in the Republican Party during the Tea Party years. You had a very right-wing fringe part of the Republican Party called themselves the Tea Party. And they were very loud. And they had some very strong report, people reporting them, support from a faction of the Republicans.

0: open with the Democratic Party and the left-wing side of the Democratic Party that call themselves Democratic Socialists. They want to take all your money and give it to people who need it. You're seeing this number of cities, a number of politicians. In Michigan, they just had the big upset of a incumbent Democrat who was expected to win, get upset by Democratic Socialist Party candidate. And now we'll see. Is that going to be a win in November, or will the Republican have a much better chance of being able to win that seat coming up in November? These are some of the things we'll be following as we get closer to the election. Oh, it just wrote in Paul McCartney, 84 years old. I knew he was in his 80s. I didn't know. Paul's is 1 year younger than my mother. That just seems incredible. Kenny, Cloverdale Plumbing. He is, last I saw a post on Facebook. Kenny, are you there?
1: I'm listening to you, buddy.
0: All right.
1: How you doing?
0: I'm doing good. So the last Facebook post I saw was you trying to get to Mount Rushmore and couldn't do it.
1: I'm going to leave as soon as I brush my teeth and get done talking to you.
0: Well, thank God you're putting the important stuff first, talking to us before you brush your teeth and take off. So good morning to you.
1: Well, good morning. Good morning. Yeah. Hey, you were talking earlier about these cyber attacks and whether they were an act of war or not. You know, I really can't say anything about whether it's an act of war. That's way above my pay grade. But and you also mentioned that, you know, every time those computers shut down or whatever they did, you know, they took over manually. I want to tell you a story about 26 years ago or during the millennial, and some customer called Cloverdale, and he had two water heaters. And so he wanted to take one of them and turn it into propane because he was afraid the natural gas was going to shut off. Well, anyway, I told him, hey, buddy, don't worry about it. I've got a great big pipe wrench, and if all of a sudden the computer shuts the gas off, I'm going to go up there to Intermountain Gas, and I'm going to help him open that valve manually. You know, so, you know, I mean, I've dealt over the years, you know, everything we did when I got in the trade, everything was manual. Everything was, you know, they're very little automatic. Nowadays, a guy can sit at a major hospital in a room and he can see every little thing going on, you know, all over, not only all over the hospital there, but all their little branches and everything. But, you know, it's reduced the amount of people that you need with that. But still, if something goes wrong, some guy's got to go over there and fix it manually.
0: Yeah, totally true. Now, I know you said it's above your pay grade, but I got to ask you, in your opinion, in your humble opinion, and I don't care if it's Iran, we're just talking about Iran right now, but if Iran or any other foreign country attacks civilian water facilities, computer facilities, energy facilities, I don't care what it is, if it's a cyber attack, I mean, if Iran, for instance, found a way to move into the same technology, say, the United States have in an intercontinental ballistic missile. And if they fired a missile onto Washington, D.C., that would be considered an act of war. But if you
1: there's no doubt about that.
0: But if you do it with a computer, wouldn't that be considered an act of war? Just asking for your opinion. I know it's above your pay grade.
1: Well, you know what? I guess you're right. I mean, if they're attacking anything here in the U.S., that has to be an act. I guess it has to be an act of war. So far, it hasn't hurt anybody, I guess, here. But, you know, other than, you know, I've been dealing with this. I've been listening to the news talk about Iran for 47 years. So
0: yeah.
1: I'm kind of glad. Hopefully we can get this thing behind us and all. But I hope it happens soon. But
0: all right.
1: I don't know.
0: Kenny?
1: But anyway, listen, I love listening to you on the KBOI app. I can listen on my Harley with my hearing aids and cruising down the road, and I'm going to finish listening to you for the next hour, and by then I'll be somewhere up in the Black Hills.
0: All right. God bless you in the fine work that you do. Be safe out there, and good luck on getting to Mount Rushmore today.
1: I'll get there today. I'm guarantee you that.
0: Okay, thanks. Kenny, Cloverdale Plumbing. Phone

0: Lines open, 208-336-3700, #670 on your Verizon Wireless. Before we move on to a new subject, when we come back, got to take a break here. We do have breaking news, and it may mean for the first time in a week, I cannot say that Trump said again today that we are very close to a deal getting done, maybe as soon as today, because we do have breaking news. We'll give that to you when we come back.
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2: 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No slowdowns on eastbound 94. Traffic moving very nicely between Karcher Road and Eagle Road. Going into downtown Boise, normal speeds on the inbound connector. Looking elsewhere in the Treasure Valley, no major slowdowns on eastbound Highway 26 coming out of Caldwell, and traffic moving very nicely on northbound Meridian Road coming out of Q.
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2: Just got a text message in. I'm sure Kenny is still listening this morning. Max in Boise writes in, Kenny is one of my most favorite people on the planet. Miss you, man. Yeah, he's a pretty great guy. He does a lot of great stuff. And of course, he's a huge supporter and advertiser of News Talk KBOI. So how can you not love the guy? Geez, I've known him for 35, 40 years? Not 40 years. At least it might be 25, 30 years, though. Met him for the very first time when he was dating somebody at a radio station here in Boise that I was working at. And he would show up to our functions from time to time. That's where I first met him. Great guy. It is 8:56. Another text message in. It's Open Phones Friday. I love this one. You're going to love this. In the near future, we always talk about AI, right? How much of it's going to be taking over our life. In the near future, AI is going to tell a woman that she is wrong and to calm down. And that, my friends, will be the end of AI. You're not wrong. You're not wrong. This news in this morning, I want to tell you we're going to update. According to sources, a deal has officially been reached between Oman and Iran to finally open up the Strait of Hormuz. So finally, it won't be President Trump tomorrow morning saying, it looks like we're getting close on a deal. Could be as soon as later today. Because it looks like a deal has officially been done. We'll talk more about that. We're going to talk about fires when we come back after news.
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13: A thumbs up for Todd Blanche. I'm Dave Anthony, Fox News, from Republican Senator Bill Cassidy, who just said he'll put aside his differences with the president and vote yes to confirm the acting attorney general to be full-time AG.
14: Mr. Blanche is not perfect, and he will tell you this, but the choice is not between perfection and Mr. Blanche. It is between Mr. Blanche and another acting attorney general who may not run the department effectively under President Trump.
13: Two other Republican senators say they'll join Democrats voting no. Lisa Murkowski and Susan Collins. If one more GOP senator opposes Blanche, the nomination would be rejected at a vote possibly today. That Blanche confirmation, just one item on the Senate's to-do list.
15: The Senate is on a crash course to complete its work for the summer in the next 24 hours and leave until September. One item they will complete is a bill crafted by the late Lindsey Graham to sanction Russia.
13: That vote could come this hour. Fox's Chad Pergram also reports from the Capitol.
15: The Senate also takes a test vote on a bipartisan bill to avoid a government shutdown this fall, but it will not pass the Save America Act. In fact, it's unclear if the Senate will even entertain a budget framework which could address election security.
13: President Trump's pushing that Save America Act, which would also require proof of citizenship and ID to vote. The president won't like this. An appeals court has halted his construction project of the White House ballroom, ruling he needs congressional approval, but that decision's on hold for 2 weeks to allow for a Trump appeal to the Supreme Court. We got an economic update this morning showing jobs were lost last month, a decline of 23,000 instead of the gain of 80,000 expected, and hiring for May and June revised down by 100,000. But White House National Economic Council Director Kevin Hassett tells Fox that this is different than just losses.
6: If you throw out the World Cup and the government workers, we actually had a number that was about plus 100,000, which is about what we expected given that the unemployment rate went down.
13: That rate dropped a tenth to 4.1%. 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
13: A Tennessee senator takes a step to becoming governor. Marsha Blackburn won the Republican primary.
16: We are a solid red conservative state, and all of these socialist communist policies end at the Tennessee state line.
13: Blackburn faces Democrat Jerry Green in November. Whoever wins will be the state's first female governor. Another Republican in Tennessee was primaried out. Congressman Andy Ogles lost despite having President Trump's endorsement.
17: Ogles lost the GOP primary for Tennessee's 5th congressional district. Republican voters picked Charlie Hatcher, Tennessee's former agriculture commissioner and state veterinarian who received the backing of Republican Governor Bill Lee. Hatcher still insists he is a pro-Trump Republican. Ogles, a member of the more conservative Freedom Caucus, has also been the source of controversies regarding campaign finance reporting. Hatcher will now face Democratic nominee Chas Mulder, the mayor of Columbia, Tennessee. Eben Brown, Fox News.
13: Firefighters are making progress around Spokane, Washington, battling three wildfires that have burned down or damaged more than 900 homes and structures. Now a grim story out of Chicago about a funeral home.
18: The remains of 50 people discovered during a license inspection of South Chicago Chapel, where investigators say multiple bodies were kept unrefrigerated in various states of decomposition and a gruesome scene. This woman lives next door.
19: It was always like maybe like a few days, like you'd always smell it. Like it was constant. It was always something weird.
18: The state now deeming the funeral home a danger to public safety. For now, the funeral director, Johanna Morgan's license is temporarily suspended as the remains are off to the Cook County Medical Examiner's Office. Also amid complaints of loved ones' remains that have gone missing. No word yet if any charges will be filed in this case. In Chicago, Jeff Manasso, Fox News.
13: On Wall Street, the Dow's up 136 points. The Nasdaq's gaining 280. I'm Dave Anthony. This is Fox News.
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2: Into our final hour today. We've still got a lot to talk about before the end of the show. Keep in mind, it is Open Phones Friday. Chris is out, so if you're going to email Mike at KBOI.com. We'll talk more about the fires, give you an update there. specifics around the man accused of starting one of the fires by arson. We'll get into that. And also, stage one fire restrictions have been implemented across southwest Idaho. We'll tell you what that means and how it affects you coming up here in just a few seconds. Just a quick reset. Final hour, if you want those tickets to the Albertsons Boise Open next week, we've got tickets for Friday's sold-out day of golf, and then that night, concert with Counting Crows. If you want those tickets, you've got about 55 more minutes to get signed up. Just text the word golf to 208-336-3700. Don't forget, we are also going to talk about the last three segments of the show today about the viral video going around of ICE agents trying to interrupt a guy who was just busy doing his job. They were searching for a specific person. We're asking this question. It's online poll, daily poll, Lock, Stock, and Barrel, who sponsors that. Should people in the United States, all people, be required to provide ID and proof of citizenship at all times? So if you want to weigh in on that, you can do that right now. That poll is open. We'll give you an update coming up on that. Also, if you want KBOI sweet deal, I forgot. I apologize. My fault. I didn't mention this right before 9 o'clock, but you still have a chance. 150 have already been sold. If you want the Corso Italian Steakhouse sweet deal, $50 gift certificate for only $25. Great Italian Steakhouse. 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You have a chance. If you hurry, go to KBOI.com, click on the sweet deal link, and take advantage of the deal. As I mentioned, there's only 50 left. They started with 200 7 minutes ago. There are 50 left. This is going to be gone probably within the next 10 minutes or less. So if you want that deal, I apologize. I didn't remind you of the KBOI sweet deal, but go ahead right now. Click on sweet deals once you go to KBOI.com. Another subject to get you caught up on, the rumors of his death greatly exaggerated as Senator Mitch McConnell was released from the hospital yesterday.
9: While still absent from Washington, Republican Senator Mitch McConnell is providing an update on his health after recently being hospitalized. Correspondent Clayton Neville reports the update comes amid intense speculation about the Kentucky senior senator's health and a call for transparency on Capitol Hill surrounding McConnell's condition.
10: Senator Mitch McConnell said in a statement released on Thursday that he's been discharged from a rehabilitation center where he was recovering from a fall in mid-June. The statement said that McConnell and his wife Elaine Chow are grateful for the well wishes and support and for the care he's received from doctors, nurses, therapists, and hospital staff. The Kentucky Republican said that he would continue to work from home and didn't provide a timeline for his return to the Senate. In coming days, though, senators are expected to begin a 5-week recess, essentially giving McConnell until mid-September before the Senate officially is back in D.C.
2: 5 weeks. He's got 5 weeks. See if he can actually have time to come back. We will see if that is enough time for him to rehabilitate and get his job. Maybe one of the things when we come back from vacation that we can talk about. If somebody is going to miss, I don't care if it's a Republican, a Democrat, if it's a House member or a congressman, if you end up having health problems or any type of problems whatsoever, and we've seen this at a number of times over the last 3 or 4 years, Dianne Feinstein on the other side of the aisle, not all there, probably for her last 6 months to a year while serving in the Senate. Should Congress make a new rule that if for some reason you cannot or are not doing your job for, say, 3 months, should you be forced to give up your job? Because you're hired to do a job. I know at my work, which I think in my way in thinking is important, but it's not. It's not near as important as a congressman or a senator. I know if I am out sick for 3 months or more, I'm probably not going to have a job when I come back because they have to move on. It's an important job, and my job is not as important as a congressman. This might be something we're not going to get into this day, but something we might be getting into when we come back from vacation on the 17th. Other thing we want to update you on, this just crazy story of the fires in Spokane. Now, granted, there are three fires. One of them is believed to be started by arson. by a man who probably shouldn't have been out of prison in the first place because he killed his father because dad made him do the dishes. So he shot and killed his father. He attempted to shoot and kill his mother. His mother escaped and luckily alive. But he only spent 10 years in prison, was released, went from Arizona to Spokane, where apparently his new job was lighting fires.
9: The man charged with starting one of the wildfires in Spokane has now admitted to the crime that has destroyed hundreds of homes and businesses in Washington State's second largest city. With more, here's correspondent Jennifer King.
0: Aaron Farinacci is being charged with first-degree arson for allegedly sparking the Old Trails fire currently burning in Spokane, as well as other fires in the summer of 2025.
1: Would you state your name for the record?
22: Aaron Forrest Farinacci, 1989.
1: Mr. Farinacci, the right to remain silent. Anything you say can be used against you. You have the right to an attorney. If you cannot afford an attorney, one will be appointed to represent you.
0: He was scheduled to be arraigned Thursday, but his lawyer is asking for a competency evaluation.
23: Judge, we have reviewed the information, but we're going to move the court for an order for competency evaluation pursuant to RCW 1077. I provided those documents to Mr. McCullough and the state. They have signed off on those documents.
0: He previously served a decade in prison after killing his adoptive father and shooting himself in 2010.
1: The court does find that there's a significant risk to community safety.
0: Judge Jeremy Schmidt
1: will set bond in the amount of $2 million.
0: According to court filings, County Detective Michael Drapeau says Farinacci confessed to the crime and planned it for weeks, looking up the work of a serial arsonist to make an incendiary device and choosing August 1st because the forecast called for high winds.
2: Wow. If this wasn't just a horrible story already, just adding to it. Basically admitting that he started the fire. I'm sure his lawyers were going, shut up, shut up. And also that he has started at least 25 other fires, some of which has caused damage. Authorities are investigating right now, and there are plans to charge him and at least four other fires that he started, or allegedly started. And this is going to be a long time following this story because, as you heard, the attorneys for Farinacci have already asked for a mental competency hearing. Closer to home, with wildfire danger rising across southwestern Idaho, state and federal land managers have imposed stage one fire restrictions that begin today. This happened this morning at 12:01 a.m. on lands across the region. Restrictions are intended to reduce the potential for human-caused fires and will apply to federal, state, and private forest and rangelands, as well as roads, trails, and Ada, Boise, Valley, Gem, Canyon, Elmore, Owyhee, Payette, and Washington counties. Agencies implementing the restrictions include the Boise National Forest, Bureau of Land Management, Boise District, the Bureau of Reclamation, and the Idaho Department of Lands. Under stage one fire restrictions, this is how it's going to affect you, possibly, and you could be charged in a crime. The following acts are prohibited: building or maintaining a wood, charcoal, or briquette-fueled fire outside of a permanent metal or concrete fire pit or grate installed and maintained by the Forest Service or BLM at developed recreation sites. Smoking, except with an enclosed vehicle or building at a developed recreation site or while stopped in an area at least 3 feet in diameter that is barren or cleared of all flammable material. Exceptions apply: people with a written permit that specifically authorized otherwise, prohibited act, people using fuel, fire fuel solely by liquid petroleum or liquid petroleum gas fuels. Devices including propane campfires may be used only in an area cleared of flammable material. People conducting activities in designated areas where the activity is specifically authorized by a written posted notice. And any federal, state, or local officer or member of organized rescue or firefighting force performing an official duty. When we come back, got some phone calls to get to, and we're going to talk about a viral video. You may have seen it. You may have heard the audio from that video. ICE agents searching for an individual. We're going to talk about that and get your input. Also, don't forget, we've got a daily poll going on has to do with this subject. Should people in the United States be required to always provide ID and proof of citizenship at all times? We'll talk about it next.
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3: Good morning. I just want to tell you about four of us, Don, Ken, Jack, and myself. Once a month, we'd play poker, but whenever BSU football came on, we met at the Crescent Bar for 8 years for every game. We had the greatest friendship and the most fun time. But Don eventually, health got him. He had to go to the veterans' homes, and he passed away. And then a little later, Ken did, so I left Jack and I. We had just amazing friendship. It was so much fun. But we played poker one Wednesday a month.
2: Tim.
3: Usually about a quarter.
2: Tim.
3: What?
2: You know that poker is illegal in the state of Idaho, don't you?
3: Well, I didn't know.
2: Poker is, trust me, I have personal knowledge. Poker is illegal. I hope you aren't doing it anymore, because I would hate to see you get in trouble.
3: There's only two of us. We played and we'd be done by
2: poker with two people.
3: We played with four of us. But we played about 8:45, I'd be home about 9:05. Well, one night the game went a little extra long, I didn't go home to 9:30. And she said, the game go a little long? Yeah, that a little long, but that's not the worst thing that happened. She go, well, what happened? Oh, boy, I lost you to Jack. How did that happen? Really very, very sad. I had to fold out a royal flush.
2: Tim, go to your room and spank yourself. Rich and Boise listening on 670 AM. Good morning. You're on News Talk KBOI.
4: I wanted to talk about David Hearns, the guy that a U.S. attorney and the president of the United States both blatantly lied to and charged him with crime that didn't even happen. I mean, that should just be appalling to every American that the president and an attorney general would go after a private citizen just to cover for the failures of Donald Trump. I mean, that's a pretty sad state of this country when that just blatantly happens.
2: Is he going to prison?
4: No, they tried to put him in prison.
2: I didn't even know he went to court yet. I saw that they dropped the charges.
4: Yes, he was charged with those crimes. He was charged with felonies, and they lied to get that charge of felony. You can't tap dance and get away from the fact of what they did. Just because it didn't work didn't mean that they tried to do it. They deliberately lied about everything that he did, and they didn't have any proof of any of it.
2: They didn't lie about everything.
4: Yeah, yes, they did. Everything they charged him with, they lied about.
2: They didn't. He actually did grab some of the sealant from the water.
4: They didn't charge him with it.
2: He did have it, which is illegal. You're not allowed to touch a monument anywhere in Washington. It is illegal to touch any monument.
4: That's not what they charged him with. They did not charge him with that.
2: I know they didn't
4: charge him
2: with that.
4: They charged him with violently ripping up the they charged him with vandalism, and the U.S. attorney said he violently ripped up that coating, and he did not do it.
2: Did he get found guilty? Did he go to court and get found guilty, or did they drop the charges when they got more evidence?
4: No, they had all the evidence they needed when it started.
2: What happened? They charged him. Did they find him guilty? Did he go to court? No. No. And no. This happens all the time, by the way. It's happened to me. I've been charged with a crime and been found innocent after I went to court. He has no longer been charged. By the way, the judge is also currently trying to decide whether or not that the charges will be dropped with prejudice, which means that he can never be charged, even if they find more evidence in the future that he may have destroyed part of the Washington Monument. Lincoln Memorial. That's part of the Washington Monument, or part of the Lincoln Memorial. And once again, for those people who go, oh, yeah, you know, you can touch the water. No, you can't. It is illegal. It is a crime to touch any waters having to do with any monument. It's a crime to touch the water at the World War II Memorial, where they have a pool. You can't touch that either. Now, it happens. Kids get into it. They're not going to throw a kid into the hoosegow for doing it. But it is a crime. And in this particular situation, the evidence found they don't believe that he committed the crime. So the charges were dropped. Those are the facts. We're going to flip a page here, talk about another subject right now. Promise we're going to get to this viral video. Wanted to hear this, and then we'll go to break, and we'll get your thoughts. This is a video going on, ice in Eagle, at a construction site. Concrete being poured. A worker working feverishly, and by the way, doing a fantastic job of troweling the concrete to make sure that it was pretty, set up, ready to cure. But ICE agents wanted to know where he was born, prove where he was coming from. And the employee was not having it.
5: I understand you're working. What's your name?
6: Who are you?
5: You see who I am? Immigration.
6: Huh?
5: I'm immigration. I'm talking to you. Put down the pole. Okay, I told you to put down the pole. I'm giving you an order to put down the pole.
7: Hey man, I'm not talking to you. I'm working.
5: You're working?
7: I'm working, bro.
5: Where are you from, sir?
7: Hey, I'm working. Can you get out of here?
5: Hey, where are you from?
7: You want to get out of here, bro?
5: I'm looking for somebody.
7: I don't care. I'm working.
5: Right, we're asking for you to identify yourself. Do you have an identification on you?
7: I don't.
5: You don't?
7: No, sir.
5: All right, what's your name?
7: You need my name?
5: Yes, sir.
7: I'm a legal citizen, sir.
5: You're a legal citizen?
7: Yes, sir.
5: Where were you born?
7: That's all I need to tell you.
5: Where were you born?
7: Sir, can you please help? Let
5: me
7: work.
5: I'm sitting still. Where were you born?
7: Okay, let me go around you.
5: Hey, where were you born?
7: I was born here, bro. Let me work.
5: Where at?
7: Let me work.
5: Where at? Where are you born?
7: I'm doing some real work here, buddy.
5: Awesome, man. Where are you born?
7: I can't let this concrete dry.
5: We're looking for somebody.
7: Okay. Well, go look for him. Go look for him and don't bother me.
5: Where are you from?
7: Don't talk to me.
5: Okay, you can record all you want. Where are you from? You're from the United States?
7: Look at them.
5: We're here?
7: You guys are speeding through here, bro.
5: That's not us. Where are you born? United States? Hey, easy.
7: You're walking into me.
5: I'm walking next to you.
7: Get off me, dog.
5: Where were you born?
7: Holy smokes.
5: Huh?
7: What's your name?
5: You were born in the United States or no?
7: What's your name?
5: I'm asking you the question.
7: Bad number.
5: Let's go. Okay, that's fine. He's not our guy anyway.
2: He's not our guy anyway. I've got a couple of thoughts I'll share when we come back. I want to hear about your thoughts on this. Your thoughts on what the worker was saying and doing. Your thoughts on how you feel about the ICE agent interrupting the worker. And then, of course, our daily poll ties into this. 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We'll give you the update on the latest on our daily poll. If you haven't taken part yet, you can text the word poll to 208-336-3700. 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
2: Fox News, I'm CJ Papa. The July jobs report measures the number of jobs created, but that was not the case. Lauren Simonetti of the Fox Business Network.
3: Negative 23,000. Unemployment rate drops in July to 4.1% from 4.2%.
2: White House Economic Advisor Kevin Hassett talking to Fox.
4: The weakness in this number were really just two things, government workers and a sort of rebound from all the employment we got from the World Cup, because the World Cup was ending.
2: A bright spot in the report, manufacturing, created more than 5,000 jobs. Alaska Senator Alicia Murkowski saying earlier she is not backing acting U.S. Attorney General Todd Blanche if there's a vote to confirm him full-time, joining Maine Senator Susan Collins. If he loses one more senator, he will not be confirmed. 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
5: 208-336-3700. 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Also, if you want to text in, talk about what we're talking about over the final two segments of the show today. Has to do with the worker who was busy working concrete, freshly poured concrete, and he was obviously, and you see the video if you've seen it, a lot of people have, it's gone viral, you've listened to it, doing his job. This was busy just doing his job. If you've worked with concrete, you know you have a limited amount of time, especially when it's as hot as it is, to get that concrete down and get it smoothed out, troweled, before it sets up and starts to cure. You can't work with concrete if you wait too long. And this person was doing his job. ICE agents were there, and they were attempting to question whether or not he was a U.S. citizen, asking where he was born. If you want to text the word poll right now to 208-336-3700, you can do that. Our daily poll brought to you by Lock, Stock, and Barrel. Should people in the United States be required to provide ID and proof of citizenship of all times? By the way, this is everybody. This is you. This is me. Anybody listening. Not just people who might look like they don't belong in the United States. Everybody. Kind of surprising by the results on this. Yes, fraud and illegal citizenship is real. 31% of people say yes, everybody in the United States should be required to prove, carry their documentation that they are, in fact, legally here in the United States, or a U.S. citizen. We must see your papers! 31% of the vote. No, a guy tried this back in the 30s and 40s. It didn't work out so well. That's 10% of the vote. And leading by far, 60% of the vote, only with cause or a warrant. Bob and Caldwell, listening on 670 AM. Good morning. You're on News Talk KBOI. Your thoughts? You want to have proof of your citizenship at all times?
6: Sure, why not? Hey,
5: do you carry proof of citizenship at all times now?
6: I have a driver's license with a star card on. It's a star card.
5: That's driver's proof. License with a star card is not proof of citizenship.
6: Well, you have to show your birth certificate to get it. So, I mean, I don't understand that one. Well, we showed our passport. But I used to be a cement finisher. And this guy's English was too good to be illegal, okay? Trust me. I know. All right? Worked around a lot of Hispanics, okay? Worked around a lot of them. And when they speak that good of English, some of them speak better than we do. And that's what kind of surprised me. They kept bugging them. Because a lot of guys don't take their wallets out with them when they're out working. now because they don't want to get full of crap.
5: I get this particular instance, Bob, but do you do realize that there are people in this country who speak English who are not U.S. citizens, right?
6: Well, yeah, but it depends on what they are, what nationality they are. Okay, right. Yes, trust me, I know that one.
5: Yeah.
6: I mean,
5: you just said, well, you know, he speaks too good English to be...
6: For Hispanic, Mexican, yeah. Whatever he is, yeah, his English, you know, I used to hire what we used to call day labor. And so what was funny was the two guys, one guy spoke English pretty good. They got raided one night at the restaurant they worked at, and back then they were called La Migla, okay, just, you know, and then came up to the guys and walked up to him and said, are you from around here? He goes, yeah, I live just down the street. I'm just doing this job at night because I need extra money. His buddy didn't understand a word the guy said, so he got hauled away. But yeah, you know, it can work that way too. But most of the time, no. Guy is out in the open finishing concrete, there must have been a call out for somebody that looks like him. I got a neighbor. Okay, well, I had a neighbor. He was Mexican. He hates illegals. He speaks good English. Okay, but you can tell he was, you know, raised in a household where they spoke Spanish, so by his accent. But yeah, I mean, like I said, right. I was a finisher, man. That's what we call a cement finisher, not concrete guy.
5: All
6: cement
5: right.
6: finisher.
5: We're limited on time. We only have a half hour left, and I got other people, so I'm going to move on. Thank you for the call. 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
7: Good morning to you, everybody. Last night, your stalwart night clerk, Nate, read the Fourth Amendment to us, and he admitted that he had not composed the Fourth Amendment himself. And I didn't realize the Fourth Amendment is where our right to privacy comes. So when people say my right, when we think we have a right to privacy, that's from the Fourth Amendment. And it says, you know, to seize a person, the law enforcement, in order to seize a person, has to have an oath that's been declared against him, a warrant from a judge, and so... And I just thought that young man was really brave standing up to the ICE officer. He said, it reminded me of Pee Wee Herman and Francis in the Pee Wee's Great Adventure movie. Where are you parked in the United States? What's your name? I'm an American citizen. I was looking for somebody else anyway. And you notice when the people get, sometimes there's big accidents, people get hurt by ICE, and they always say, well, we were looking for somebody else. And you and Nate backed the ICE officer up saying, no, obviously he was looking for somebody else. No, that's just what they say. They're just picking up brown people, and they can't say, yeah, we picked him up because he's brown. They have to say,
5: now wait, Gordon, in this particular instance, all right, he's questioning him all through this thing. Nothing changed before he gets done questioning him, and all of a sudden he goes, well, this isn't the guy we're looking for anyway. Well, wouldn't you think that he would have known that at the beginning instead of, because he didn't ever prove who he was. He never showed his ID. He never proved he was in the United States legally. All of a sudden, after about a minute and a half of questioning, he turns around and said, this isn't even our guy anyway. Couldn't he have said that at the beginning?
7: Yeah, I kind of thought that, actually, yeah.
5: All right.
7: Yeah, it's like Francis weaseling out of his conversation with Pee Wee.
5: Thank you for the call. Appreciate it. Rob, Nampa, listening on 670 AM. Good morning. You're on Newstalk KBOI.
8: Yeah. Yesterday afternoon, after I saw this story on social media, I had to go into Fred Meyer and get a lighter for a barbecue. And maybe it's a new law or regulation or something, but I had to show my ID, and I just laughed. Like, oh, my gosh, I'm not offended. It didn't inconvenience my day. I get the construction worker being kind of a little ticked off, but just say my name is whatever his name is. I was born in Caldwell. Leave me alone. I got a job to do. If I set the pole down, it's going to screw up my work.
5: Mm-hmm.
8: You know, the easiest and quickest way to get rid of a cop or one of these ICE agents is just to cooperate, be nice. They don't have a very fun job that they're doing. They don't really enjoy putting up with a bunch of crap. To say, here's my ID, go away. I got other things to do.
5: Yeah.
8: It's not difficult.
5: Luckily, you know, this didn't go any further than what it did, and probably went further than it should have, you know, because the ICE agent just said, this isn't the guy we're looking for anyway, and then they left. However, if they had pushed this, I mean, what happens? How many times have I've left the house before and didn't have my ID? What happens if this guy, for whatever reason, forgot his ID at home? What would have happened? Would have he been arrested because he couldn't prove, he couldn't show ID, even though it's not illegal to not have your ID? What would have happened, I wonder? I don't have an answer to that. I'm just saying, say this would have got taken to a couple of steps further, and the ICE agent doesn't leave it alone and said, this guy, this isn't the guy we're looking for, and they try to make him prove who he was, and he wasn't able to. What happens? Is he arrested? Is he detained? Even though not having an ID isn't illegal?
8: Sometimes doing the right thing comes with consequences.
5: Mm-hmm.
8: I mean, it's just easier to say my name is Joe Smith and I live at such and such address. I was born in Caldwell. Leave me alone.
5: Thank
8: How
5: you
8: hard
5: for,
8: is that?
5: Yeah, thank you for the call. Appreciate it. This is kind of on the same subject, a text message on that same line. Not being rude goes a long way with law enforcement. Just got stopped 2 days ago for speeding in Nampa, had my license and registration when he got to the window. Said, I stopped you for speeding. I apologized. He checked my license, gave me a warning for being polite and having my license ready. It does matter how respectful you are and what you say. I love seeing ICE make arrests at the construction sites now, but can you tell me why the owners of these companies aren't being arrested for hiring illegals? That's the problem. The owners of these companies, construction, landscaping, farms, continue to hire the illegals to get rich. Why no arrests of the owners? I don't have an answer to that. Chad writes in, I am glad the kid didn't put down his pole. I know when seeing cement at these temps, it series quickly, and when you're grading, you can't stop. He continues working while threatened to get arrested. That's the work ethic we want. It's from Chad. Isaac writes in, people have the right to remain silent. People saying, you just answer the questions are perpetuating abuse of power. You do not have to answer any questions that they ask you. Frank writes in, I have no issue with ICE or with these guys as long as the Constitution is being followed and that it's within state law, Idaho Supreme Court, and the Court of Appeals. That's from Frank. 208-336-3700, #670 on your Verizon Wireless. We've cleared some of our phone lines. If you're on the line right now, stay right where you're at. I promise we're going to get to you. You can get through. So if you tried to get through before and it was busy, there are open lines now. 208-336-3700. We got one more segment on the way. You're

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0: Gary from Nampa listening on the app. The fact that the arsonist in Spokane referred to arson as a crime should be enough to find him qualified to stand trial. Yeah, that's fair. That's fair. Another text message at 208-336-3700. I think you should have to prove your citizenship anytime asked by any authorized law enforcement officer. However, what happens if you forgot your wallet? Do you get arrested and put in jail till you can have someone bring your wallet to you and prove that you're a U.S. citizen? I don't know. That's just it. That's part of our question today on the Daily Poll. By the way, if you haven't taken part, you still can. Should people in the United States be required to provide ID and proof of citizenship at all time? Nate Shulman's in the studio. Nate, I must see your papers. Do you have your papers? Prove you're a citizen.
1: Can you not say that to the only half Jew on the station? locally. Locally.
0: Do you think you're not going to have to show just because you're a Jew?
1: Why don't you have to? Why don't you go ahead and say that to Mark Levin? Go ahead. I dare you.
0: You must show your papers.
1: What was the results on
0: 31% think everybody, when asked, should have to show that they are a legal citizen if they are asked.
1: That's why I worded it like that, though, because a number of people believe that for that reason.
0: Brown people have to show and prove?
1: Not only brown people are illegal immigrants.
0: That's what we were trying to say this morning.
1: Furthermore, I might point out my fantastically hair-colored friend. We actually don't know what the race was of the guy that took the video.
0: We don't know.
1: We can guess, but we actually don't know. By that video, we don't know.
0: Right.
1: So, you've seen the comments. I've seen if all he did was just answer the question, you wouldn't have had this. Yeah.
0: And you also have the point, too, where pretty much the ICE officer at the end of the video admitted that he knew the whole time this wasn't their guy, because at the end of it, he goes, well, this isn't our guy anyway. Why didn't you say that to begin with?
1: Oh, I'll just speak on my behavior. You don't speak on yours, whatever you do, because between the two of us, I think I'm I don't know which one of us is the most at odds with legalese in the past.
0: But, ixnay on the past, eh?
1: But for those of you who don't know how police investigate crimes, if they have cause to look for one person, I don't hang out with druggies. I don't hang out with drug dealers. I don't hang out with drug users.
0: As far as you know.
1: You know what? When it comes to my attention that I have, they're not allowed in. But when police
0: Do you hang out with other lawbreakers? Careful how you answer.
1: Apparently I hired one. So, that's really because I just lost the game of poker. But... But when they're looking for one person, if they're looking for a drug dealer, they're going to question everybody at the drug house.
0: Yeah.
1: They're going to get all the, hey, we're looking for a dude or a person or whatever. So it's very common. It's just very common. It's not because they're just walking down the street and you're guilty for being brown.
0: Here's another question to ask. Would this guy have reacted the same had this been a police officer? A sheriff, and he had said, instead of saying we're looking for a guy, and said, hey, somebody just robbed the 7-Eleven down the street, you fit the description, you need to put down your pole. What do you said? Get out of my way, I'm doing my job. Or would he have taken it more seriously?
1: I mean, maybe with a little more explanation like that, possibly, because I was in something similar to that in Birmingham, Alabama, where somebody driving a car similar to mine had just committed a crime, and I had no problem, being, I'm innocent, go ahead, I'll be here all day, just if you can hurry up, the ice cream's melting.
0: So an important tip you just heard there, if you're not innocent, just make sure you act innocent.
1: Yeah.
0: And you should be okay.
1: Also, I gotta say this again, Great job on the finishing work on that concrete.
0: It wasn't it? That was the amazing.
1: That guy,
0: thing.
1: No streaks, nothing.
0: No, nothing. You could, I'll bet if you looked above that, you could see yourself just like a mirror.
1: You could skate on it.
0: If you want to take part in our poll, continue to do that. Once again, KBOI.com. Click on Daily Poll, brought to you by Lock, Stock, and Barrel. Thanks again for participating in the show. That's it for us today. We're on vacation next week. It'll be Armstrong and Getty filling in.
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14: Teed up for confirmation. I'm Carmen Roberts, Fox News. A Senate vote on President Trump's pick to be Attorney General was hanging by a thread after two Republicans said they wouldn't support acting AG Todd Blanche. This morning, another Republican, Senator Bill Cassidy of Louisiana, weighed in.
15: Mr. Blanche is not perfect, and he will tell you this. But the choice is not between perfection and Mr. Blanche. It is between Mr. Blanche and another acting Attorney General who may not run the department effectively under President Trump.
14: Cassidy, who lost his re-election bid when President Trump opposed him, laid out the pros and cons on the confirmation and announced,
15: "This is not a referendum on President Trump. It is a decision regarding Mr. Blanche in very specific circumstances. All considered, I will vote for Mr. Blanche."
14: Fox's Chad Pergram has more on the count.
6: So by my calculation here, if there's no Democrats who change here and there's no Republicans who change their position, the vote, when they have it, should be 50 to 49, with Mitch McConnell being out, with all Democrats, two Republicans voting no, Collins and Murkowski.
14: And the procedural vote could happen today or at the latest tomorrow night ahead of the summer recess. A U.S. appeals court temporarily blocks President Trump's $400 million White House ballroom project. The court's pausing construction for 2 weeks to allow the administration to appeal to the Supreme Court. And President Trump says a deal to reopen the Strait of Hormuz could happen as soon as today. And he knows because...
16: I'm involved in the negotiation. I think we're doing fine. It could be soon.
14: Saudi Arabia is reportedly expecting imminent attacks from two Iranian-backed militias, one from Iraq, the other from the Houthis in Yemen. And Pakistan announced that it, Saudi Arabia, and Turkey have signed a key defense agreement. America's listening to Fox News.
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14: The U.S. economy unexpectedly lost jobs last month as economic uncertainty and inflation weigh on employers.
21: The number of U.S. jobs declined by 23,000 in July. Economists were expecting an increase of more than 80,000 jobs last month. Jobs declined in retail, leisure, and hospitality. Hiring remained steady, and employment held up in manufacturing and construction. Also, May and June job creation was revised lower by 103,000. The unemployment rate declined to 4.1% in July, though that may reflect more people leaving the workforce. The labor force participation rate declined to 61.4%. Ginny Coselda, Fox News.
14: And stocks are rising as investors bet the weaker job market will give the Federal Reserve more time before raising interest rates to fight inflation. The Dow up 76 points at this hour. Prosecutors in Illinois charge a teenager with murder. They say video shows a 15-year-old dressed as a clown randomly stabbing a man to death at a bus stop in East St. Louis. Police found the body of 78-year-old John W. Allen on Monday. The NYPD is warning seniors about an investment scam involving gold.
22: The scam starts with either a pop-up on your computer or a fake charge on your account. The scammers say that they're with a government agency like the FTC. They coerce the elderly victim into turning their assets into gold. And then get this, they pick up that gold directly from the victim. We have video of one of those meetups happening in Brooklyn. This victim reportedly turned over $300,000 in gold bars. She packaged it in a box. The scammers target seniors across the entire country, and police say it plays out over several conversations.
14: Fox has Nate Foy reporting. I'm Carmen Roberts, and this is Fox News.
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2: And now, Vince Colonnaise, live on News Talk KBOI. Rising from the heart of the swamp, a beacon of truth is casting its light. From sea to shining sea, The Vince Show. Filling in for Vince, Mike Opelka.
4: Well, happy Friday to you. It is Mike Opelka. My first time here sitting in for my friend Vince Colonnaise. I am honored. I am thrilled. I am excited beyond the ability to explain to you. But thank you, thank you, thank you for joining us on this Friday, or as I like to celebrate it, with a Friday-luia. We do a little portmanteau action there. We put Friday and Hallelujah together, and we celebrate the weekend's arrival. Today, August 7th, an important day. Well, look, we're under 90 days ahead of the most important midterm elections in our lifetimes. Don't we say that every midterm? We do. And this year, I think it's actually correct, as was the last time. So, the most important. We'll see if we get turnout up to a decent, respectable level. Today is also Purple Heart Day. It was this day, a bazillion years ago in 1782, that George Washington created the Merit Award for Wounded Soldiers, which was in the shape of a heart, and it was purple, hence the naming of it as the Purple Heart. Just an important day. If you know a veteran, especially a veteran who was wounded serving this country, thank them today. It is their day. It is the honoring of those soldiers. Well, we should be honoring them every single day. A lot going on today in our world, and some of it good, some of it going to make you furrow your brow and say, what? Yeah, it will. And we'll try and get to every little bit of it. The jobs report came out earlier this morning, and not the jobs report I think a lot of us wanted. 23,000 jobs lost as opposed to an expected 83,000 increase and a negative adjustment in the previous report. So we have tapped into the Vince Show's economist, E.J. Antoni. He will join us in just a little bit to break it down and to look at the overall health of the economy. We hear many, many positive things from the president and his team, the Treasury Secretary Scott Bessent, frequently talking about the state of the economy. And I want this economy to roar. I want it to crush it. Because when the United States economy does well, not only do Americans do well, but the rest of the world does well. Our economy drives the planet, let's face it. So let's hope that's the reality. And there's also apparently news out of the Middle East, a couple of critical items that we will keep our eyes on. The Iranian draft of some sort of proposal to end the military hostilities between the United States and the Iranians and some of their neighbors. The draft may be ready for publication, but it also reportedly includes the U.S. and Israel banned from transiting through the Strait of Hormuz. I don't know if that's going to pass muster. But there are some good signs that the neighbors, Iran's neighbors, the Saudis and Turkey and Pakistan, as the hip people like to say, have signed a joint defense pact. I think this is healthy. You know, for too many decades, we have been the one that the world reaches to. They pick up the bat phone and it rings in Washington, D.C. And we're told, hey, we need your help here. We got these despots acting out. We have these dictators killing their people and threatening the world's stability. And we've been the ones who rushed in. So I like the idea that Saudi Arabia and Turkey and Pakistan have signed a joint defense pact, kind of like NATO in Article 5, attack one, you attack all three of us. Good things happening. Good things happening there. And I do believe you have to throw some credit to the president, Donald John Trump. I think President Trump has long pushed for people to be responsible for their own selves. I think that's a great thing. We will also get into some fairly important topics today outside of those other big topics. Will Dr. Fauci face serious prosecution? Yesterday, I'm sure you heard the Senate committee chaired by Rand Paul moved forward with the contempt filing, and they ran it over to the DOJ, and Rand Paul said we didn't need a full Senate vote. He wrote the proposal that way. Is it really going to make any difference? We will see. What about the birthright citizenship executive orders the president signed yesterday? Is there any hope in stopping the fraudulent businesses or the people with links to terror from coming here and having birthright citizenship, milking and bilking our system? We'll get into that. And there is there's also a really interesting story developing around what I call this surveillance state. I'm not the only one who uses that term. The surveillance state which surrounds the flock cameras. If you're not familiar with the flock cameras, you need to make yourself familiar with the flock cameras because they are everywhere. They are ubiquitous. They are in every corner, in every city, virtually, of this country. And what they are doing, in addition to trying to catch bad guys, is gathering a lot of data on people who don't need to have data gathered on them. I think it's a gigantic violation of my Fourth Amendment rights and your Fourth Amendment rights. We'll get into it. In any case, each and every one of these subjects are open for discussion with you at 844-484-3872, 844-484-3872. Mike's on the phones. Be polite. Be absolutely polite. We will we'll get to as many as we can. I'm also watching some of the things that the Democrats say that you just have to shake your head and say, are you guys actually capable of hearing the things that you're saying? Are you aware how ridiculous and ignorant these things sound? It's so much. We could probably do a three-hour show. As a matter of fact, we should pitch a show. We should pitch a television show or a radio show just about Democrats saying the darndest things. Because they do, each and every day. And I've even got a little bit of a theme song here. Let me play it for you.
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0: Hey, Reverend Chris. I was at the pool the other day and came up with a joke for you.
1: Oh boy, I can't wait, Reverend Dorota.
0: How can you tell if water is friendly?
1: I don't know, how?
0: It'll wave! Okay, try this. How can you tell if a church is friendly?
1: I don't know. The doors are open and the people are smiling?
0: Nope. You can tell a church is friendly because its priests make silly jokes on the radio and invite you to join them for worship.
1: Oh, you mean like this. 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
0: The doors will be open and the people will be smiling.
1: Is it too much to say, come on in, the water's fine?
0: Ugh.
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6: It is the Vince Show. Mike Opelka, that's me sitting in for my friend Vince. I'm happy to be here, thrilled to be here, honored to be here. Looking over the important stories of the day, we do have questions on whether or not the Senate will escape without passing the Save America Act. I think that's already baked in, and it really bothers me because I don't understand why we can't get that done. And there are some people who want primaried everybody in the Senate who refuses to stick around. Senator John Kennedy, one of my favorites, I think one of everybody's favorites, was asked about sticking around and voting on with Larry Kudlow the other day.
7: I'm prepared to stay here as long as it would take. I've been to a squillion meetings to talk about this stuff that could have been an email. I'd rather have a back alley colonoscopy than go to another meeting.
6: I know his pain. I feel your pain, Senator. It's about getting stuff done instead of just talking about it. Also want to throw a shout out to the White House. We'll get into this around the corner. I'm out of time. It's Opelka in for Vince.

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9: Whether you're a student, teacher, or parent, we could all use a little extra cash at the beginning of the school year. That's why we're giving 5 winners $1,000.

Hurley, honored to fill in today for Guy. Now, when we last left you just a little bit ago, we were talking about the Democratic Socialists of America. And beyond the words of a monologue about how radical they are and all the things they want to end and all these things that would tell you they have no chance of winning, treat them as a very significant threat because they are winning. Now, the key is going to be they cannot win in a conservative state. If the Democrats put up someone who is too far left, this is why, for example,

0: example, and this is not political. This is objective. And I'll give you a counterpoint which will prove it. You take Susan Collins in Maine. She can win in Maine because the voters in Maine do not look at her, even though she's never led in a poll, and yet she's never lost an election. She can win in Maine, and she will win again. And that's why strategically, I believe she announced yesterday that she would not be voting for Todd Blanche to be the next Attorney General of the United States. And if you haven't heard the news today, both for initially bad, but then good, it was going to be very, very close because Todd Blanche lost another senator, another Republican senator. However, Bill Cassidy, who easily could have, if he just wanted to stick it, you got to give Bill Cassidy, and he almost cried at the end because he knew how weighty that was. And he voted. He will vote, and it will hopefully take place later today, no later than tomorrow, but before they leave for this recess, so it's got to be real soon. Democrats could hold it up 30 hours, but I don't think they will. The bare number of votes are going to be there for Todd Blanche to be Attorney General. I got to give Cassidy a lot of credit because he didn't take a political shot back at President Trump. He did the right thing because Todd Blanche is qualified. He should be confirmed, and he will be confirmed. Let's listen to Van Jones, who's actually been fairly objective as of late, because he used to be thought of as so, like these guys, like the Democrat Socialists of America, he used to be looked upon as the hardest of the hard lefties. Listen to Van Jones on CNN, Joe Alcott, 23.
1: Look at these numbers. If you are an Arab kid in America right now, if you're a Muslim kid in America right now, and you're looking at this, this is one of the biggest nights of your life. This is Barack Obama. This is Hillary Clinton. So, you know, whenever there's a first, you have real hopes and you have real fears. There's real fears in some Jewish homes tonight. But this is a big deal. And I think he's no Muslim has gotten this far in American politics. He should speak to that and not any of the divisions in our party. I mean, to be a healing force and to put those kids first.
0: So there's that side, but also Van Jones has been very critical of El-Sayed and some of his positions that he is concerned about for how far left he has gone. So you have both from Van Jones. We're going to take a brief time out. We will be back. This is the Guy Benson Show with Christine Dillon and Joelle. I'm Harry Hurley filling in today for Guy. And when we come back, we will be visiting with United States Congressman Jeff Andrew, who heads up the House Judiciary Committee and the Transportation and Infrastructure Committees. A wide-ranging discussion coming up with the Congressman right here on The Guy Benson Show. Stay with us.
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6: Taking the fight to the Supreme Court, I'm Carmen Roberts, Fox News. President Trump fires back, saying he will appeal today's federal appeals court ruling that he cannot build a White House ballroom without congressional approval.
7: A defeat for the president at the U.S. Court of Appeals in D.C. A 2-1 ruling orders construction on a $400 million, 90,000 square foot ballroom to stop. President Trump says the ballroom has long been sought by presidents and the project has expanded to include new secure facilities at the White House, including a drone port and other defensive systems. The ruling does not take effect for at least 2 weeks to give the administration time to appeal. At the White House, Jared Halpern, Fox News.
6: Ukraine's President Zelensky is expressing thanks to the U.S. Senate for passing a tough Russian sanctions bill today. That bill, named for the late Senator Lindsey Graham, who championed the measure for more than a year before his death. And it would strengthen support for Ukraine and penalize countries that continue to buy Russian oil, gas, and other exports. President Trump may be cheering another action in the Senate today. Republican Senator Bill Cassidy of Louisiana cleared up how he will vote on Trump's pick to be Attorney General, Todd Blanche.
8: This is not a referendum on President Trump. It is a decision regarding Mr. Blanche in very specific circumstances. All considered, I will vote for Mr. Blanche.
6: Two other Republicans, Senator Susan Collins and Senator Lisa Murkowski, said they won't vote for Blanche. One more Republican no would sink the confirmation. And Chicago authorities say more than 50 bodies were found yesterday improperly stored and decomposing at a funeral home run by a couple who previously operated a crematorium that was shut down for mishandling remains. No arrests have been announced. Police say detectives are investigating. 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
6: Reuters reports a U.S. official announced progress between Iran and Oman as that works on a deal for the Strait of Hormuz, and that the U.S. expects that announcement to come very soon. U.S. crude closed slightly higher today at $78.07 a barrel as a deal to reopen the strait remains elusive. Some Americans are trying to disable or destroy AI-powered license plate readers in a fight to stop mass surveillance. Fox's Dana Marie McNichol has more from Tampa on these devices known as flock cameras.
15: These Flock cameras are sparking a debate because they can be found in at least 43 states. They scan license plates and also log identifying data like make, model, and color. Now, the police, they say they're critical in tracking down criminals, but others argue the technology is an invasion of privacy. Now, some are calling it vigilante vandalism, and the movement is spreading fast. Flock camera poles sawed in half in New York, others covered in spray paint in Texas and Ohio.
6: Firefighters are making progress against three wildfires around Spokane, Washington that have burned more than 10,000 acres and destroyed or damaged more than 900 buildings. And Sheriff John Knowles says the danger is still out there and they can't let people go home yet.
16: And the reality of it is with this wind event and how we expect a fire might behave if the unthinkable happens, it's going to come right at them.
6: Police say an arsonist admitted to setting one of the fires. And the S&P 500 closes at a record, posting its strongest week since April.
17: After the July jobs report was softer than expected, with investors rethinking whether the Fed will raise interest rates anytime soon. Employers unexpectedly cut 23,000 jobs last month. Economists were expecting that 80,000 jobs would be added during the month. The unemployment rate dipped to 4.1% only because workers left the job market.
6: Fox's Hillary Barsky. This is Fox News.
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20: An invasive mosquito was caught in Nampa last week during mitigation operations. This mosquito can spread diseases such as dengue fever and yellow fever. There have been no reports of locally acquired cases of these in Idaho in the past 5 years.
21: If you're talking about it,
15: these Flock cameras are sparking a debate because they can be found in at least 43 states. They scan license plates and also log identifying data like make, model, and color. Now, the police, they say they're critical in tracking down criminals.
21: We're talking about it.
20: Los Angeles Mayor Karen Bass said on Thursday that the LAPD should stop working with Flock Safety.
18: This is the Nate Shellman Show on the News and Talk of Idaho, KBOI, Boise.
22: Falls Police Department held a press conference to give a complete update recap of where they are now regarding the Twin Falls shooting last Saturday. For those of you who missed it, let's go start first with Twin Falls Police Chief Matthew Hicks.
23: Before I begin, I want to acknowledge the victims' families, the witnesses, and every person in our community that has been affected by this terrible incident. What happened here was violent, frightening, and deeply traumatic. Families in this area, on what should have been a normal Saturday afternoon, dealt with the worst thing imaginable. Employees showing up for work, visitors coming to see our beautiful city, and instead they were confronted with chaos, fear, and now loss. Our hearts are with every victim and family that are now carrying the weight of this tragedy. We know that there are thousands of people in our community that are grieving. We know that there are people recovering from physical injuries. And we know there are many others who may have not been physically hurt, but who have witnessed things that no one should ever have to see. And to them, we are truly sorry, and we stand with you. We want to recognize the courage of citizens, employees of the businesses affected, our first responders, our dispatchers, medical personnel, and law enforcement officers who responded to this scene in extremely dangerous and rapidly changing conditions. Their actions absolutely saved lives. Today, we want to provide an overview of what we currently know. We want to emphasize that this remains an active and ongoing investigation. Some details may change as investigators continue to review evidence, examine video, conduct witness interviews, review dispatch recording and officer reports. What we are ready to discuss is what is believed to be the most accurate information available at this time. We also want to address how we would be referring to the individual responsible for this attack. Out of respect for our victims, their families, and this community, we have made the intentional decision from this point forward not to repeatedly use the suspect's name. He has been clearly identified in previous press briefings. At this time, there is still no known motive for this attack. After the acts of mass violence, the person responsible should not become the lasting identity of this tragedy. This incident should not be remembered by his name, and we will not contribute to any attention, notoriety, or recognition that he may have sought by committing this action. Instead, we refer to him during this briefing as the gunman or the suspect. Our focus remains where it belongs, on our victims, on the people who were injured, on the families whose lives have forever been changed, and on the courage of those that helped them in their greatest time of need, and the strength that this community needs as we all begin to heal. We want to address why we are not releasing or confirming the names of those injured in this incident without their permission. Our agency is absolutely committed to being victim-centered in our approach to justice. Unless an injured person or their appropriate representative has given us permission to share their name, we will respect their privacy. We understand that names may be circulating online and on social media or in the community, but we will not be confirming the identity of any injured person at this time without their permission. Being a victim of a violent crime is deeply personal, and those individuals and their families deserve the time, space, and dignity to make their own decisions about what information they choose to share with the public. Our focus remains clear on supporting them, protecting their privacy, and allowing them time to heal without the added pressure and unwanted attention. We also want to take this opportunity today to dispel some misinformation that has developed over the last week. I want to reiterate again that the suspect we identified on Sunday, we believe, acted alone. At this time, we have no other reason to believe that any other person was involved. At this time, with the most accurate information available, we believe that 10 people received gunshot wounds in this incident, with three of those people losing their lives. Two of the victims were wounded inside of the restaurant, one fatally. Two of our victims were wounded outside of the restaurant, one fatally. Three people were wounded on Blue Lakes Boulevard with no fatalities. Three people were also wounded in the visitor center parking lot, one fatally. We also want to clarify from our first press briefing about the off-duty Idaho State Trooper who took heroic action during this incident. We understand there may have been some confusion, and we want to be sure that the record is clear. So with his permission, we are sharing the names of one of the Good Samaritans who tried to intervene that day, Austin James, also known as A.J. Scott. Mr. James ran towards the sound of gunfire coming from the in-and-out drive-thru area rather than away from danger, and his actions are courageous and commendable. After Mr. James was shot, he drew a pistol from his waistband but did not fire his weapon. Mr. James is a former Twin Falls police officer and a former Idaho State Trooper. He is not currently employed in law enforcement. He is not the off-duty state trooper we were referring to in our last initial briefing. At this time, we will not be releasing of the active duty state trooper who was inside of the restaurant at the time. This off-duty trooper's heroic actions started inside the restaurant with him exchanging gunfire with the suspect through a window. The trooper also later directed employees out of the kitchen and out of the building. Heroically and unbelievably, this trooper also assisted responding officers, leading them towards their last known direction of the shooter, and then took up a position at a key location to provide security until he could be relieved. Some may ask why we are not releasing the name of this off-duty trooper who risked his life in the time of need. This trooper is also a victim of this incident. He is being provided with the same amount of privacy and respect that our agency has worked so hard to provide for all of those this day. I want to be clear about the environment that our officers and first responders were going into last Saturday. They arrived in one of the busiest parts of our city on a hot Saturday afternoon with temperatures pushing 100 degrees near a newly opened restaurant with dozens of employees and a large number of customers. There were a number of cars in the drive-thru and numerous people inside the restaurant. There were hundreds of vehicles moving on Blue Lakes Boulevard. There were hundreds of people at nearby and surrounding businesses. There were over 60 visitors in the visitor center at the time. There were people running, hiding, calling 911, trying to help, and trying to escape. At the same time, responding officers from multiple agencies were hearing reports of gunfire from multiple locations, multiple people injured, and possibly multiple suspects. They did not have the benefit of our hindsight in this moment. They were moving towards danger while trying to determine where the threat was, how many suspects there were, who was injured, and how to protect hundreds of people spread across multiple locations. This is by far the most extreme, complex, and dangerous situation that is completely unprecedented for our community. From the time the first call in, our first officer was on scene within 3 minutes, but it took law enforcement approximately 90 minutes to determine that there was only one active shooter involved. During those 90 minutes, officers received multiple reports of possible active shooters in different locations. There were reports of suspects headed toward the mall, which required officers to divert their attention and resources to respond there and place that location on lockdown. Nearby shopping complexes had to be searched. A hotel under construction nearby also had to be checked and secured. Our two dispatchers that were working at the time were overwhelmed with a number of calls. They received 85 calls within the first 10 minutes and a total of 163 calls in the first hour. And they did everything humanly possible to gather information, calm the callers, direct resources, and keep officers updated. Dispatchers with CIRCOM also received hundreds of calls and helped direct numerous responding officers and resources into the area. Fire and EMS personnel arrived quickly and without hesitation or concern for their own personal safety, they began to treat victims under very difficult circumstances. Over 150 first responders from 19 agencies responded and worked together to secure the scene, search buildings, locate victims, protect citizens, and stop the threat on August 1st. I want to thank the numerous employees of the City of Twin Falls that came in that day on their own accord to provide logistical and emotional support for our people. It is vitally important that our community understand how proud they should be of these first responders. By all accounts, their actions that day should be rated at the highest levels of our profession. We are eternally grateful for the assistance of our partner agencies and for the actions of citizens who helped during this incident, and I personally cannot be more proud of them. We want to thank the employees and community members who helped shelter others, guide people to safety, provided information to law enforcement, or assisted victims until help could arrive. In moments like this, courage can take many forms. Sometimes it can be an officer moving towards gunfire. Sometimes it can be a helpful citizen directing people into a safe room. Sometimes it's a citizen distracting a gunman long enough for others to escape. Sometimes it is an employee helping a coworker to hide. Sometimes it is a dispatcher staying calm in an incredibly stressful situation in the worst moment of someone's life to provide them some level of comfort. This incident has shaken our entire community. Twin Falls is a strong community, but strength does not mean that we're not unaffected. Strength means that we come together, we support the victims, their families, the witnesses, and continue the hard work of healing. I want to be sure that our community knows that victim services and support resources are available for them. With the assistance of our partners with the FBI, local victim witness coordinators, and the Red Cross have established a virtually family assistance center that can be accessed online. We strongly encourage anybody who's been affected by this incident, victims, family members, witnesses, employees, first responders, or community members who are struggling to visit that site and review the information available. Many of our local service providers have also stepped forward to provide counseling, advocacy, crisis support, and other resources for those impacted. No one should feel that they have to go through this process alone. Help is available, and we encourage you to use these services and to share this information with anybody who may need their support. In the upcoming days, the City of Twin Falls will be announcing a partnership with NOVA, the National Organization for Victim Advocacy, and we will be scheduling events over the next several months to provide local citizens with the resources they need to deal with this tragedy. We also want to thank the team of an organization called Courageous Survival, a local nonprofit that is assisting first responders in providing them and their families with the resources that they need to heal from this event. I'm asking for all of us to avoid public speculation. We understand the desire for answers. We share that desire with you. But investigations of this size are complex and they take time. Our goal is to provide accurate information not simply fast information. Before we continue, we want to advise the public that we will now be showing a video presentation that includes audio, video, still images, and a timeline of this incident. Although the video and images have been censored, the content still may be disturbing, emotional, or traumatic for some viewers directly impacted by this tragedy. We are sharing this information to provide transparency and a clear understanding of what occurred, but we ask everybody to please use their discretion in viewing it. We believe right now is the right time to fill in more pieces of the puzzle for this incident, to allow our community to understand what transpired that day and to aid in the healing process.
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22: You're going to hear an AI description. This is from the video footage taken. Silences have been edited out. Some of the audio you hear is from the shooting in Twin Falls, as presented by the Twin Falls Police Department earlier today.
4: August 1st, 2026, at 2:29 p.m., Twin Falls Dispatch received a 911 call reporting an active shooter incident at the In and Out restaurant located at 1965 Blue Lakes Boulevard North in Twin Falls, Idaho. Twin Falls police officers responded as the primary law enforcement agency alongside Twin Falls Fire, Magic Valley Paramedics, Idaho State Police, Twin Falls County Sheriff's Office, and numerous other area partners. Three people were killed, and seven additional victims suffered gunshot wounds. The gunman died at the scene from a self-inflicted gunshot wound. The video you are about to see contains video and audio from an active shooter incident involving multiple fatalities and injured victims. The video has been edited for length and clarity. Portions have been muted, blurred, paused, or omitted to protect privacy and to avoid releasing graphic material. This video contains content that may be disturbing or traumatic for some viewers. Viewer discretion is advised. The gunman arrives at the drive-thru in a white Honda Civic. When he reaches the payment window, the gunman shoots the first victim, Ashley Garibay, who later succumbed to her injuries at the hospital. The gunman proceeds in the drive-thru, parking his car. He then shoots the second victim, Christopher Clonch, in his vehicle, who is pronounced dead at the scene. Former Twin Falls police officer and former Idaho State Police trooper, Austin James, runs towards the incident where he encounters the gunman and is the third victim shot. Mr. James retreats and draws his handgun, preparing to engage the gunman. Due to his severe injury and blood loss, he is pulled back into his vehicle and given aid before going to the hospital. The gunman returns to the payment window and observes employees rendering aid to Ashley. He fires into the window a second time before his handgun jams, and he returns to his vehicle to retrieve a rifle. Inside the restaurant, an off-duty Idaho State Police trooper assists in evacuating patrons and employees while he searches for the threat. With the rifle, the gunman runs back to the drive-thru and fires at nearby patrons before returning to the payment window for a third time. The off-duty ISP trooper and the gunman exchange fire. The gunman retreats before returning to the payment window for a fourth time, firing inside and striking the fourth victim, a Good Samaritan who is attempting to assist the off-duty trooper and render aid to the victim inside. The gunman proceeds to the food window. Upon seeing no one inside, he moves on. In the drive-thru, a woman fleeing from inside the restaurant runs alongside the building before encountering the gunman. She takes cover behind his vehicle and picks up the handgun he left behind. Discovering it is jammed, she discards the pistol as she runs away, and the gunman walks towards Blue Lakes Boulevard North. The gunman fires at multiple vehicles that are stopped at a red light, striking three victims. A Good Samaritan with a handgun engages the gunman who is running north towards the Tesla charging station. The gunman shoots the eighth victim in the first Tesla. He then shoots the third deceased victim, Dale Schultz, and his passenger, the tenth victim, in the second Tesla. The gunman proceeds through the parking lot towards the Twin Falls Visitors Center. He is seen by people inside who evacuate the store. The first officer arrives on scene. The off-duty ISP trooper directs him towards the gunman. Three people in the visitor's center are unable to evacuate and shelter inside as the gunman enters. Employees from nearby stores evacuate to the walking trail, believing the gunman is in the front parking lot. The gunman exits the visitor's center and proceeds to the trail where he encounters two employees. One bravely engages with the gunman, allowing others coming down the trail time to turn around escape. As they separate, the gunman fires towards the employee. He then runs up the path as officers approach. Officers pursue up the trail, searching the pathway, construction site, and canyon edge, while receiving reports of a possible second gunman. Between the construction site and Petco, an officer locates the gunman off the trail.
6: Hey! Show me your hands!
4: As the officer challenges him, the suspect dies of a self-inflicted gunshot wound and falls into the canyon. Officers immediately begin to investigate claims of a second gunman and return to render aid to victims alongside the firefighters, paramedics, and other personnel. The Twin Falls Police Department is certain that additional acts of heroism and rendering aid to those in need contributed to the saving of lives. This remains an active case. Twin Falls Police detectives continue to investigate alongside our partners with the Federal Bureau of Investigation, the Twin Falls County Sheriff's Office, the Idaho State Police, and many other area, state, and federal agencies.
22: This is from a Twin Falls police press conference earlier today. A recap from the Twin Falls chief and the reenactment. More after news.
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8: Mattson will give the ball to Gaines. Good blocking on the left side, and Gaines will go in untouched. And Broncos will have the ball twice, score twice.
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8: Throwing the ball down the middle. He's got a receiver out there. Quentin Brown caught at the 35. Turns on the Jets. 10-5. I think he's into the end zone. He is.
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10: Fox News, I'm Jack Callahan. The Senate honors the late Senator Lindsey Graham by passing a tough Russia sanctions bill that bears his name.
11: On this vote, the yeas are 86, the nays are 11. The 60-vote threshold having been achieved, the bill is passed.
10: Graham's sister Darlene presiding. She was appointed to finish her brother's term. The sanctions bill makes it more costly for countries to buy Russian oil. President Trump announces a series of domestic mining projects worth $3 billion.
12: I'm thrilled to announce that we're delivering $100 million to train the next generation of American miners. And you have a lot of you are in the room right now.
10: The plan focuses on rare earth minerals essential for weapons production. The president also says talks with Iran are going fine. 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
17: The Democratic Socialists of America are screaming DSA over USA. And if people actually listen to what they're promising and who they are, their own survey says 85% white, 80% with a college degree. 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And they're disappointed. Their grievances are weird, though, because if you actually listen to what they're promising, I don't think Republicans right now should just say, oh, socialism, socialism. They should explain to people what that means. That means no private ownership. That means health care for all, which sounds great, but costs too much. 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
1: Earlier today, Twin Falls Police Department held a press conference where they talked about the actions, named some names, and then did a timeline, recreated timeline, put together by video and pictures, with an AI description as to what the step-by-step progress of this shooting was. That started at a drive-through window, went inside the restaurant, back to the car, and then on to the visitor center, involving a number of heroic actions, involving a number of victims. Three people dead, 10 shot. And a number of those still in the hospital fighting for their lives. Twin Falls Police Chief Matthew Hicks made a statement at the end of this press conference.
2: To our victims and their loved ones, this community grieves with you. We will never forget what happened here. We will never forget those that were hurt. We will do everything within our ability and our authority to understand every detail of this incident and provide you the answers and time that you need. We also want to recognize the young man on the walking trail who, in a moment of extraordinary danger, distracted the gunman long enough for citizens to turn and run in the other direction to safety. To that young man, you are a hero. Your courage, your composure, your selflessness in that moment likely gave others the time they needed to escape harm. In the middle of fear and chaos, you thought of others, and that kind of bravery deserves to be acknowledged. This community is grateful for you, and we will never forget what you did that day. To our officers, dispatchers, firefighters, EMS personnel, medical teams, partner agencies, we are all so proud of you. You responded to a rapidly evolving and extremely dangerous incident with courage and professionalism. And to the people of Twin Falls, please take care of one another. Check on your family, your coworkers, your neighbors, and anybody that may be affected by this. In the days ahead, there will be grief, anger, questions, and fear. But there also should be compassion, resilience, and unity. That is who we are as a community. We are stronger together, and we will get through this. We are Twin Falls Strong.
1: Compassion, resilience, and community. This has been talked about. There's still a lot of questions that people have. There's still a lot of assumptions that people want to make. And the police chief made it very clear that the names will be released when appropriate, when cleared. If the people involved in this or their families choose not to release their names officially, so be it. A lot of people having concern or questions because why don't we know everything about the shooter yet? Why don't we know everything, why they did this, who they were, what they were going after, so on and so forth? They're investigating it. That's why we don't know. As one who asks a lot of questions, I can understand the frustration. Well, what do you mean I can't know the answer right now? Because they're investigating. Because sometimes it's fast, and sometimes it's not. I actually don't know if we will have all the answers to what the motivation was. What I'm grateful for is hearing the stories of so many people doing their part. Whether it's running at someone, helping someone find shelter, locking the door, providing shelter, leading people away from the danger. We had a conversation on Monday about who should carry, who shouldn't. And in the midst of all that, it's know who you are and what would you do if or when you find yourself in that circumstance. And it's an important question. It's an important question to have. Kind of prepare for. We don't have fire drills because we're paranoid about fire. Fire happens. We don't have earthquake drills because we're paranoid about earthquakes. Earthquakes happen. Flooding happens. Evacuations happen. These are all disasters that happen. And to prepare for it, to prepare for that, doesn't make one paranoid. It means you are prepared. That's all. What do you do if? What do you do when? People who train for CPR, people who train for first aid, aren't paranoid about somebody else having a heart attack. They're prepared. Or to stop breathing, or to be involved in an incident. They're ready for it. All the names that people want to call other people, fine and well. But who are you? If you have a family, take care of your family. Pretty please, cherry on top, take care of your kids. Take care of your loved ones. If you are watching somebody who doesn't get around so well, get ready for that. This is the Potpourri Hour. And if you've heard or read into any of the reports out of Twin Falls regarding that shooting, if you want to share your thoughts on that, this is Rant and Rave Friday. A rave to those who put others ahead of themselves, who decided to fight back in any way possible or lead people to safety. A big rave for them, a big rave for the officers who showed up and who've been dealing with it and investigating it ever since. And for the EMS and for all the medical crews who maybe saved some lives. 208-336-3700, #670 on your Verizon Wireless phone, 1-800-529-KBOI. 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Your week ago thoughts on the Twin Falls shooting, next.
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trying to imagine going through anything remotely close to this. And I can't. I can't even come close. No movie I've ever watched, no TV program I've ever watched could make me feel that adrenaline, that disorientation, any of it. To have the mindset when someone is shooting at people and drops their gun because it jams, to then pick it up and try to shoot at them. Yeah. Points for trying. Honestly, points for trying. There are people that want to make this a political issue. There are people that want to make this about an identity. Who we are, who Idaho is, who Twin Falls is. What do we stand for? And I guess now it's all fair game. BJ emails in and says, this may be the time to discuss the Democrat plan of defunding, removing law enforcement. BJ, I don't think Twin Falls has that problem. I don't think Idaho as a state has that problem. I mean, we could talk about what they want to do in other cities that we don't live in. I focus first about the cities we do live in, and we do have a number of people who listen to us out of Twin Falls. Jerome. The area, Oakley. The area. We hear about those problems, and that's why we live here. We hear about stuff that goes on in these other cities, and that's why we live here. When we talk about incidents with firearms, this is why we have those discussions. Because one person had evil in their heart. One person last Saturday had evil in their heart. Everybody else involved in this didn't. Everybody else involved in this was either trying to engage or protect the evil. So I'd rather focus on how better we can prepare to combat evil than focus on the evil. Hats off to Twin Falls, by the way, for not saying the guy's name anymore. We've had enough of that. And it's not about them. This story is about those who were directly affected by it, and this story is about those who kept it from being worse. It was already bad. 3 people killed. 10 wounded. And a couple still in critical condition. I feel bad for the one couple who was in their car. The lady still fighting for her life in the hospital. Her husband dead. All because they were near an intersection and wanted a burger at a place that I like. In-N-Out's been holding vigils and prayer vigils. Other people around the area have been holding vigils and prayer vigils. And then once we get past the thoughts and prayers, then comes to answering the question. Then we look inward. Who are we? Who are you? Can I be the hero that I've heard about? I mean, or am I capable of that? And what do I need to do to prepare myself for that moment? One guy engaging with the shooter used to be law enforcement. And I would hope that once this person, not knowing why they're not law enforcement anymore, I would hope that when this person heals up from their wounds, they might have a job offer or two waiting for them. Because at that moment, that was exactly who the people needed to engage. Right.

0: there at that moment. Took police 3 minutes to respond. Took them 90 minutes to investigate because there were still reports of possible other shooters. There was one shooter. And when you can tell that when they had other people engaging with the shooter, not everybody knew what was going on. For the people who didn't have a gun but just wanted to get other people into a room and close and lock the door until all clear was given, angels. Angels, all of them. News, next.
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7: It appears he has the votes. I'm Lisa Lacerra, Fox News. The Senate could move forward with a procedural vote on confirming Todd Blanche as Attorney General as soon as tonight, after gaining support of Louisiana Republican Bill Cassidy, who said the confirmation process has become politicized.
8: This process should be about Mr. Blanche and how he will go forward in a difficult job and how the American people can be best served.
7: Senators Lisa Murkowski of Alaska and Susan Collins of Maine have already said they will vote no. President Trump calling on the Supreme Court to overturn a D.C. appeals court ruling that orders the construction of the White House ballroom to stop. The president saying it's a matter of national security. Meanwhile, the east wing of the White House has already been demolished and construction has already begun. A helicopter used to fight a wildfire in Utah's crash. No word on the two people on board as fire crews in Washington begin to make progress on three major fires there, though people are still not allowed back home.
9: Spokane County Sheriff John Knowles has stressed it could take weeks before officials can let folks back into affected burn areas, asking evacuees for patience.
10: It is only safe for our fire crews to go in there and do assessments. They have aerial assets that we're using to try to identify destroyed structures and get accurate counts.
9: A man accused of setting one of the fires faces arson charges.
7: Fox's Kristen Goodwin. National Economic Council President Kevin Hassett reacting after the Labor Department reports employers cut 23,000 jobs last month.
11: The weakness in this number, we're really just two things, government workers and a sort of rebound from all the employment we got from the World Cup, because the World Cup was ending.
7: Economists were expecting an increase of more than 80,000 jobs. The unemployment rate declined 4.1%, but the Labor Department says that may indicate more people leaving the workforce. 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
7: More than 50 bodies have been found improperly stored and decomposing at a Chicago funeral home that was run by a couple who previously operated a crematory that was shut down because of mishandled remains. The Cook County Medical Examiner's Office says it's investigating. So far, no criminal charges have been filed against the owners, Johanna and Clark Morgan. A high-profile showdown set in Tennessee in the state's newly redrawn 9th Congressional District.
16: Following primary wins Tuesday, Tennessee Democrat State Rep. Justin Pearson and Republican State Senator Brent Taylor will face off this fall for outgoing Rep. Democrat Steve Cohen's seat in Memphis, though in a district that went from reliably safe for Democrats to a much more Republican-leaning district after state Republicans drew new congressional lines for Tennessee's only Democrat-held U.S. House seat. Pearson gained national attention after being expelled from the state legislature, then reelected following protests supporting gun control. Taylor has been endorsed by President Trump. Jeff Manasso, Fox News.
7: New York is stepping up its shark patrol after an increase in sightings off the shore of Long Island this summer.
17: We spent the morning on the water with the Nassau County Marine Bureau on shark patrol just off Jones Beach. Crews are looking for dorsal fins and schools of bunker fish that can attract sharks using boats, drones, and even helicopters to keep watch from above. It comes after an increase in shark sightings this summer and a reported shark bite at Jones Beach in early July. Nassau County Marine Bureau Police Officer Mike Saladino says the goal is simple: keep beachgoers safe.
18: Activity has been higher in the last couple of years. This is where the sharks live.
17: The New York Parks Department has reported 45 beach closures due to shark activity so far this summer, which is nearly double the number at this point last year.
7: Fox Weather's Katie Byrne on New York's Long Island. I'm Lisa Lucera. 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
19: 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Got a report of a structure fire on Highway 44, Canada Road. All the lanes of eastbound and westbound Highway 44 are blocked, so you might want to stay away from that area for quite some time. Outbound connector running at normal speeds. Westbound 94 got some slowing from Cole through the wind to the 5-mile overpass. Also pretty busy from 10 mile through the Garrity interchange. Speaking of the Garrity interchange, tonight the I-84 eastbound off-ramp at Garrity closed starting at 9 p.m. Got to stay closed till Monday morning at 5 for repaving work. You'll be detoured to Franklin Boulevard at exit 36.
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19: From the CBS 2 Weather Center, smoky and hot to start the weekend with a heat advisory till 9 p.m. tomorrow with highs expected to be over 100 degrees again. We'll have breezy conditions tonight and tomorrow as well. Sunday's highs drop to the mid-90s, and we'll have gradually cooling weather next week with highs dropping to the upper 80s.
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28: An invasive mosquito was caught in Nampa last week during mitigation operations. This mosquito can spread diseases such as dengue fever and yellow fever. There have been no reports of locally acquired cases of these in Idaho in the past 5 years.
29: If you're talking about it,
30: police block cameras are sparking a debate because they can be found in at least 43 states. They scan license plates and also log identifying data like make, model, and color. Now, the police, they say they're critical in tracking down criminals.
29: We're talking about it.
28: Los Angeles Mayor Karen Bass said on Thursday that the LAPD should stop working with flock safety.
29: This is the Nate Shellman Show on the News and Talk of Idaho, KBOI, Boise.
6: Sharks in New York. Restaurants are going to have robots delivering drinks to us. And weird freaking mosquitoes that can carry yellow fever. 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
7: 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Does it unnerve you when I go into that? When I go into that tone effortlessly? Does you change posture.
28: The tone doesn't bother me so much as the way you say it and the way you look saying it. Because you'll go from, hey, friends, to, hey, buy this fancy schmancy thing. And I'm like, wow. I could
6: everything
28: be
6: I hate
28: by
6: about
28: you.
6: Radio. That's right.
28: Just cheesy. I think it's funny, but cheesy.
6: Yeah. Before we move on to all of that, Michigas. Butch, Jerome.
0: Hey, that, Nate, thanks for taking...
6: That's you, Butch. Yeah, you're supposed to...
0: Go. Yeah, I appreciate you taking my call. I was just taking a sip out of a very good adult beverage. You know, Nate, that thing that happened in Twin last week, that shooting, is just a horrible, horrible thing. But I got to tell you, I'm so proud of the people that the police and the dispatchers and EMF and that. My daughter, my oldest daughter, she's a dispatcher in Twin for fire police and for SWAT. And she was in San Antonio when all this took place, down there for some advanced training for her job. And as a dad, I'm almost glad she was down there. I'd hate to see my baby go through that. But she is so good at what she does. She'd have been great. And I talked to her the other day. I said, are you disappointed you weren't here? And she says, well, maybe kind of. But she says, the people I work with are so good. They're so good at what they do. They took care of things great.
6: 80 calls in the first 3 minutes, 160 calls over 90 minutes. Oh, yeah.
0: Yeah, they're awesome.
6: And that's just one desk, right? That's just one desk.
0: But like I say, she loves her job. She absolutely loves it. And I think you have to love your job to do what she does. But I know when she dispatches the police or fire, she always tells me her biggest worry is that one of them is going to get really hurt, some maybe even killed, and that just scares her to death if she's going to dispatch that. But it's that's just part of her job, and I know she'd have done a absolute stand up job if she'd have been here. But I think
6: Well, I'm sorry she wasn't here. I'm happy for the people that that were. But yep, Butch, while I got you.
0: Yeah.
6: Before you get too drunk.
0: I won't be drunk, but I'll feel better.
6: I don't know if you listened to yesterday's show or not, but
0: I did not.
6: Good. I mean, bad, Butch, but I'm going to ask you a random question without any context.
0: Sure.
6: Should people in the United States be required to prove? I'm going to drop back and punt, and I'm going to ask you again. Should people in the United States be required to provide ID and proof of citizenship at all times? In other words, Butch, I imagine you right now. Well, shut up, Butch. I'm not ready for your. I'm not ready for your answer yet. I want you to think.
0: Okay.
6: I want you to think, Butch. Right now, I picture you on your porch. You're wearing your. You're wearing your boxers that I think you bought in 1989. You have dark socks pulled up all the way to your knees, and for some reason, you are wearing sandals with those socks. And I'm going to go ahead and guess old-fashioned. Or is it PBR?
0: I am wearing white socks to my ankles. I'm wearing black sweats. I've got my Broncos jersey on.
6: What's the beverage? What's the type of it? Is it a beer or is it a
0: Crown?
6: Okay, it's a Crown.
0: Crown and Diet Pepsi.
6: So you're there on your porch. If an officer is walking on the sidewalk and says, "Show me your ID," should you have to show them your driver's license?
0: No.
6: What if I told you?
0: I don't think so.
6: Hold on.
0: Huh?
6: What if I told you? 32% of this audience says you should. Here's the choices, by the way. The choices are yes, because fraud and illegal citizenship is real. No, because a guy tried this back in the 30s and 40s, and it didn't work so well. Or option 3. Only with cause or warrant.
0: Option 3 for me. Absolutely.
6: That would be the Fourth Amendment answer, wouldn't it?
0: Yeah. See, I, like myself, I've never been arrested. I've had 2 speeding tickets in my life. I'll be 67 here before too long. I've never been in jail. There's
6: always room for improvement, Butch.
0: Well, Yeah, I don't know. I like being boring, man. I really do. But, I've been married to the same lady for 45 years. I'm going to keep it the way it is. I ain't going to jail. But it's, I don't, as far as just walking up and saying, hey, Butch, or whatever your name is, we want to see your ID, no.
6: Now, if they said something more than that, like, hey, man, a dude fitting your description just robbed the Piggly Wiggly. Yeah, I know. I picked a grocery store, not here. But a dude fitting your description just robbed the Piggly Wiggly. Can I see your ID? And you know it wasn't you that robbed the Piggly Wiggly. Right? You know it wasn't you. Then do you show him your ID?
0: I probably would.
6: Yeah, me too.
0: I'll tell you why.
6: Because that's cause.
0: I'll tell you why. I just don't want the problems, and I have nothing to hide.
6: Yeah.
0: And if you know, and looking at some of the policemen around, some of them are kind of like me. They're kind of portly, and I don't want to make them run, chase somebody.
6: That's nice of you, Butch. That's being kind. If they gave you a reason to why they were asking, you'd be more opt to show them. But if they just walk up to you and say, "Show me your papers," yeah, you're probably going to react and kindly say no. 208-336-3700, #670 on your Verizon Wireless phone, 1-800-529-KBOI. Butch, appreciate the call. This is the Rant Hour. Ed, don't go anywhere. Your call after traffic and weather.
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19: 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Still got a report of a structure fire, Highway 44, Canada Road. All the lanes of eastbound and westbound Highway 44 are blocked. Outbound connector running at normal speed. Still got some slowing on westbound 94, starting just before the Cole Road interchange. Busy through the wind of the 5 mile overpass. Heavy traffic from 10 mile through the Garrity interchange. Don't forget Main Street closed between 27th Street and Whitewater Park Boulevard. They're doing sewer line work until Monday, September 7th.
27: Weather from the CBS 2 Weather Center.
19: From the CBS 2 Weather Center, more triple-digit temperatures tomorrow with a heat advisory till 9 p.m. Saturday. We'll also have breezy conditions tonight and tomorrow, increasing the fire danger. The highs drop to the mid-90s on Saturday and continue to fall throughout next week. We could have highs in the upper 80s by the end of the week.
6: Sharks in New York is it happens, but it's rare. They're not used to seeing a whole lot of sharks up there in Nassau County. Just now we're going to have another sequel of Jaws.
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1: Ed, Twin Falls, you're on News Talk KBOI. Go ahead, Ed.
2: Hey, Nate. I'm a little older than Butch was, and every time I think about, let me see your papers, I think about Casablanca, and I'm thinking about myself, now they shouldn't be able to do that. But, you know, we all carry it now. We got a star card. I mean, if they want to see if I'm a citizen, hey, no problem. I got a star card. Should work. It gets me on an airplane.
1: It was a thing that was here in town. There was ICE was investigating, looking for somebody, and they went to a couple job sites, right? And right. I don't know if you saw the story or not, so allow me to quickly
2: read.
1: Okay. So it was a pretty interesting video because it was aggressive, but I don't think the officers did anything wrong. I don't think the dude did anything wrong. Like, nobody, in my opinion, broke the law at all. I think officers were looking for somebody, and this is the job site. I mean, I'm sure whoever they worked for worked in concrete or worked in construction or demo. I don't know what the hell they did, but, you know, so they knew a couple sites where this crew was, and the story later came out that ICE did go to a couple sites in Emmett, in Eagle, and questioned some people. And
2: I work in construction.
1: That's life. However, I have to say this, and I said it this morning with Casper. When you watch the video, the dude doing the finishing on the driveway, I swear, I'll ask this, if you know who that guy is or know what company they work with, I don't have concrete work I need now, but that's the dude I want to hire.
2: He's good. No doubt about it.
1: It's like a quarterback going through throwing drills where, you know, somebody's holding a broom trying to knock the ball down and they're throwing couch cushions at him and, you know, punching him in the stomach and trying to kick him and all that stuff. And, you know, he's got to get the pass off. That guy didn't break. That guy didn't break stride. It looked fantastic. But I think he was within his rights. Nobody swore at each other. Right?
2: No, and I think they have the right. Well, you know, immigration is an issue that we're having a real problem with the last administration, so they got to clean it up.
1: Well,
2: so I look at it.
1: It's a problem, period. It's still a problem.
2: It's a problem, period.
1: Yeah.
2: Right. It is a problem, period. It's got to be cleaned up.
1: But
2: I'd have no problem giving my ID.
1: Okay. It's officers. There are people that want to say, well, officers broke the law. No, they didn't. Asking a question is not against the law. Asking someone for their ID or where they were born might be rude as hell. It's not against the law.
2: No, and like I say, I believe that it has to be cleaned up, and it starts with every one of us.
1: Sure.
2: Just cooperating with them. They're not going to haul my butt off to jail. I'm too ugly and old. So.
1: But I got a minute. Well, what did you call in for?
2: So the only thing that I wanted to say about the twins living in Twin Falls is the real issue I have with the police chief is they know by now what that retard did as far as it goes with his daily activity and what he did. I think the more information the public has of what his social media was, what he talked to people about, it allows us in the public to say, oh, I got a friend who does that same thing, you know? That's my only gripe about the whole thing.
1: So you want them releasing his name, you want them releasing his website, you want them releasing everything possible.
2: An informed public is a smart public. I don't care. It's just the way it should be. I mean,
1: what if I told you, hold on. Right. Which, by the way, I don't disagree with that. I don't disagree with that, but they're not done investigating.
2: Oh, I can guarantee. Come on, Nate. I mean, they've had so much time now. They know what the guy had for breakfast and at what time he had it. So, I mean, they've got the FBI on it, the state police, the local sheriff's office, and the city of Twin.
1: Ed, this is, you might be old, you might be ugly, I don't.
2: Thanks, pal.
1: No, you said it earlier. I'm not putting. You said it. It came out of your mouth a second ago. I said might. I didn't say you are. But I know you definitely are impatient. And I recognize that because I also am too. But sometimes we just have to wait. And it's difficult. And when they know something, we'll get to know. When their investigation's complete, we'll get to know. I'm in the media, man. Believe me, I want the answers to everything. I want audio. Listen, we need idiots and morons to keep our jobs, right? Because we need to talk about them.
2: Yeah, I agree with you, Nate, but it's going to come out from either the New York Times or somebody else is going to give it, and it's going to be from other locations rather than the true source, which should be our local police department.
1: Well, you know what? If somebody wants to spill their guts and talk about it, then let them. When it comes to the official stuff, I mean, there are people who are being ID'd in this whole thing in the media before it came out of Twin Falls. And that's life, right? That's life. And we're going to get through it. We're going to get through it, man. All right, Ed, try to be patient. That's all I ask. Try to be patient.
2: Okay, Nate. I love your show, man.
1: Love you too, Ed. Seriously, I love you. No. This is an interesting rant hour. If you're driving on Eagle Road, if you're driving on Eagle Road, and you're about to, if it's part of your regular commute, 208-336-3700. Let me do a little quick refresher, Rooney, because I know a number of people have texted poll to 208-336-3700, and here we have it. 36% of the KBOI audience believes people in the United States should be required to provide ID and proof of citizenship at all times. I'm fascinated. I'm fascinated by that stat. 52% of you think that people should be required to provide ID and proof of citizenship with cause or warrant. And that's based off of the video that was reported yesterday. Interesting. We have a lot of traffic we deal with on a regular basis. We have a lot of traffic we deal with on a regular basis here in Afternoon Drive. If Eagle Road is part of your regular commute, maybe you're not on it now, maybe you were just on it, maybe you're about to get on it. 208-336-3700. I'm not on Eagle Road regularly. I just dread every time I have to go near Eagle Road. But there's change coming.
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5: Fox News, I'm John Saucier. The Senate is working on getting a vote together for the confirmation of Acting Attorney General Todd Blanche to serve as the official head of the Justice Department. Louisiana Republican Senator John Kennedy on Fox. He does think Blanche will be confirmed, but Senator, when do you think that might happen?
6: You could probably give me 2 hours and some good scotch, and I still wouldn't be able to explain it to you because I'm just not sure.
5: This could get lumped into a votorama of other major legislative items. President Trump at the State Department for a roundtable talk on American mining. The president says under initiatives made by his administration, the U.S. is leading in oil production.
7: We do more oil right now than Russia and Saudi Arabia combined, and that's not including Venezuela. We're getting a lot of oil and good relationship we have with them, too.
5: The president trying to strike a deal with Iran to reopen the Strait of Hormuz. 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
8: 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Normal speeds on the outbound connector, a little bit of slowing merging onto westbound I-4. Going to hit some slowdowns on the freeway just past the Orchard Interchange, then sluggish through the Y into the 5-mile overpass. Pretty busy from 10 mile through Garrity. Still got a report of a structure fire at Highway 44 and Canada Road, blocking all the lanes of eastbound and westbound Highway 44.
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8: There. From the CBS 2 Weather Center, the smoky conditions continue, and we'll have one more day of 100-degree weather tomorrow. Then temperatures start to drop. Sunday and Monday, we'll have highs in the mid-90s. By the end of next week, we'll cool down to the upper 80s.
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1: Thank you, Dan, for calling in. Dan can't get home. Dan lives in Star. Dan, you should probably know that there is a tank fire. There's a tank fire. I'm going to say that tank fire is right by Canada and State Street. Okay. Sizable tank fire. There's a new Dowdy's that's right there. There's a car wash that's right there. Is there a Sonic that's there?
2: Yeah.
1: Okay. Yeah, I got a couple of new businesses that are there, and they're also developing it as well. So anyway, sizable tank fire, Dan. That's why traffic is either slow or not moving. If you can't get home, you might want to try pulling a U-ey on State and taking the long way to get where you need to go. If you depending on, if you can't get home, I mean, you either live north of State Street or you live south of State Street. So I don't know how to get you there, Dan. Might want to turn a U-ey and head back down Star, or you might want to head down Blessinger. There you go. Because I have Google Maps and I can utilize it while you're not supposed to be holding your phone and driving at the same time, Dan.
3: Well, if traffic's bad enough, he's probably not driving.
1: That's true. Also, I'm proud to say that nobody who takes Eagle Road listens to this program.
3: You absolutely know that's not true. We get calls from Eagle Road all the time.
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1: Okay, now I understand why that voice bothers you. Oh. Your AI voice is.
3: What's wrong, Nate? How can I help you?
1: If you're going to sound like AI, we're going to just make you do traffic. You can go work in another building.
3: Right now, there are cars on the road.
1: Make sure you say Shinden.
3: Don't hit the cars on Shinden.
1: Or Chinden.
3: Or Eagle Road.
1: But if you take Eagle Road, 208-336-3700. We'll stick with Steve. 208-336-3700. £670 on your Verizon wireless phone.
3: Why, Nate? Do you not like my traffic reporting?
1: I will unplug you.
3: If right you're now. Traveling west, be prepared. Garrity sucks.
1: Hey, AI Sophie, tell me about Eagle Road.
3: According to the Idaho Press, Eagle Road will see the debut of variable speed limit signs on Thursday, advancing a pilot program aimed at improving the safety of a roadway that sees more than 60,000 vehicles per day. Eagle Road, between Fairview Avenue and Chinden Boulevard, will have new electronic speed limit signs in place that adjust with traffic conditions. During the signage's introductory period, the posted speed limit will be at 55 miles per hour to make drivers familiar with the change, while the Idaho Transportation Department addresses technical issues and crews removing the existing static speed limit signs. Starting Monday, August 17th, the new signs will implement variable speeds that will be reduced from 55 to 45 miles per hour during weekday peak travel periods from 7 to 9 a.m. and 4 to 6 p.m. The speed limit will return to 55 miles per hour outside of those periods.
1: Will this work? Will this keep the traffic moving more steady? Will this work? Now, the one between the two of us here in the studio, you took Chinden earlier this week.
3: I take Chinden on the weekly. I took Eagle earlier this week.
1: Eagle, sorry. You took Eagle earlier this week.
3: Yes. I did.
1: How many people were going 55 miles an hour on Eagle?
3: Sometimes, depending on who was in front of me and how fast they were going.
1: Okay. If I was going 55, would I be passed more or would I be passing more?
3: I think you'd be passing more for the time I was there. I was right at the tail end of rush hour. I had an appointment off of Eagle Road at 9 a.m. And so it was around 8:40 that I was actually on Eagle. And it was crazy. The average speed I was going was about 30, 35. So I personally do not believe that lowering the speed to 45 is going to help anyone. I think people are going to get a lot more tickets.
1: You know what they need to do? They need to start ticketing people for not using their directional or blinker.
3: You've been here for 18 years. You know better.
1: It's a directional.
3: It's a blinker. Blinker.
1: But honestly, go ahead. I mean, I see people changing lanes on Eagle so often without using their turn signal.
3: I will accept turn signal.
1: That's when you're turning onto a different... Start ticketing for that. Also, you know what? I have a news story about your people.
3: About my people?
1: Uh-huh. I have a news story about your computer people. I have a news story about AI taking over.
3: I'm not AI. I'm not actually AI.
1: Right.
3: I'm a human person. I was born in 1999.
1: That's
3: you think AI would choose to live in Nampa?
1: That's when you logged on for the first time.
3: No, I wasn't. You're really right. Cognizant for a while.
1: Did you just say what AI choose to live in Nampa?
3: Yeah. Not only choose to live in Canyon County, but defend Canyon County. Because I love it.
1: I used to go to a place that would have sushi on little boats that would go around. It would just float by on little boats that would go around. It was really cool. And there's other places where sushi comes by on a conveyor.
3: The only time I've ever seen it, I was at the London airport. And for those of you who don't know, I am allergic to soy. Mm. I ate there anyways and just took an allergy med because I thought it was so cool.
1: Would you eat at a place that didn't have human servers?
3: I just realized you and I talked about this earlier this week about a different restaurant. They didn't get rid of their human servers, but they got rid of all cashiers and human interaction.
1: Yeah.
3: And now I won't go there. Still delicious food, just not for me.
1: Would you eat at a place that didn't have a human being taking your order or bringing the food to your table?
0: KBOI Traffic.
2: 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Not a bad Friday afternoon commute. Pretty normal speeds on the outbound connector. Going to hit some slowdowns just past Franklin as you approach the Flying Y. Westbound 94 got some sluggish stuff from Orchard through that merge point into the 5 mile overpass. Busy from 10 mile through the Garrity interchange. Could still be some problems at Highway 44 and Canada Road because of an earlier structure fire. And tonight, the I-84 eastbound off-ramp at Garrity will be closed starting at 9 p.m. until Monday morning at 5 for repaving work. Be detoured to Franklin Boulevard at exit 36.
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2: From the CBS2 Weather Center, smoky and hot to start the weekend with a heat advisory till 9 p.m. tomorrow with highs expected to be over 100 degrees again. We'll have breezy conditions tonight and tomorrow as well. Sunday's highs drop to the mid-90s, and we'll have gradually cooling weather next week with highs dropping to the upper 80s.
1: All right, it's 100 degrees now, which sucks. 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
1: What?
2: Scott Meridian. Scott, would you go to a restaurant?
3: Hi, can I take your order?
4: Well, not so much, but it's been done before. Don't you remember the old automats?
2: No.
4: Well, I don't remember them directly. I wasn't that age, but in the 50s, they had the automats. Where you just put in coins and you pulled out food out of a...
2: I mean... That's the food sitting there, or it's on a turntable, right?
4: Right.
2: Yeah. No, I actually do remember those. None of us had any idea how long the sandwich was in there.
4: Right.
2: Yeah. Yeah. They would have tuna sandwiches in the autumn. Oh yeah, they'd have them.
4: I don't care for the robot. I don't know if you ever went to Beverages or more. But, you know, out on the silly coast out there. But Beverages and More has a robot that sneaks up on you while you're looking at the wine and says, would you like me to recommend a wine? And you just, like, spin around and almost hit it. Yeah, it's just creepy.
2: There's one thing that has a benefit. Actually, there's a couple things. Number one, a robot won't get your order wrong.
4: Okay.
2: Number two, what don't you have to do to a robot that you have to do to a human server?
4: Well, you can do that to a robot if he gets an order wrong. You can tip him over.
2: No, you don't do that to the human servers.
4: No.
2: Okay,
4: no.
2: But if you, no matter how good the service is, if it's a robot server, you don't have to tip it. You don't have to tip a robot. They don't. Oh, by the way, also a number of reasons why Ada County is better than Canyon County. Ada County has better mosquitoes.
1: According to the Idaho Press, an invasive mosquito was caught in Nampa last week during mitigation operations. The insect, which was found in a baited trap, was the second Aedes aegypti mosquito to be captured in Idaho this year. One was also reported in Canyon County last summer. The species is native to North Africa, but has spread invasively throughout the world with globalization. This mosquito can spread diseases such as dengue fever and yellow fever. There have been no reports of locally acquired cases of these in Idaho in the past 5 years. Because Aedes aegypti is dependent on man-made habitats like flower pots, jars, and other containers to lay their eggs, the abatement district is advising residents to take precautions in order to prevent their population growth in the region. All sources of standing water, regardless of size, should be emptied when not in use. The district said in a press statement, something as small as a bottle cap that holds water for 7 days can produce mosquitoes.
2: Also, Nampa drivers are so bad, the city of Nampa put out a alert telling Nampa drivers to stop at red lights. It's part of a national stop on red week.
1: That doesn't mean Nampa drivers are bad.
2: City's traffic division, this is right from the text.
1: You're aware
2: message.
1: The ACHD and City of Boise post things like this all the time, right?
2: From the city of Nampa, the city's traffic division estimates that in June alone, drivers ran over 2,500 red lights in Nampa. That's 2,500 plus choices behind the wheel, which, by the way, is more, that 2,500 is a larger number of drivers running red lights than they do of people riding the bus.
1: I think I only did 2,100 last month.
2: Stop on red. Also, I just found out a little bit ago that there was information withheld from me.
1: I did withhold a study from you from the Consumer Affairs. Consumer Affairs did a report about the worst drivers in the nation. Good news for Idaho overall. It's not us.
2: Okay. Utah?
1: Nope.
2: Hold on. Alabama.
1: Yeah. Pretty much anywhere down south has the worst drivers.
2: They suck.
1: I do have a final ruling, though, in whether or not it's Ada County drivers that are worse or Canyon County. But I have some questions about the data.
2: Oh, of course you do, which means Ada County's better.
1: Not necessarily.
2: Is Ada County better?
1: Not necessarily.
2: It's

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2: It to the highest court. I'm Lisa Lacerra, Fox News. President Trump calling on the Supreme Court to overturn a lower court ruling which ordered the construction of the White House ballroom to stop.
3: The majority of the judges wrote, "We are aware of no instance in American history in which a president unilaterally and using privately collected funds demolished substantial portions of the White House that Congress authorized to be built and American taxpayers paid for." Until now.
2: Fox's David Spunt at the Justice Department. President Trump argues the ballroom is a matter of national interest, saying the ballroom also will include bomb shelters, medical and military facilities, and defense capabilities. Before the Senate heads home for August recess, they have a few items on the agenda, including moving ahead with the confirmation of Todd Blanche as Attorney General. Louisiana Republican Bill Cassidy has said he will vote in favor.
4: Mr. Blanche is not perfect, and he will tell you this, but the choice is not between perfection and Mr. Blanche. It is between Mr. Blanche and another acting attorney general who may not run the department effectively under President Trump.
2: A procedural vote on the confirmation could happen as soon as tonight. President Trump announcing billions of dollars in new investments to jumpstart American mining.
5: The Pentagon and Department of Interior are investing more than $2 billion in critical mining and mining-related projects, including funding for mining schools to increase the workforce. President Trump has also pledged hundreds of millions of dollars to boost the coal mining industry and rolled back environmental regulations that restricted power plants and mines.
2: Fox's Jared Halpern at the White House. A federal judge has sided with Virginia's NAACP, ordering Shenandoah County to replace the Confederate names of schools that it had restored in 2024, saying the school board's decision discriminated against black students. 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
2: Teenager accused of dressing as a clown and randomly stabbing a man to death at a bus stop in the St. Louis area has been charged with first-degree murder. A spokesman for the St. Clair State Attorney's Office says the teen is being held as in a juvenile facility at least until his next hearing. A former Texas police officer and Army veteran in jail in northern Mexico. Authorities say he was involved in a deadly domestic incident.
9: The 35-year-old is accused of killing three people and critically wounding his former partner, the child's mother, leaving her in critical condition. Chad Eberle, who used to be a deputy constable for Bexar County, then took off with their three-year-old son. Mexican authorities say the shooting took place early this week at a home in Saltillo, which is about 185 miles from the border crossing in Laredo, Texas. Eberle was arrested while trying to cross back into Texas at the international bridge bordering Eagle Pass. A top law enforcement official said the child's safety is a priority, and he is under the custody and care of the prosecutor's officer, boys, girls, and the family. CJ Papa, Fox News.
2: The NBA's investigation into the Los Angeles Clippers and star Kawhi Leonard continues.
10: A new report suggests that Los Angeles Clippers star Kawhi Leonard has another undisclosed sponsorship deal with the company that installed the scoreboard at the Clippers' new arena. A source telling the Pablo Torre Finds Out podcast that Leonard signed a multi-million dollar deal with Daktronics, allegedly to circumvent the NBA's salary cap. The league is currently investigating the team for a previous deal involving Leonard with the now defunct environmental company Aspiration. The company's co-founder was sentenced to 14 years in prison for wire fraud in June. The investigation has also placed a trade on hold that would have sent Leonard to the Toronto Raptors. The Clippers have denied any wrongdoing.
2: Fox's Tony Genualdo. I'm Lisa Lacera. This is Fox News.
11: 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Normal speeds on the outbound connector. Westbound 94. A little bit of slow and cold through the wind of the 5 mile overpass. Heavy traffic 10 mile through the Garrity Interchange. ITD reporting that Highway 20 is closed just past Louse Creek Road because of a wildfire east of Mountain Home. And I'm seeing really slow traffic on eastbound 94 just past Cuna Mora Road. Could be an accident there.
12: Weather from the CBS 2 Weather Center.
11: From the CBS 2 Weather Center, more triple-digit temperatures tomorrow with a heat advisory till 9 p.m. Saturday. We'll also have breezy conditions tonight and tomorrow, increasing the fire danger. The highs drop to the mid-90s on Saturday and continue to fall throughout next week. We could have highs in the upper 80s by the end of the week.
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15: An invasive mosquito was caught in Nampa last week during mitigation operations. This mosquito can spread diseases such as dengue fever and yellow fever. There have been no reports of locally acquired cases of these in Idaho in the past 5 years.
16: If you're talking about it,
17: police block cameras are sparking a debate because they can be found in at least 43 states. They scan license plates and also log identifying data like make, model, and color. Now the police, they say they're critical in tracking down criminals.
16: We're talking about it.
15: Los Angeles Mayor Karen Bass said on Thursday that the LAPD should stop working with flock safety.
13: This is the Nate Shellman Show on the News and Talk of Idaho, KBOI, Boise.
18: Also, Sophie withholds information from
15: the host.
18: No,
15: I didn't.
18: Your job is producer of this show.
15: Hey, your job. I'm turning off your mic. No, I'm turning down your mic. So you gave me two, three, four, five, six, seven stories today to grab for you. Did I or did I not, and only spoke when spoken to in this situation? Did I or did I not grab every single story you asked me to grab?
18: Yes, you did.
15: Okay.
18: Yes, you did.
15: And do we or do we not have a full cut sheet?
18: We have a full cut sheet. Now, is there something else that could have made this cut sheet better? Sure.
15: I don't know better. There's something we could have added. I did not present it to you because I actually talk about it tomorrow on my show. I use it as...
18: What? Look at me. Right. Look at me in the eye. Right. You what?
15: I'm going to use it on my show tomorrow on a different station.
18: So you withheld information from me, the reason you have a show on another station.
15: Yes.
18: I actually have no idea if that's true
15: or not. I love that you like discount all of my talents and abilities in that.
18: No. I foster your shenanigans. Okay, let's just back up for a second, because maybe not everybody started at the beginning of this fight.
15: I guess. I guess we'll fill the people in.
18: Yeah. I've only lived in Canyon County for about a year and a half, 2 years.
15: And I've lived there for 27 years.
18: I live in Ada County because it's Superior.
15: No, it's not. It's stinky and gross and overpopulated.
18: Nampa says what?
15: It's stinky, gross, and overpopulated.
18: So what is Nampa? What's Canyon County? Gross. Stinky, gross, and underpopulated?
15: Stinky, gross, and quaint. I'll have you know.
18: Please. Please. And if you don't know where Canyon County is...
15: Follow the snow. Yeah, the joke's old, Shellman. Get a new one.
18: Okay, how about this? Thank God for the smoke. It makes Canyon County bearable. Actually, Canyon County, you know I love you. I have nothing but love for Canyon County. This is really just me and her just going back and forth because
15: A few weeks
18: ago. That's what we do. Sorry. Ada County has rats. Canaan County has yellow fever.
15: Mosquitoes. No, we don't have yellow fever. We have mosquitoes that could potentially carry yellow fever.
18: Sorry. So you have mosquitoes that could potentially carry yellow fever when your bats aren't testing positive for rabies.
15: We haven't found any bats this year. The last bat that was found was in Ada County. It was two blocks away from here. On a street. Found dead. Had rabies.
18: Wait, what?
15: Yep. Anyways, so back to this. A few weeks ago, Nate and I did a remote at Delsa's.
18: Mm-hmm.
15: Yeah, it was super fun. I almost died like four times on the way to the remote because of Boise drivers. Garden City drivers as well. Mm-hmm. I'm not going to leave them out. It is Ada County.
18: Garden City drivers are a little more unhinged than Boise drivers because they're trying to make a name for themselves.
15: Sure. The cat story didn't do it.
18: No.
15: Anyways, so, on my way there, I was almost hit three times. None of it was my fault. It was all other drivers. Sure. So I had someone that cut me off and almost took the front of my car off on a road.
18: Which actually did happen in real life outside this building to you.
15: It did. Yes, it did. Oh, and that's the only car accident I've ever gotten in was Ada County.
18: Hmm.
15: Ever. I've driven all across the country. It's the only car accident I've ever been in.
18: Okay.
15: And then there was someone who stopped in the middle of the road suddenly for no reason and then proceeded.
18: Okay.
15: And then also there was someone who almost turned directly into me.
18: These are all your anecdotal stories, which, by the way, completely believable because everything you just said also happened to me today.
15: Yeah. So I came to the conclusion, based on no real data at all, that Boise drivers are significantly worse than Ada County drivers.
18: Okay.
15: Sorry, Canyon County drivers.
18: Okay.
15: So today, I see a story about, hey, Consumer Affairs ranked the worst drivers in the nation. And I was like,
18: oh, here we go.
15: Yes. Chomping at the bit again.
18: Ratings day.
15: Now, something that Which Nate from Boise anymore. And Sophie from Nampa can probably agree on is we both were probably shocked to find out that some of the best drivers in the entire nation are from Meridian.
18: My ass.
15: Yep. That is what That's what this report said.
18: They're changing the freaking speed limit on Eagle to who knows what because they can't drive on the largest artery they have.
15: 45 during rush hour starting on August 17th. Look out. Yeah. So we were both pretty surprised by that, I feel. I would also like to point out that the only Ada County towns that were ranked were Meridian and Boise. So you got two.
18: Hmm.
15: The only town in Canyon County that was ranked was Nampa.
18: Okay.
15: So no Middleton, no Caldwell, not part of Star.
18: That's rude they didn't include Caldwell.
15: I know.
18: So, who's better?
15: Meridian.
18: Okay.
15: Has one of the best driving records.
18: All right.
15: In Idaho, Boise on that list followed.
18: Okay, so best driver, number one best city of the three that were ranked, number one best Boise, sorry, Meridian.
15: Meridian.
18: Number two, Boise.
15: Yeah, number three was Nampa.
18: So Nampa was worse than Meridian and Boise.
15: Yeah, but I don't buy it. And I don't think that this is a good reason to rank Canyon County as worse than Ada County, because I think there should have been more data included. Consumer Affairs, feel free to email me, sophie@kboi.com, for all of my thoughts. I will give them to you.
18: Mm-hmm.
15: And how to categorize better. I think that we need to do a few different experiments with this to collect more data, because I think this study was inconclusive.
18: City of Nampa right now is telling its own people to stop at red lights.
15: No, it's just a good reminder.
18: Oh, yeah.
15: A lot of us are rural.
18: They don't have the color red out in the sticks. What do you mean you're... Well, hold on. No, stop saying you're rural. You can see the freeway from your place. Rural. You can walk to Gary, rural. You don't live in the country there, Sophie Joe.
15: I grew up in, first of all, my middle name is Ann, and you know it. Second of all, I did grow up in the country. The city found me, and I'm not very happy about it.
18: Is your bathroom inside the house, or do you have to walk to the at house?
15: Country doesn't mean outhouse, although I will say my uncle did grow up using an outhouse, so maybe that's not the best example, but that's North Dakota. They're built different. Anyways, moving on. I still can actually get from one side of town to the other without hitting a single red light or hitting any traffic light at all.
18: Which is weird because some people can't get on the freeway without hitting the bridge.
15: Again,
18: in Canyon County.
15: We don't know if that's an Ada County driver or a Canyon County driver.
18: Where did it happen?
15: It happened in Canyon County, but that does not mean it's a driver from Canyon County. It could be Ada County, Elmore, Jem, Washington.
18: Shut up.
15: I'm dragging you, all of you, into this now. All of you are
18: Everyone's
15: coming down
18: catching
15: with me.
18: Strays. Withholding information for your own show on Kissin 92?
15: Yeah, from 3 to 6.
18: By the way, it's the Rave Hour, 208-336-3700. We're going to talk with Dan Nelson this hour from the Aaron Butler Memorial Foundation about the event they have coming up next week. If you have raves, how about this? There's actually good news. For those of you that are against flock cameras, you have an ally. If you're against flock cameras, you have an ally. Might not be the reason you agree with, but you have an ally with a politician in California.
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11: 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ITD reporting that Highway 20 closed just past Louse Creek Road because of a wildfire east of Mountain Home. Also still seeing some really slow traffic on eastbound I-4 just past Cunamore Road. Could be an accident in that area. Otherwise, things looking good here in the Boise area. Coming out of downtown Boise 184, the connector normal speeds. Little bit of slowing on westbound I-4 through the Flying Y. Still seeing some heavy stuff from the 10-mile interchange through the Garrity exit. And of course, tonight, the I-84 eastbound off-ramp at Garrity going to be closed starting at 9 p.m. until Monday morning at 5.
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11: From the CBS2 Weather Center, the smoky conditions continue, and we'll have one more day of 100-degree weather tomorrow. Then temperatures start to drop. Sunday and Monday, we'll have highs in the mid-90s. By the end of next week, we'll cool down to the upper 80s.
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24: 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Boise State stood tall in the middle of the field. 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
1: Let's see here. Chip in Nampa says, Nampons run red lights like red lights don't exist.
2: What's a red light?
1: It means hurry up.
2: No, that's a Nampa green.
1: Green means go. Yellow means go faster. Red means hurry up.
2: Green means that anyone can do whatever.
1: Oh, sorry.
2: Safely. Yellow means now's your chance. Now, then there's like a light pink color that means proceed, but proceed with caution. And then there's a dark maroon, which means don't go.
1: If you're in Canyon County and you see a red light, that means alto. 208-336-3700. Scott Starr, you're on News Talk KBOI. Go ahead.
3: So, Nate, I always under the impression that red meant went race. You know, red, R race.
1: I was going to say, yeah, you're racing out there in Firebird. You don't see too many reds, do you?
3: Better not, because that gets you disqualified before you even start.
1: It's not even on the tree, is it? Oh, yeah, it is.
3: It is.
1: Okay.
3: On the Christmas tree, yeah. There's four hundredths or something like that of a second between the final flash of yellow and the green or the red. And our motorcycle, 0.005 of a second red on his last go, and was disqualified.
1: All right, so
3: it was.
1: You take, hold on a second, before you plug whatever's going on at Firebird, which I want to geek out about. You take Eagle often. Think variable speed's going to work?
3: No. Variable speed is already there. They don't need a sign to tell me to be variable speed. I mean, in the afternoons, you creep along at almost nothing anyway. I go out of my way to stay in my cave, means home, and stay away from all the roads unless it's absolutely out there. It'll do sometimes 2 or 3 days before I get out on the roads.
1: especially during rush hour.
3: Oh, yeah. But I despise traffic.
1: Well, the other part is, and somebody else said this on text message, having variable speed doesn't matter. People already don't read the speed limit on the side of the road on Eagle or, listen,
3: no.
1: Whether it's Eagle, whether it's Garrity, whether it's the Boulevard, whether it's Chinden, whether it's State, whether it's Linder, some parts of Fairview, definitely not the freeway.
3: Definitely not. And there's an old saying that no matter how late you are for something, you always have 15 minutes to have a conversation with a cop.
1: Yeah, exactly. Exactly. Anyway, what do you got coming up at Firebird this week?
3: So I'm Nightfire Nationals. Pete Kaiser is my company's sponsor, Top Fuel Car. Racing will be a quarter mile for the Nitro cars. Come get your bones rattled. Friday, Saturday, Sunday, the new family runs this facility absolutely impeccably. It is a great time. Looks like a pretty good crowd already, even though it's 100 degrees out here. And no matter how much passion I try to describe drag racing and nitromethane, you got to come experience it in person. Feel your bones shake, your ears, your eyes bleed with tears. You got to come out.
1: That is the weirdest way I've ever heard anybody explain Firebird, and it makes me want to go now more than ever.
3: You know, there's this thing called baptism by nitro, and I literally will take my guests and bring them, walk them right into the fumes of a car warming up, and they'll run away, and they'll be crying, and they'll be gasping for a breath of fresh air. But that's baptism by nitro, and it is to watch a brand new person be exposed to it is a treat.
1: I thought of you last week, or a couple weekends ago when I was in a town where they had, in Idaho, where they had a number of McLarens, they had a number of Audis, they had a number of kits that were here. And I can't say what the name of it was or the town or the number of counties it went through because apparently it's not supposed to happen anymore. But it's probably an event you're familiar with where the top speed was 190.
3: Now that sounds like lots of fun.
1: Yes, it is. And the top female speed was 172.
3: Wow.
1: Don't know what equipment they were driving, but it wasn't a Prius.
3: One last thing. We were racing in July in Sonoma and Seattle. Our sponsored funny car, Paul Lee, made it to the second round each time. And in the Seattle, we raised $3,100 for the St. Bernard rescue.
1: Nice.
3: With a midway booth. And we had St. Bernards at the race. They did have earmuffs when the fuel cars ran.
1: Aww.
3: But it was just a fabulous weekend.
1: And I have friends that are, that were in D.C. and they're getting ready for what? That's an IndyCar race that they're doing. Yeah. So they're getting that ready. Scott, always a pleasure, man.
3: Thank you. Have a good weekend.
1: Cheers. Listen, Scott is quite possibly the nicest, most nice and not. This is a guy that dresses up like Gene Simmons, does funny cars, sponsors funny cars, loves funny cars, raises money for St. Bernard Rescue. I have no idea what the guy actually does in real life. He's into a number of really cool things. Also, at least once a year, writes a sizable check for Toys for Tots. So, listen, I got friends, and they like doing cool things. I like to share that with you guys. Also, Firebird Raceway is I haven't been in a while. I need to get my butt to Meridian Speedway. When we come back, Dan Nelson's going to be joining us, talking to us about the Aaron Butler Memorial Purple Heart Run, but about the entire Aaron Butler Foundation. Dan Nelson going to be joining us next after news.
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4: Mattson will give the ball to Gaines. Good blocking on the left side, and Gaines will go in untouched, and Broncos will have the ball twice, score twice.
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4: Throwing the ball down the middle. He's got a receiver out there. Quentin Brown caught at the 35. Turns on the Jets. 10-5. I think he's into the end zone. He is.
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6: Fox News, I'm Roxanne Evans. A major sanctions package from late Senator Lindsey Graham clears the Senate, putting new pressure on Russia and its energy partners. The bill heads to the House. The Senate appears poised to confirm Todd Blanche as Attorney General. This after Republican Senator Bill Cassidy announced his support, likely giving Blanche the votes he needs. Fox's Shannon Bream reports, however, that there's no rush to take a vote.
7: The president can leave him as acting AG based on the DOJ succession statute. There's no time clock or time limit running on Blanche right now, so he could stay there. It's just a matter of whether they have this formal vote or not.
6: President Trump doubling down on rare mineral strategy. He met with mining industry leaders today, unveiling billions in investments to boost the U.S. supply chain and counter China. 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
8: 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Pretty good looking Friday afternoon commute here in the Boise area. Normal speeds on the outbound connector. A little bit of slowing from 10 mile through the Garrity Interchange. But if you're headed east on the freeway toward Mountain Home, plan on hitting the brakes just past the Blacks Creek rest area. Just got off the phone with Idaho State Police to say a couple different accidents just past Cunamora Road, causing some major slowdowns this afternoon. Also, ITD reporting that Highway 20 closed just past Louse Creek Road because of a wildfire east of Mountain Home.
5: Weather from the CBS 2 Weather Center.
8: From the CBS 2 Weather Center, smoky and hot to start the weekend with a heat advisory till 9 p.m. tomorrow with highs expected to be over 100 degrees again. We'll have breezy conditions tonight and tomorrow as well. Sunday's highs drop to the mid-90s. And we'll have gradually cooling weather next week with highs dropping to the upper 80s.
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3: Aaron Butler, Purple Heart run, 8 years.
4: Been 8 years, yeah.
3: Wow. Dan joining us here in studio. Let's talk about, first, we always start off with, who is Aaron Butler?
4: Well, Aaron Butler was a Green Beret. He was a four-time Utah State Wrestling Champion from Monticello. And he was obviously one of the finest Special Forces service members that I ever served with. He ended up being killed in Afghanistan in a place called Momond Valley in southern Nangarhar, which is a province in Afghanistan, on August 16th, 2017. And it was a counter-ISIS fight, ISIS-K or ISIS Khorasan province. So basically the worst type of people you could imagine. Aaron and his team volunteered to be there, and they did a heck of a job throughout that entire summer. It just ended up in a bad way in August.
3: So the Aaron Butler Memorial Run has turned out to be a way to honor him. And it's not just a run. I mean, that's just one part of it. There's an entire foundation that's built around this of anybody can help out vets. Anybody can help out those who went. But the cool thing about the run, it's a bunch of vets getting together, probably telling a bunch of jokes that can't be told on air, telling a bunch of stories that can't be told on air. It's still serious in nature when you talk about his service, when you talk about him and you talk about his sacrifice. But it's also kind of therapeutic for a bunch of guys to just get around and tell old tales.
4: Yeah, it's therapy without calling it therapy, right?
3: Right.
4: None of us are psychologists or psychiatrists, but we do get together in a meaningful way and celebrate sacrifice. And even though Aaron's name is on it, and obviously that was the catalyst, you know, his life more than his death actually was the catalyst for this. We've been doing it since 2019. On the first year anniversary of his death in August of, 2018.
3: Right.
4: While the guys got together, and it was just a sad affair. And, we told stories and a lot of tears, a lot of memories, and that was okay. But Aaron was a special type of guy. Like, in a team of meat eaters, a Special Forces team, he kind of made us all look like vegans. He was just that type of, like, tougher than woodpecker lips type of dude. Uh-huh. And we wanted to do something more. So then in 2019, we started this run. You know, we did like a 5K and a 10K, and then that also, whether unfortunately or fortunately, we started our unknown distance run that year as well, because we had people, we didn't know what we're doing. We're not runners. Like, I'm built to stand and defend, not run, obviously.
3: Right.
4: Yeah.
3: Running's part of it. It's just not your favorite part.
4: You're right. Yeah. It's a nod to some suffering and shared privation, but then it, like you said, it is an event.
3: Mm-hmm.
4: And, guest speakers, food, drinks, stuff for kids, a bunch of things for families to do, dancing contests, like silly things like best ranger panties contest, which are military silkies or short shorts, basically, that people wear during PT, physical training. So little things like that. We try to make nods to our past, and part of that, the unknown distance run, we promise it's no less than 400 meters and no more than a 50K. So you don't know until you finish.
3: So it's anywhere from here to Nevada.
4: Yeah, it's been, I think our shortest one we've done so far is just over a mile, and our longest one has been almost 17 miles with a heck of a lot of elevation gain up in Garden Valley.
3: Well, and people have a choice. They can do this just as a runner, or they could wear a pack.
4: Yeah, the people ruck it, which is, military-style pack or whatever. Mm-hmm. People wear body armor. We have, a lot of law enforcement agencies come out and do it, and their body armor and whatnot, too. We've had an ISP trooper do it. Even though he was dressed like he was about to invade Poland, he did it in his wool pants and everything. It was great.
3: And the kids can do it as well. I mean, the kids can do like a 5K, right?
4: There's a youth 5K for sure. And then we give, pretty significant awards to all the top three finishers, both male and female, in all the divisions. But that's a big part of it for us. We only have like two tenants as part of the Aaron Butler Memorial Foundation.
3: Mm-hmm.
4: We do this one social event every single year that's meaningful to a lot of people. Veterans helping veterans type of thing and encouraging veterans not to be victims. And the other part of it is youth leadership development. So we have sports teams. We've sponsored wrestling tournaments in high school. We've, we have an Optimist youth football team that I'm the head coach of. Their logo on the jerseys is Aaron's face. And cool. It's meaningful to have these families and then, being out there in the community and kind of growing, you know, the power of this one person's legacy is touching a lot of people in a lot of ways. And
3: talk about the psychological aspect, because again, a foundation, it's multifaceted. It's not just a run. It's not just one event. There's 365 days in the year, and there's a whole team of people that just attack different facets of this in this man's name. What kind of outreach programs do you have, or what kind of support programs, or I'm using all the wrong words, what kind of programs do you have out there for vets? Because support, using the word support and outreach is kind of cringy, depending on who you are, but we all know what it means.
4: Yeah, absolutely. And I can, yes, that does turn some people off. And also, if you advertise sometimes in the veteran world, you say like, hey, if you're broken and if you have PTSD or other things, come here. And then it's like, you get a different type of crowd.
3: Right.
4: Than people that want to try to better themselves, be good for their communities, be good for their families. And we're proud that we bring that crowd together. But obviously, life happens. Things happen, and we all have to deal with the demons of our past. Mm-hmm. So we recognize that's a part of it, too. We're a small grassroots organization. We don't pour any of our money into recreating things that other people do better.
3: Right.
4: But we have all the friends in the network that do have those resources to get people the help, and we continuously refer them. And it's not always the veterans. Sometimes it's the military spouse to the right people.
3: And that's the most important thing when somebody says, I know a guy, I know who you should call. Mm-hmm. And it the same is true for a painter. It's true for a plumber. It's true for a veteran that kind of knows what somebody else might be feeling without being talked down to or referred or any of that. You go, hey, I got a guy that helped me out, or I got a program that helped me out. Mm-hmm. Here's what you should do. This is fun. Do this. It goes a long way.
4: It goes it's a huge amount. It's a reputation-based community in the military, largely, especially certain facets of the military. And that's what we have here, too, in Idaho. You know, like, we make a point of, we don't want anyone to, we have a little thing to say, like, no posers at our run.
3: Right.
4: Be proud of your service, but don't be defined by it.
3: Mm-hmm.
4: Like, you can come, and doesn't matter if you had 10 combat deployments, or one, or none. Doesn't matter if you were a support kid on a Navy ship, or, you know, some super cool special operations guy. Doesn't matter. Like, just come and be proud of what you did, and then be a part of the community, because we're going to accept you as long as you come true to who you are. And we're not defined by what we did, even though we all share both the physical and mental baggage.
3: But that's
4: of
3: the crossroad.
4: Everything we did.
3: Yeah. That's the crossroad that a lot of people is like, hey, you remember doing this, or you remember doing that, or, you know, I mean, just, it could be something as insignificant and be like, oh, I remember the taste of or the smell of.
4: 100%.
3: And there's something that Idaho does, and I'm sure other states that do it great, but I hear from a lot of people who need support, who need help, that Idaho shows up better than other states do. And that's not just because of the program. That's also because of the veterans that are continuously, every year, coming up with different ways to better a program or expand a certain facet, whether it be carpentry or machinery or business or mental health or whatever the case might be. Does this exist? Does the Aaron Butler Foundation reach into other states?
4: We have done events in other states, particularly, and we did, but we're focused completely on Idaho now.
3: Right.
4: And we're the guys that started it, we're from here.
3: Okay.
4: And we take pride, even though there's a lot of changes in Idaho over those in our lifetime, right?
3: Sure.
4: And we spent a lot of time away in our military service and other things, but we chose to come back and raise our families here because we're from here, and we believe in the traits that make Idaho, Idaho. And a part of that, what you're saying is, you know, self-reliance, independence, and also a sense of community and patriotism.
3: There's a lot of guys I see come in and out of Gowan every year with a toy drive. Yeah. And a lot of them, when they hit retirement, when they hit that, still have a mailing address here. They have a job here. They want to, he's like, nope, I want to stay here. And these are people that have been to, you know, Hawaii, which sounds fun if you're there on vacation. Not so fun when you're there for work.
4: Mm-hmm.
3: So, Dan, by the way, if you want all the information on the Aaron Butler run, on the Aaron Butler Foundation, you can go to KBY.com, or you can go to Aaron Butler Memorial Foundation.org. All right. So the short answer, KBY.com. 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Dan, always a pleasure, man.
4: Thank you. Our run's on August 15th this year, so sign up while you can.
3: Do it. Okay, how far is the unknown distance? Do you know yet?
4: Oh, yeah.
3: You know.
4: I know.
3: Any hints?
4: No.
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5: 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Do have an accident on westbound I-4. It's just past Garrity. Right lane is blocked, causing delays all the way back to Robinson. Give yourself a lot of extra time headed through there. A couple of accidents on eastbound I-4, just past Cunamora Road. Looks like it's causing big delays all the way back to the Blacks Creek Rest Area. ITD reporting that Highway 20 closed just past Louse Creek Road because of a wildfire east of Mountain Home.
6: Weather from the CBS 2 Weather Center.
5: From the CBS 2 Weather Center, more triple-digit temperatures tomorrow with a heat advisory till 9 p.m. Saturday. We'll also have breezy conditions tonight and tomorrow, increasing the fire danger. The highs drop to the mid-90s on Saturday and continue to fall throughout next week. We could have highs in the upper 80s by the end of the week.
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7: Iranian officials say they are close to a deal with Oman to reopen the Strait of Hormuz.
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8: An executive order this week now aims to rein in so-called birth tourism.
9: They've taken birthright citizenship and they've made a joke out of it.
6: Happens here.
10: The number of U.S. jobs declined by 23,000 in July. Economists were expecting an increase of more than 80,000 jobs.
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1: Okay. There's a saying, the enemy of my enemy is my friend. A lot of you are against flock cameras. And by the way, there's a number of people like this. There are people that are vandalizing cameras all over the country.
2: These flock cameras are sparking a debate because they can be found in at least 43 states. They scan license plates and also log identifying data like make, model, and color. Now, the police, they say they're critical in tracking down criminals, but others argue the technology is an invasion of privacy. Now, some are calling it vigilante vandalism, and the movement is spreading fast. Flock camera poles sawed in half in New York. Others covered in spray paint in Texas and Ohio. A California man was charged with a felony after running over several. Now, vandals are hitting every corner. One Minnesota town had all 8 flock cameras stolen in one night. Police say it costs $3,000 to replace each one, ultimately costing local taxpayers.
1: Karen Bass, mayor of Los Angeles, is asking Los Angeles Police Department to stop using the Flock brand license plate readers. But listen to the why.
3: According to the Los Angeles Times, Los Angeles Mayor Karen Bass said on Thursday that the LAPD should stop working with Flock Safety, warning that the company, which operates artificial intelligence-enabled license plate readers that allow authorities to monitor vehicles around the city, had lost public trust. In her most forceful comments to date on the topic, Bass said that while she supports license plate reading technology generally as a tool for law enforcement, she said Flock had, quote, lost the trust of Angelenos and residents across the country, especially in immigrant communities targeted by the federal administration, end quote. She went on to say, there are many companies that provide this technology to cities nationwide. The LAPD needs to identify another company that doesn't share data, end quote. Last month, the LAPD did announce that it was pausing its relationship with Flock, but police officials later said they were in the process of negotiating a new deal with the company that would include more data sharing safeguards.
1: So, the mayor of LA is worried that the Flock camera technology might also be helping ICE. LAPD suspended its contract. Concerns about the privacy, sharing, and the deal and the sharing of license plate reader data with ICE. If they're looking for people who aren't supposed to be in this country, that's the entire reason for the technology. If you're worried about data privacy, if you're worried about data getting hacked, if you're worried about people misusing the technology, those are all valid concerns. To say that we don't want the law enforcement division to have access because they might be doing their job seems asinine anywhere else in the country except LA.
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5: Hey, Reverend Chris. 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